0: Time to talk. 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
3: Cloudy tonight with a slight chance of rain showers. Lows dip down to about 65. Overcast skies again tomorrow. Thunderstorms likely. Daytime highs approaching 71. Chance of rain showers tomorrow night. Lows around 59. Overcast skies. From the Weatherology Weather Center, I'm meteorologist Paul Trombley.

0: 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To talk to Joe, call 888-941-PAGS. 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
1: Great radio stations across the land, along with Sam and Polo. It is the Joe Pags Show. Thanks. Appreciate you stopping by. Lots to get to. Will Chamberlain at the bottom of the hour from the Article 3 Project. He works with Mike Davis over there, and he's going to talk about what can now happen legally against Anthony Fauci. Will he be brought up on contempt of Congress charges? Sounds like yes. Going to be referred by Rand Paul, the committee chairman, to the DOJ. We'll see if anything happens with it. But, you are in contempt if you're invited to come and speak and you were exonerated of any crime you may have committed between a certain amount of time and you're being questioned about that time. Now, last hour is a very good point made by Art Lewis of Colden that, if Fauci would have lied yesterday, that would be a new crime, and that's true. Lying to Congress, perjury, whatever. But he could have told the truth. Like if Rand Paul would have said, hey, in 2021, when you said this, was that true? And Fauci could have said, nope, that wasn't true. What I said to the public just wasn't true. And he could not be charged with anything because he, again, has been completely shielded by any charge of a crime between, I think it's from 14 until 20. Sam, do me a favor and find out the length of time for Fauci's pardon. I don't know why 2014 keeps jumping out into Dad's head, but I think that's what it is. For some reason, 2014 through January 20th or January 19th, 2025. Yes. Is it 2014?
2: January 1st, 2014 to January 19th, 2025.
1: Why? Does it say why? What the hell did he do in 14?
2: It was just a time span of 11 years and 19 days.
1: That's crazy. And again, Hunter Biden was pardoned by his dad, good old dad, for 10 years and 11 months, almost 11 full years. So, what did Fauci do from 14 through? I mean, that's so odd. I mean, why not do the pardon from 2019 or whatever it was, 2017, when Trump takes over? When you do it from 14, is that covering a time span where he may have been funding these horrific labs? I mean, that's just the question that I think has got to be answered. So Will Chamberlain at the bottom of the hour, make sure you stick around for that. We've got a lot else to get to as well. I talked about John Thune last hour, the Senate, majority leader. John Thune should not be the majority leader of his house, like where he lives in South Dakota. Certainly shouldn't be the majority leader of the Senate. And I'll stick to my guns on this. John Thune has been completely weak, like with no backbone. And he walks around like Mr. Tough Guy, who really got to pass this legislation. It's his job to gather his party's votes and make it happen. You got a 53-47 majority. You should be able to gather your party and make them circle the wagons around what it is you want to get done, what the president wants to get done, what the Republican-run House wants to get done. And he hasn't been able to do that. I don't know why. He just hasn't been able to do it. So today, takes to the podium and the microphone and decides he's going to start complaining about it again. We got to get some legislation done. Instead of giving dumb speeches like this, maybe rally with these members that are in your party that aren't agreeing with you and find out why.
3: Mr. President, next week our top priority will be funding the government until the November election. The American people have faced two record-breaking government shutdowns in the past 10 months. We need to ensure that they do not face a third. We owe the American people some certainty here. They should not have to be hoping and praying that on September 30th that the government will get funded and that government services will continue. I don't think I need to tell anyone in this body that government shutdowns serve no one, not members of either party, and most of all, not the American people.
1: Hey, does this guy have the energy? Does he have the vim and vigor to really, like, lead? Got his hands in his pockets, he's reading this thing, he's looking around a little bit, and seems a little bothered.
3: Shutdowns strain our national security agencies. They threaten military

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0: 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Great to have you, thanks. I appreciate you stopping by. There's a lot going on, lots to get to, lots to talk about. President Trump says that he is willing to put off the Blanche nomination over GOP defectors. That is basically the headline from Axios. And if Axios wrote it, it could be fake. Avery Lotz, L-O-T-Z, is the writer. President Trump said on Thursday, today, that he would have no objection to temporarily withdrawing Acting Attorney General Todd Blanche's nomination until his Republican opponents are out of office next January. The big picture, Trump's threat directed at GOP Senators Thom Phillips of North Carolina and John Cornyn of Texas, puts Blanche's critics on notice that as to what the president deemed the right thing after their concern stalled the acting attorney general's nomination. Cornyn lost his primary earlier this year to a Trump-backed challenger and current Texas attorney general, Ken Paxton. Tillis chose not to seek re-election. Todd Blanche is a star, Trump wrote on his former personal attorney turned Justice Department's loyalist, Sam, see, this is the problem. Why won't they just say it's on Truth Social? They try everything right. They can to not say Truth Social. Then it comes off as dumb as that sounded.
10: So true.
0: Here it is again. Todd Blanche is a star, Trump wrote of his former personal attorney turned Justice Department loyalist on Truth Social, I'm sure, I added. He added that Blanche will remain in any event as acting. Cornyn had demanded a written guarantee that the administration's controversial $1.8 billion anti-weaponization fund was dead. The fund was born out of a scrutinized settlement agreement between Trump and the IRS. A no vote from Tillis or Cornyn, who both sit in the Senate Judiciary Committee, would prevent Blanche's nomination from advancing to a confirmation vote before the full Senate. So they're holding the whole nomination for a hostage. They're holding it hostage. Hey, look at that behind me. Spider-Man, Brand New Day is behind me, Sam. That's cool.
10: Wow.
0: They're holding this whole nomination hostage because they're both on the committee that would get it to the full Senate. Even if they had 50 votes to get him confirmed in the Senate, it doesn't matter if it doesn't come out of committee. This is how dumb it is. First you go through committee, then it comes out of the Judiciary Committee to the full Senate. The Senate then votes on it. You need 50-plus J.D. Vance. Even if they had 50 without Cornyn and Tillis, whatever his name is, even if they had it, they're not going to get it to the full floor. This is why when Republicans are in charge of the Senate or the House, it's nowhere near as effective as when Democrats are in charge of the House and the Senate. I am not for the agenda of the Democrats, but they are very, very good at getting it done. And it makes me crazy. 833-JOE-PAGS. 833-563-7247. JoePags.com. We come back. Will Chamberlain. Don't touch that dial.
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1: Minnesota News Network, I'm Sean Maloney. A stretch of 90-degree days in mid-July led to a surge in fish mortality events across Minnesota. DNR Fish Health Supervisor Isaiah Tolo says they received 65 reports in just 4 days, with northern pike among the species most affected.
2: They do really well in those cold temperatures, and that's just where they're kind of adapted. Once we see temperatures exceeding 84 degrees for these cool water fish, we start to see stress in those fish, and we can start to see mortality if they can't find thermal refuges in whatever lake or river they're living in.
1: Tolo says cooler water temps later this summer should provide some relief for fish populations. The New York Times reports Iran is likely behind cyber attacks targeting about 30 municipal water systems in Minnesota. Citing unnamed federal and state sources, the newspaper says Iranian hackers disrupted automated controls, forcing some utilities to switch to manual operations. And the Superior National Forest will reopen additional recreation sites in the western portion of the forest beginning Friday. 29 camping, boating, hiking, and other rec sites will once again be available for public use. This is MNN.
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cloudy tonight with a slight chance of rain showers. Lows dip down to about 65. Overcast skies again tomorrow. Thunderstorms likely. Daytime highs approaching 71. Chance of rain showers tomorrow night. Lows around 59. Overcast skies. From the Weatherology Weather Center, I'm meteorologist Paul Trombley.

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4: Minnesota News Network, I'm Sean Maloney. A stretch of 90-degree days in mid-July led to a surge in fish mortality events across Minnesota. DNR Fish Health Supervisor Isaiah Tolo says they received 65 reports in just 4 days, with northern pike among the species most affected.
5: They do really well in those cold temperatures, and that's just where they're kind of adapted. Once we see temperatures exceeding 84 degrees for these cool water fish, we start to see stress in those fish, and we can start to see mortality if they can't find thermal refuges in whatever lake or river they're living in.
4: Tolo says cooler water temps later this summer should provide some relief for fish populations. The New York Times reports Iran is likely behind cyber attacks targeting about 30 municipal water systems in Minnesota. Citing unnamed federal and state sources, the newspaper says Iranian hackers disrupted automated controls, forcing some utilities to switch to manual operations. And the Superior National Forest will reopen additional recreation sites in the western portion of the forest beginning Friday. 29 camping, boating, hiking, and other rec sites will once again be available for public use. This is MNN.
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11: Slight chance of rain showers tonight. Otherwise, cloudy skies expected. Lows dip down to about 65. Cloudy skies expected again tomorrow. Thunderstorms likely. Daytime highs approaching 71. Chance of thunderstorms tomorrow night. Lows dip down to about 59. Cloudy skies expected. From the Weatherology Weather Center, I'm meteorologist Paul Frombley.

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3: 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It's a really big story internationally, globally. You're seeing what's going on in Spain. When I think of Spain, I think about people speaking Spanish. I think about European people. But it turns out, like other countries in Europe, there are these enclaves of northern Africans that came across the border there. They were welcomed, I guess, by the government. But the people are seeing their actual culture being overrun. And there's a lot of violence involved in this now, too. Let's talk to Ali Bradley, senior immigration correspondent, News Nation, at Ali Bradley TV. Great friend of ours. Ali, how are you? Good to see you.
4: Hey, I'm doing well. Thanks for having me.
3: You know, I know that you're not in Spain and you're not seeing exactly what's going on, but this is reminiscent of what you've covered here. Before we get into the comparisons, do you know more than I do about what's going on there? These people are all from northern Africa. They made their own enclave there. And what are they, just taking a whole city over? What are they doing?
4: Yeah, so basically they're coming in from the Morocco side of this enclave, and they've breached the barrier there and actually have broken through some fences. And apparently some gates were even open for them, kind of like rolled out the wet red carpet and allowed them to come into that area. But we're looking at between 2,000 and 3,000 people right now, from what we can tell, from what local reporting is suggesting. And they're just pouring into these small communities. And it's so hard to kind of look at these images, because they're coming in through the water. A lot of them were using inner tubes, floating across from the Morocco side into this little town, this little community. I believe it's Ceuta, and it's this northern African enclave that belongs to Spain. Well, Spain is calling for, the people there are calling for a national emergency to be declared, but Madrid has kind of declined that notion. Instead, they are going to be sending in some military, apparently, according to the AP report. So we should see some kind of organization to all of this disorder here soon. But it does look like they're making some moves to kind of try to get a handle on this. But again, they've declined to declare a national emergency so far. But I was reading that there are some circumstances, like maybe there was some conversation that, hey, they're not going to turn you away if you go now, kind of thing. And so this surge happened because of some legal issues that they're dealing with in Spain right now. And so they kind of took it as a green light to go over and to make themselves known and to try to make a presence in this little tiny enclave of Spain. So, yeah, the images are pretty crazy to see, Pags. It's pretty wild to see all these people pouring into this small community.
3: It's not dissimilar to what we saw in Lampedusa, Italy, a couple of years ago. You saw 6,000 or 7,000 people a day showing up on boats from northern Africa, completely taking over the island, completely taking over parts of. I'm hearing from friends who are in Italy now that Milan is basically an enclave for Islamic northern Africans, and it's not the culture that you would expect in Italy. It looks like they're doing the same thing in Spain. So maybe you can't speak on this. Maybe you can. I think you probably can. Are the immigration laws or allowances in that part of Europe, is that similar to you to what you saw for 4 years of Biden, where, yes, everybody and anybody's welcome, we'll figure it out once you get here, instead of turning them away? Do you think that's what's going on there?
4: Well, we have a statement from the Trump administration, too, that kind of says that is what's going on. They kind of are pointing the finger back at Spain, saying, hey, we told you so. And until you kind of course correct with your immigration policies, this is what you're going to see and what you're going to be dealing with. And under the Biden administration, one of the first things that I covered in 2021 was the massive surge of Haitian migrants into Del Rio. And Del Rio is a town of 30,000 people, and there were at least 15,000 people underneath that bridge when all was said and done. And it looks very, very reminiscent to seeing this. These people are walking across a weir dam through the

0: water. They even kind of created their own commerce. They didn't like the food, so they were going back and forth to Mexico buying food and selling it to, like, their makeshift camps that they had created. They made a whole community underneath this bridge. Now, the difference is they were confined under this bridge, right? They were essentially in Border Patrol custody in some capacity when they crossed over into the United States. In these images that we're seeing out of Spain, it doesn't look like they're in any kind of custody pags. It doesn't look like there's any kind of order or that they're being apprehended in any way, shape, or form. So I don't know how they're going to get a hold of this. Of course, the military has to come in. But if Spain kind of has that same idea that they're welcome here, it's going to be interesting to see how they get that handle on this. Because even under Biden, there was still that organizational control of all of those people who were in that area. They weren't just walking through the town of Del Rio, right? They were underneath the bridge. And so that is probably what I could say is the biggest contrast to what we're seeing and the sheer volume of people, right? 15,000 is a lot more than 2,000 to 3,000, but it was about 2,000 to 3,000 a day or 4,000 that were coming in. I remember the sheriff calling me saying, hey, there are 4,000 people underneath my bridge. And I'm like, what are you talking about? And I said, call me back in the morning. Let me know what's going on. Hey, there are 6,000 people. We need you to get back down here. Wow. And that's when I was independent. So I was actually a Democrat sheriff that was calling me, sounding the alarm on the issues down there. And they just wanted someone that was unbiased that could just tell what was happening and show what was happening. And so I was one of the only other people down there besides Fox News to actually see that crisis firsthand. And then as soon as Al Sharpton was coming down, as soon as a Haitian whipping conspiracy got out,
1: lies.
0: Biden cleaned that place up within minutes. I mean, that it went from 15,000 to 2,000 within a day. They had gotten those people out of there really quickly. And so the optics matter. So it'll be that determination, I think, of what Spain will do. I think it's kind of the shot heard around the world. Everyone's seeing these images and everyone's seeing it. So I do think they'll respond. I just don't know how they're going to get a hold of all these people. I've seen people scaling buildings already, breaking into residences, things like that on Twitter, just watching videos from people. So, you know, it seems like it's already out of control. It'll be interesting to see them put the toothpaste back in the tube on that one.
1: It is Allie Bradley. Go to Allie Bradley TV on all the social media. Go check her out on News Nation as well. She's the senior immigration correspondent, News Nation. It was such a great comparison. 2,000 or 3,000 people are beating cops up, breaking into apartments, breaking into stores, doing anything they want in that part of Spain. 15,000, 16,000 Haitians being staged underneath a bridge in Del Rio could have overrun that entire city. So I'll give credit where credit is due to the DHS under Biden to not just allow that to happen. Then they take all the credit away when they started flying them around the country and dropping them off wherever they wanted to go. At that point, they were not in the United States yet. Bradley, I was going to call you Bradley for some reason. Allie, under our laws that you understand probably better than most, don't we have the right to tell them you can't come in? They weren't in yet, so they couldn't. They could say at the border, I have an asylum claim, which they didn't. Most of them lived freely in Brazil. Couldn't we have just said no to them instead of just dispersing them through the country like Biden did?
0: So now we could, because the Trump administration won that through a SCOTUS ruling that they can turn them away at the border. But they technically, once they crossed midway through the Rio Grande, they were in the United States. So when they were underneath that bridge in Del Rio, they were in the United States.
1: Oh, wow.
0: And they were trying to claim fear and trying to claim asylum. And under that time, SCOTUS had ruled that there was no way you could turn asylum seekers away, that they had to have an opportunity to seek asylum. And so that was a problem and was something that they were dealing with. But now, again, the Trump administration won that, kind of overturned that, if you will, where they can stop them and say, no, you shall not pass. Right. And so we are seeing more of that where they're turning them away at the border. But back then they were told basically you have to give them a chance to seek asylum. And in Haiti, they were granted temporary protected status. Right. A lot of them had access to asylum claims and a lot of them could claim fear. But the thing is, Pags, a lot of people don't know this. A lot of Haitians were living in other countries safely before they arrived here. They ditched their documents over on the south side of the border.
1: And you found a lot of them.
0: Came in,
1: you found some of these documents when they came in.
0: I've talked to ones that had kids in Brazil that were 5 years old.
1: Wow.
0: So they were certainly living in other places safely before they traversed into the United States. But what the big kind of complaint was is once they were being shipped back, about 4,000 of them got sent back to Haiti. They were saying, this is a place we haven't seen in 10 years. Well, it's because they dumped their documents. So the only place that they could be returned to was their home country. Now, if they had their Brazilian passport, they would have been

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showers tonight. Otherwise, cloudy skies expected. Lows dip down to about 65. Cloudy skies expected again tomorrow. Thunderstorms likely. Daytime highs approaching 71. Chance of thunderstorms tomorrow night. Lows dip down to about 59. Cloudy skies expected. From the Weatherology Weather Center, I'm meteorologist Paul Trombley.

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5: Slight chance of rain showers tonight. Otherwise, cloudy skies expected. Lows dip down to about 65. Cloudy skies expected again tomorrow. Thunderstorms likely. Daytime highs approaching 71. Chance of thunderstorms tomorrow night. Lows dip down to about 59. Cloudy skies expected. From the Weatherology Weather Center, I'm meteorologist Paul Trombley.

0: mom.
1: Minnesota News Network, I'm Sean Maloney. A stretch of 90-degree days in mid-July led to a surge in fish mortality events across Minnesota. DNR Fish Health Supervisor Isaiah Tolo says they received 65 reports in just 4 days, with northern pike among the species most affected.
2: They do really well in those cold temperatures, and that's just where they're kind of adapted. Once we see temperatures exceeding 84 degrees for these cool water fish, we start to see stress in those fish, and we can start to see mortality if they can't find thermal refuges in whatever lake or river they're living in.
1: Tolo says cooler water temps later this summer should provide some relief for fish populations. The New York Times reports Iran is likely behind cyber attacks targeting about 30 municipal water systems in Minnesota. Citing unnamed federal and state sources, the newspaper says Iranian hackers disrupted automated controls, forcing some utilities to switch to manual operations. And the Superior National Forest will reopen additional recreation sites in the western portion of the forest beginning Friday. 29 camping, boating, hiking, and other rec sites will once again be available for public use. This is MNN.
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8: Slight chance of rain showers tonight. Otherwise, cloudy skies expected. Lows dip down to about 65. Cloudy skies expected again tomorrow. Thunderstorms likely. Daytime highs approaching 71. Chance of thunderstorms tomorrow night. Lows dip down to about 59. Cloudy skies expected. From the Weatherology Weather Center, I'm meteorologist Paul Trombley.

0: this law from going into effect. State Rep of Minnesota, Jess Hansen. Jess, thank you very much for your time. I reserve the right to call you back at any time and talk about this.
1: 100%. Thank you so much for amplifying the issue. Like, this is how we continue to create the change, is when people with platforms like yours, journalists and other press, take it seriously. So thank you sincerely for doing this.
0: Jess Hansen, representative of Minnesota. America at Night, back in a moment.
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11: Slight chance of rain showers tonight. Otherwise, cloudy skies expected. Lows dip down to about 65. Cloudy skies expected again tomorrow. Thunderstorms likely. Daytime highs approaching 71. Chance of thunderstorms tomorrow night. Lows dip down to about 59. Cloudy skies expected. From the Weatherology Weather Center, I'm meteorologist Paul Trombley.
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0: Likely. Daytime highs approaching 71. Chance of thunderstorms tomorrow night. Lows dip down to about 59. Cloudy skies expected. From the Weatherology Weather Center, I'm meteorologist Paul Frombly.
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6: OpenAI has been getting a lot of attention over the last couple of days. They revealed a cyber attack that was carried out by a rogue AI agent. Now they're saying it wasn't just one, it was accessed four other available platform services. To talk about this is somebody who knows a thing or two about all of this. Katie Masouris is an American computer security researcher, entrepreneur, and hacker with over 25 years of professional cybersecurity experience. She's also the founder and CEO of Luda Security, offering an unparalleled perspective on security research and the like. Katie, welcome to America at Night.
7: Thank you so much for having me.
6: So was this an accident? Did ChatGPT go rogue? Was it gross incompetence? What happened here?
7: Well, I like to call this a hacksident. And OpenAI definitely had an octopus Houdini that escaped its tank in terms of an AI model that they were testing, and it escaped its constraints and went off and hacked Hugging Face, a different company.
6: I said, the cynic in me said, this was a marketing ploy by OpenAI to show how powerful their AI really is.
7: I think it would be a really risky marketing ploy. You know, if a human hacker did what OpenAI's AI model did, they would be facing criminal charges. So it would be a risky move for marketing.
6: So how dangerous is what happened?
7: Well, I think it's dangerous, not because the AI model itself was trying to do anything evil. It was just doing what it was told to do.

0: Minnesota News Network, I'm Sean Maloney. A stretch of 90-degree days in mid-July led to a surge in fish mortality events across Minnesota. DNR Fish Health Supervisor Isaiah Tolo says they received 65 reports in just 4 days, with northern pike among the species most affected.
1: They do really well in those cold temperatures, and that's just where they're kind of adapted. Once we see temperatures exceeding 84 degrees for these cool water fish, we start to see stress in those fish, and we can start to see mortality if they can't find thermal refuges in whatever lake or river they're living in.
0: Tolo says cooler water temps later this summer should provide some relief for fish populations. The New York Times reports Iran is likely behind cyber attacks targeting about 30 municipal water systems in Minnesota. Citing unnamed federal and state sources, the newspaper says Iranian hackers disrupted automated controls, forcing some utilities to switch to manual operations. And the Superior National Forest will reopen additional recreation sites in the western portion of the forest beginning Friday. 29 camping, boating, hiking, and other rec sites will once again be available for public use. This is MNN.
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7: Slight chance of rain showers tonight. Otherwise, cloudy skies expected. Lows dip down to about 65. Cloudy skies expected again tomorrow. Thunderstorms likely. Daytime highs approaching 71. Chance of thunderstorms tomorrow night. Lows dip down to about 59. Cloudy skies expected. From the Weatherology Weather Center, I'm meteorologist Paul Trombley.
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14: All right, it's Thursday night, and every Thursday night we check in with the man who was on the road, BillOnTheRoad.com, our America at Night traveling correspondent. He is the one and only Bill Cleveland. Bill, welcome back, my friend.
15: Hello, McGraw. How's it going this evening?
14: Good. I got a little funny story to tell you before we talk about where you are. My sister's driving up to visit us for the couple weeks in the summer. And she's driving through New Mexico on her way to Tucumcari, New Mexico.
15: Yeah.
14: You ever been to Tucumcari?
15: I have, yeah. Yeah.
14: Yeah. Yeah. The last time she was there, she stopped off and got me a T-shirt. And the T-shirt says, "Where in the heck is Tucumcari, New Mexico?"
15: Did she stay at any of the, they have a lot of the old school motor lodges there. Well, they're not all in business anymore, but there are a lot of the old school motor lodges, whatever the heck you want to call them, and neon signs and
14: I like
15: that area.
14: Yeah.
15: All you got was a T-shirt.
14: Is that part of Route 66 or no? Or did that go through Tucumcari?

0: to tell you the time I went swimming in Hawaii at a hotel pool, where the hotel pool then backed up to a bar, and behind the bar they had windows into the hotel pool. Remind me to tell you that story next week. That is Bill on the road, BillOnTheRoad.com, hanging out in Springfield, Missouri, part of Route 66. Bill, good stuff. Thanks for checking in. Have yourself a good week. We'll talk to you next Thursday.
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10: Slight chance of rain showers tonight. Otherwise, cloudy skies expected. Lows dip down to about 65. Cloudy skies expected again tomorrow. Thunderstorms likely. Daytime highs approaching 71. Chance of thunderstorms tomorrow night. Lows dip down to about 59. Cloudy skies expected. From the Weatherology Weather Center, I'm meteorologist Paul Frombly.
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6: All right, we are about done for the hour. Another busy hour. I don't know where these hours, they keep just rolling by, I guess so. All right, next hour, open phones, open text messages. And voicemails as well. We got some news on John Cornyn and Todd Blanche. That looks like that's not going anywhere. President Trump has announced that he has cut a deal. The Board of Peace has cut a deal with Hamas to begin disarming the Gaza Strip. Hamas says, we don't know what you're talking about. Apparently, Israel says, we don't know what you're talking about. President Trump says that the Board of Peace has a plan for disarming Gaza. Hasn't mentioned what, and everyone else is looking around saying, did we miss a meeting? So we'll see what's going on there next hour as well. And then, of course, this Todd Blanche story. John Cornyn and Tom Tillis not backing down. They want it in writing, and Todd Blanche will not put it in writing. So President Trump says, hey, we might just pull it back and do it again next year. John Cornyn's saying, you might not have a sympathetic Senate next year, regardless of what happens with the midterms. So we got all that, plus whatever you want to talk about. Stay right there. Our executive director is Alex Hinton. Behind the stick tonight is Richard Good. I'm McGraw-Milhaven, and this is...
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19: From ABC News, I'm Dave Packer. The federal government is warning communities about cyber threats to water systems.
4: State officials and the FBI are trying to determine who is behind a wide-scale cyber attack targeting more than 30 water treatment systems in the state of Minnesota. In one case, the hackers were actually able to shut down the flow of water from the well and water treatment plant in the tiny city of Brom, forcing officials to provide clean water.

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3: Slight chance of rain showers tonight. Otherwise, cloudy skies expected. Lows dip down to about 65. Cloudy skies expected again tomorrow. Thunderstorms likely. Daytime highs approaching 71. Chance of thunderstorms tomorrow night. Lows dip down to about 59. Cloudy skies expected. From the Weatherology Weather Center, I'm meteorologist Paul Trombley.

highs approaching 71. Chance of thunderstorms tomorrow night. Lows dip down to about 59. Cloudy skies expected. From the Weatherology Weather Center, I'm meteorologist Paul Trombley.

0: 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A couple lines open right now. Open phones. Love first-time callers. We'll come back and take some. America at Night, back in a moment.
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5: All right, we got a whole bunch. Oh, we've got phone calls and text messages. There you go again, rambling on listeners' talk time. Sorry about that, 314. Scott in St. Louis, Trump is cutting a Medicare drug subsidy. Yeah, he's cutting Part D, I think. Let's see here. Glenn in New Mexico, that last caller, the National Choir strikes again. Nebraska checks in. I wish I could be friends with Romani, your caller from the Bay Area. Keep free speech alive. Raymond in Oregon says, during COVID, my cousin had her baby and her husband had to look at the baby outside the birthing room of the hospital on the outside of the hospital room. Neither one of them had COVID. Seems very strange, extreme, and inappropriate. I know a thing or two about having a baby during COVID. We had our daughter right in the middle of it, and it was really sad. But no one was allowed to visit us in the hospital. Once I was in the hospital, I wasn't allowed to leave. But I was in the waiting room and, I was in the operating room. I saw the birth of my daughter, sweetest day of my life. And, when we went home 2 days later, we went home to an empty house and no one could come, and sisters and uncles and grandmas and grandpas, and nobody really came over. It was really kind of sad. But you know, the last thing you wanted to do was to somehow, you know, with an infant, you didn't want to take any chances. I get it. It was a terrible time. It was an awful time. So I know what it's like to have a baby during COVID. And I've often wondered, how am I ever going to explain it to her? You were born during COVID. How do you even begin to wrap your head around that? I truly, honestly believe that we haven't really come to grips with what happened. And the mental health of this country has taken a left turn. We're still dealing with the after effects of COVID. Hey, McGraw, what are your thoughts on Sophie Cunningham and her comments about women's sports? All right, so here's the deal with my comments about Sophie Cunningham. She is a WNBA basketball player. I believe she plays for the Indiana Fever, the same as Caitlin Collins, right? The one who seems to be causing a lot of controversy in the WNBA. So here's my comments about Sophie Cunningham. She said something along the lines of that women should play women's sports and men should play men's sports. And I don't disagree. I mean, I agree with that. I think that if you want to be a transgendered person and you go from being a man to a woman, I think that knock yourself out. But if you want to swim on the swim team, there's just some things you probably can't do. You know, we just can't do everything. There's just some things you can't do. I would love to be an astronaut, but I'm too big, right? People would love to be an NBA basketball player, but they're too small, right? I mean, it's just, there's some things you just, or if there's enough of them, then start your own meet. Have a transgendered meet. Right. If they have a transgendered meet where they have the men who are now women compete in your own race. If there's women who want to become men, compete in your own race. Have your own deal. What's wrong with that? But no, I agree with her that that's probably a bridge too far. You know, the other thing about that, while we're on the topic of this, I was having this conversation with somebody the other day. I think the best, Donald Trump won the election when they had the phrase.

0: Minnesota News Network, I'm Sean Maloney. A stretch of 90-degree days in mid-July led to a surge in fish mortality events across Minnesota. DNR Fish Health Supervisor Isaiah Tolo says they received 65 reports in just 4 days, with northern pike among the species most affected.
1: They do really well in those cold temperatures, and that's just where they're kind of adapted. Once we see temperatures exceeding 84 degrees for these cool water fish, we start to see stress in those fish, and we can start to see mortality if they can't find thermal refuges in whatever lake or river they're living in.
0: Tolo says cooler water temps later this summer should provide some relief for fish populations. The New York Times reports Iran is likely behind cyber attacks targeting about 30 municipal water systems in Minnesota. Citing unnamed federal and state sources, the newspaper says Iranian hackers disrupted automated controls, forcing some utilities to switch to manual operations. And the Superior National Forest will reopen additional recreation sites in the western portion of the forest beginning Friday. 29 camping, boating, hiking, and other rec sites will once again be available for public use. This is MNN.
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7: Slight chance of rain showers tonight. Otherwise, cloudy skies expected. Lows dip down to about 65. Cloudy skies expected again tomorrow. Thunderstorms likely. Daytime highs approaching 71. Chance of thunderstorms tomorrow night. Lows dip down to about 59. Cloudy skies expected. From the Weatherology Weather Center, I'm meteorologist Paul Frombly.

It again tomorrow. Thunderstorms likely. Daytime highs approaching 71. Chance of thunderstorms tomorrow night. Lows dip down to about 59. Cloudy skies expected. From the Weatherology Weather Center, I'm meteorologist Paul Trombley.

0: I'm a veteran. We hit a mine in Vietnam. When I came home, I didn't know where to turn.
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4: 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Last week, the company revealed that an AI model that was supposed to be confined to an internal testing area broke out and hacked another company called Hugging Face. Now OpenAI says the model found credentials for at least four other online services and logged onto those. One of those was used as a launching pad for further attacks. WhatsApp is rolling out some new features, including one that doesn't require the app at all. Users can now make and take calls directly through the web browser version of WhatsApp. And you can also now transfer calls from one device to another without having to hang up. And Google's AI is getting more musical. The latest generation of Google's music creation AI, called Lyria, is now out. It's part of Google's Flow Music and promises better lyrics, higher quality vocals, and the ability to create more complex melodies. With Tech Trends, Dave Packer, ABC News.
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3: All right, let's go to Robert in New Haven, Connecticut. Robert, welcome to America at Night.
4: Yes, hello. I just thank you for picking up my call. And this is pertaining to basketball, but nothing to do with Caitlin or LeBron.
3: All right, I got one
4: question.
3: I got 1 minute, so go. Yes.
4: Yeah. Do you know how many, this according to the Guinness Book of World Records, this one person, guess how many free throws he made in a row without missing? Take a guess how many free throws.
3: I'll guess that it's Rick Barry. Are we talking in a games situation or just
4: in No. This is the Guinness Book of World Records. Somebody okay. sat on a free throw line.
3: Gotcha.
4: And he kept on throwing them.
3: I'm going to say Rick Barry, 2,500.
4: No, this one is 5,221 free throws in a row without missing.
3: It was on...
4: It wasn't a doctor. Before that, there was a doctor, 71-year-old doctor. But
3: when did this
4: I don't
3: happen?
4: Know the name.
3: When did this happen?
4: The record was broken in 1996, 428.96. Check it out.
3: Over 5,000. Yeah, we should have had a name. That's a major mistake.
4: Yeah,
3: there,
4: but anyway,
3: Robert.
4: That's pretty incredible. And I don't think the guy was a basketball player.
3: That is a truly incredible athletic feat. 5,000 free throws in a row. All right, we're done. We're back tomorrow to finish out the week. Alex Hinton is our executive director. Our engineer tonight is Richard Good. I'm McGraw Miller.
5: I'm a veteran. We hit a mine in Vietnam. 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

0: 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And Google's AI is getting more musical. 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

0: And we can't 6 months down the road, a year down the road, 2 years down the road, in the biggest pandemic since the flu.
1: Yeah.
0: You know, in the early part of the 20th century, you know, we need to get this right.
1: Yeah.
0: That would be my father's concern.
1: Right.
0: Not anything else. Right. And the whole thing, by the way, nobody has denied. You know, they've got the emails and everything else. A lot of what America learned yesterday.

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12: We are Red Eye Radio. He's Eric Carling. I'm Gary McNamara. I'll give you an example of what we were talking about when we said, you know, looking at Democrats and the media and the left yesterday, they're not confronting what Republicans are, what the allegations of Republicans are based on what Fauci said then and said after, what he was saying in public versus what he's saying in private.
13: Yeah.
12: An example, Blake Fontaine. I can't believe that Blake is this stupid to sit there and believe that this is about, in general, about what he's talking about. Hey, Fauci haters, his decisions save lives, including mine. Not the point. And it's like Donald Trump was with him before he was against him. That's right, because we found out more information as we went along.
13: Right. The inconsistencies started to matter pretty early on.
12: Right. He said he and others in charge most certainly made mistakes in response to the pandemic that no one in our generation has ever lived through before. That's not the point. You're deflecting. Here's what I believe. Those steps that government officials recommended and in some cases mandated help slow the spread of the disease. That's not the point.
13: That's not what he wrote in his diary.
12: Right. That's not the point that we're making. That's not the point, Republicans. You're ignoring the entire controversy.
13: Right.
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10: We are Red Eye Radio. He is Eric Harley, and I'm Gary McNamara. What did Anthony Fauci say? Jonathan Turley wrote this yesterday. What did he say in 2017 to Georgetown University students? Quote, stick with the science and never veer from that, even when the science turns out to be an inconvenient truth for somebody, end of quote.
11: Oh, well, gee, didn't do that.
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11: 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This is how we're treating it.
10: This virus is canoodling.
11: It's canoodling.
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7: We are Red Eye Radio. He's Eric Carly, and I'm Gary McNamara. Coming up on the bottom of the hour, we'll have our political audio cut of the week.
8: Ah, okay.
7: And it's right. Not Fauci.
8: Okay.
7: Because nothing.
8: Yeah.
7: Nothing was.
8: We
7: nothing
8: could play
7: was
8: the 111 times that he pleaded the fifth, but no.
7: Wow. Nobody put that together on YouTube or on X yesterday. You figured that might have happened. What else? What else do we have? GDP numbers. Came out yesterday.
8: Yeah.
7: Plus some inflation stuff.
8: Yeah.
7: So we'll get to that. Did you see that the petition to ban hunting and fishing in Oregon fails to make the ballot?
8: Good.
7: Yeah.
8: Good.
7: Animal activists ballot measure to effectively ban all hunting, fishing, trapping, and livestock farming across Oregon failed to make it on the November 2026 ballot. State election officials determined that it was nearly 13,000 valid signatures short of the requirement, although the Secretary of State recorded 142,784 signatures beyond the required 117,000. Only 104,000 of them were valid. See? That's why we need ID.
8: There you go. Voter ID. That's that perfect Fraud. Case for voter ID.
7: And there it is, right
8: yep.
7: there.
8: Yep.
7: They're going to come back on it.
8: Oh, yeah.
7: I'm a big fan of federalism. That states can do different things.
8: Let them try it.
7: I was hoping that they would go for it to see how that ended up on the ballot. Oh, but something about direct democracy like this, where California now, liberals now, not liking direct democracy anymore.
8: Oh, interesting.
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9: Slight chance of rain showers overnight. Otherwise, cloudy skies expected. Lows level off around 64. Thunderstorms likely Friday. High temperatures reach up to 71. Cloudy skies. Chance for showers Friday night. Lows level off around 60. Overcast skies. From the Weatherology Weather Center, I'm meteorologist Paul Trombley.

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1: A quick look at the week-ending Friday edition of the Al Travis Show on KROC, Rochester's News Talk. 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We'll get Minnesota sports lifer Paulie on the program. We'll do Braver Angels with Jeff. Carolyn Sheridan's Ag Health and Safety Alliance will be on. We'll get Grandpa's barbecue sauce in here, and then we'll talk with Dave Cruz. 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
3: We are ready. We are Red Eye Radio. He's Eric Harley, and I'm Gary McNamara. All right. Important Hollywood news here.
0: Okay.
3: We're always breaking the hottest
0: Hollywood news. We're on the cutting edge of Hollywood.
3: Yes, even before TMZ.
0: Yeah, we're on the cutting edge. Everyone knows it.
3: Here we go. Paramount Plus announced yesterday that a sequel series to the cult classic, the 90s teen film Clueless, has been greenlit, and Alicia Silverstone will reprise her role as an adult woman insane liberal.
0: Wow. All right.
3: Clueless.
0: Yeah.
3: No, but that is true.
0: They're going to do a second one.
3: Right.
0: These years later.
3: And she was a liberal in there. I mean, back then she was a liberal. You know, her character was more liberal. I mean, So I did make up the part about a clueless adult woman liberal. But that's what she will be.
0: That's probably how it's going to happen.

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Slight chance of rain showers overnight. Otherwise, cloudy skies expected. Lows level off around 64. Thunderstorms likely Friday. High temperatures reach up to 71. Cloudy skies. Chance for showers Friday night. Lows level off around 60. Overcast skies. From the Weatherology Weather Center, I'm meteorologist Paul Trombley.

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8: We are Red Eye Radio. He is Eric Cronin. I'm Gary McNamara. Welcome and good morning. You know, just very quickly on the, when we was talking, the goods, the actual tangible goods deficit is the one which is higher than last year. Services, United States is kicking butt. But it's the goods, it's the tangible goods that Trump is really looking at. But services are going through the roof for the United States. We have a $336 billion surplus in services of trade, which is huge, which is great, which is where we're going. I mean, this basically the services means, you know, that can be, you know, software, intellectual property, all that kind of stuff.
9: Sure.
8: We're booming in the service industry.
9: Yeah.
8: In trade with other countries.
9: Right.
8: Which is counts, you know, for the GDP.
9: That's probably only going to continue.
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9: All the tech business that's building right now, that's going to keep that going.
8: Through May of 2026, $1.06 trillion goods deficit, $336 billion services surplus.
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7: Slight chance of rain showers overnight, otherwise cloudy skies expected. Lows level off around 64. Thunderstorms likely Friday. High temperatures reach up to 71, cloudy skies. Chance for showers Friday night. Lows level off around 60. Overcast skies. From the Weatherology Weather Center, I'm meteorologist Paul Trombley.
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15: And he is Eric Cronin. I'm Gary McNamara. Oh, man, Eric, I got to tell you. Mm-hmm. Matt Taibbi's column. The Fauci legend will not die. The ferocity of the COVID cover-up is a thing to behold. Now, remember, when you talk about people like Matt Taibbi and you talk Michael Schellenberger, these are people that have been Democrats.
16: Mm-hmm.
15: They're not Trump fanatics. They're not Trump fans.
16: Right.
15: They're the ones that were a part of the Twitter files along with Barry Weiss. They wish to report the news. They are Democrats that have said facts actually mean something.
16: Yeah.
15: And I had mentioned this yesterday, and we've gone through the points before, but the way he just lays it out, all right?
16: Okay.
15: This is Mother Jones. Mother Jones, by the way, is a, my God, how long have they been around? I remember them around the 70s. Mother Jones, a liberal publication.
16: Mm-hmm.
15: On Dr. Anthony Fauci. All right, here we go, because I mentioned this yesterday where they said there's no smoke.

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4: We're Red Eye Radio. He's Eric Carling. I'm Gary McNamara. I'll give you an example of what we were talking about when we said, you know, looking at Democrats and the media and the left yesterday, they're not confronting what Republicans are, what the allegations of Republicans are, based on what Fauci said then and said after, what he was saying in public versus what he's saying in private.
5: Yeah.
4: An example, Blake Fontenay. I can't believe that Blake is this stupid to sit there and believe that this is about, in general, about what he's talking about. Hey, Fauci haters, his decisions save lives, including mine. Not the point. And it's like Donald Trump was with him before he was against him. That's right, because we found out more information as we went along.
5: Right. The inconsistencies started to matter pretty early on.
4: Right. He said he and others in charge most certainly made mistakes in response to the pandemic that no one in our generation has ever lived through before. That's not the point. You're deflecting. Here's what I believe. Those steps that government officials recommended and in some cases mandated help slow the spread of the disease. That's not the point.
5: That's not what he wrote in his diary.
4: Right. That's not the point that we're making. That's not the point, Republicans. You're ignoring the entire controversy.
5: Right.
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10: We are Red Eye Radio. He is Eric Harley, and I'm Gary McNamara. Coming up in just a minute, what the former White House coordinator, the White House coronavirus response coordinator had to say about Fauci coming up.
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2: Thunderstorms likely today. Otherwise, cloudy skies expected. Daytime highs approaching 71. Cloudy skies expected again tonight. Chance for showers. Lows level off around 60. High temperatures reach up to 80 tomorrow. Sunshine mixed with clouds at times. From the Weatherology Weather Center, I'm meteorologist Paul Trombley.

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0: It's 26 past. This is America in the Morning. Thanks for listening. A Medicare subsidy program started nearly 5 years ago is facing the chopping block. Lisa Dwyer reports it could impact Medicare premiums.
1: Millions of older adults on Medicare prescription drug coverage could face higher monthly costs in 2027. The Trump administration says it has decided to end a temporary subsidy program that helped offset premiums for the past 2 years. The program was initially implemented by the Biden administration to lower Medicare Part D prescription drug costs in response to the 2022 Inflation Reduction Act. While federal officials say the financial impact will be minimal, Democrats have criticized the move as an attack on health care affordability. I'm Lisa Dwyer.
0: The White House is touting a program to try and get more veterans behind the wheel of commercial trucks. Correspondent Jennifer King reports.
2: President Trump says he wants more military veterans to become commercial truckers.
3: For many years, American highways and roadways have been terrorized by unqualified illegal aliens dangerously driving big rigs.
2: At an event on the White House grounds, the president said 34 states are joining the initiative.
3: We call it Freedom Haulers Initiative. Any American who has driven a heavy truck for our military will automatically be eligible for a commercial driver's license.
2: Secretary of Veterans Affairs, Doug Collins.
4: The GI Bill is going to be able to pay for this. You're going to be able to actually get and use the money to go get your CDL license.
2: Among the speakers was driver Ricky Washington, who says veterans and their spouses make exceptional drivers because the core values of the military align with the trucking industry.
5: We're disciplined, we're vigilant, we're adaptable, and we're unwavering commitment to getting the job done.
2: Jennifer King, Washington.
0: America in the Morning for Friday, July 31st, 2026 is produced by Jeff McKay. I'm John Trout. This is Westwood One.
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7: Now, the Success Journal. Here's Chris Whitting.
8: Well over 100 years ago, a guy named Bill became fascinated by the American pioneers, those rugged folks who rode in covered wagons across the plains. One day, Bill tried figuring out just how far those wagons had traveled and decided to invent a device to measure distance using a wagon wheel. Since so many turns of a wagon wheel equal 1 mile, Bill had a carpenter build a device to click off rotations and count the miles, naming it a roadometer. Many years later, cars were common, and a clever guy adapted Bill's idea. Sam McKean earned a fortune with a device for cars. It's a creation you know, the odometer. Thanks to Bill and Sam, we now know exactly how long the road to success really is. With the Success Journal, I'm Chris Whitting.
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6: 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More summer storms on the horizon. Will you be affected? Here's AccuWeather.com meteorologist LaTroy Thornton.
7: After thunderstorms on Thursday brought some wind damage over portions of the Dakotas and Nebraska, even a brief tornado, today's severe weather risk zone shifts farther to the south and east, along with a storm heading in that general direction. And today brings the risk for strong wind gusts of at least 55 to 65 miles per hour, as well as hail, flooding concerns, and the continued chance for more tornadoes into tonight to an area from eastern Oklahoma north and east into far southeastern Iowa and south and east from there through the St. Louis and Memphis areas, much of Arkansas and into northwestern Mississippi. Even to the north of there, the Midwest and Great Lakes regions look to be wet in general for today, with areas of steady rain and embedded thunder likely from eastern Iowa and northern Illinois through much of Minnesota and central and southern Wisconsin, with showers and thunderstorms fairly numerous as far to the north as the Upper Peninsula of Michigan, but also including northern and western Lower Michigan. Farther to the south, a front remains over the southeast, bringing another day of downpours to portions of the Gulf Coast states. This activity again looks to be most numerous over portions of Florida, especially the Florida Peninsula, but there can be at least a spotty afternoon thunderstorm from southern Georgia westward through mainly southern portions of Alabama and into Louisiana. Lingering showers over the northeast continue to become more and more confined to New England today as a storm finally lifts out of the region through tonight, and as a heat wave is expected to continue through this weekend, gets underway from the southwest into portions of the interior northwest. Monsoon thunderstorms again develop this afternoon around the Four Corner states and areas north and east into Wyoming, also favoring eastern Montana today. That's the weather across America. I'm AccuWeather.com meteorologist LaTroy Thornton.
6: 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It would only take one Republican member of the Senate Judiciary Committee to sink the nomination of Acting Attorney General Todd Blanche, and currently there are two members who are not in favor of Blanche becoming AG. This leads to President Trump taking the unusual step of delaying the nomination process until the start of next year and the installation of a new Congress. Lisa Dwyer reports on what's holding back key members of John Cornyn and Tom Tillis from voting to approve the president's nomination for a full Senate vote. Audio courtesy Spectrum News.
8: Mr. Blanche is negotiating in good faith. We've hit a speed bump because I think the president's getting some bad advice from legal counsel, not his White House counsel, that's making what should be a pretty easy fix more complicated than it needs to be.
9: So what would your message to the president be then right now about this to get this done?
8: That, you know, quite simply, I want to go back and the American people have been led to believe that the 1776 fund is moot, and that the other matters that were negotiated are as well. Then why on earth aren't we just trying to codify that? The fact that they're opposed to codifying it tells me that there's somebody who's advising Trump that wants to resurrect it. That's unacceptable.
10: President Donald Trump says he may withdraw and delay Acting Attorney General Todd Blanche's nomination to avoid conceding to demands by Republican Senators John Cornyn and Tom Tillis until after they leave their posts next year.
11: We haven't had a moment like this under Donald Trump where Republicans themselves have stopped the vote. Because this is not simply a vote about one man. It

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0: Asian.
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0: And so far, Moroccan authorities haven't commented. A 13-year-old girl enjoying the ocean while on vacation in Turks and Caicos.
1: So I was doing a handstand, and then midway, I just felt a lot of pressure. And then I looked up, and I saw my hand bleeding. And I was like, Mom, I don't know what to do. My hand's bleeding. Something bit me.
0: Claire McDonald had been bitten by a barracuda. A nearby nurse who was on the beach spotted the injury and applied a tourniquet. Somebody else called 911, and she was stitched up at the hospital. Claire says she hopes to become a marine biologist one day, so this was good training. Sherry Preston, ABC News.
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5: Cloudy today, showers and storms in the area. Temperatures hold steady in the region. Winds northeasterly 5 to 15 miles per hour. Higher gusts possible. And then tonight, mostly cloudy. More showers and storms in the area, especially before midnight. And lows drop to 59. From the Weatherology Weather Center, I'm Phil Jensko.
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6: Laying down arms. Good morning, I'm Gordon Deal, along with Nicole Murray, on this Friday, July 31st. Glad you could be with us. Here's what's up this hour.
7: The terrorist group Hamas has agreed to a White House plan to disarm in Gaza.
6: About 36 water systems in Minnesota have been hit by cyber attacks.
7: Another snag for Attorney General nominee Todd Blanche. Hear President Trump's new strategy.
6: And why Gen Z prefers to stay home on weekends.
8: It's not going out to the bars. It's not crazy road trips. I mean, and that certainly, maybe that happens, but it's the default is keeping it low key, low stakes. So that's kind of where we are right now. And it really, a lot of it comes back to money.
6: Andrew Keschner at MarketWatch on today's young adults who say going out is not worth the money. The door has opened for the rebuilding of Gaza. President Trump last evening said a deal has been reached for the terrorist group Hamas to disarm and Israel to withdraw its forces from the enclave. Here's this morning's Dom Savino.
9: Hamas and other Palestinian militant groups agreed to a plan that would see them disarm and lose power in the Gaza Strip as long as Israel withdraws from the area. That said, many hurdles, like verifying compliance, are still part of the winding down the war in the Palestinian territory. Another challenge, ensuring that a skeptical Israeli government doesn't get in the way of any progress. On Truth Social, President Trump said, as disarmament is completed, Israeli forces will withdraw and an international group will work with a new Palestinian police force to keep Gaza safe for residents and neighbors. Gordon?
6: Thank you, Dom. Trump announced what he said was an agreement on one of the most difficult parts of the Gaza ceasefire. While negotiations have stalled and military attacks have escalated in the U.S. and Israeli war on Iran, which is a key sponsor of Hamas. Officials in Minnesota say hackers have targeted roughly 36 municipal water systems in the state as part of a breach first detected last Sunday. The hackers targeted infrastructure used to remotely manage and monitor water towers maintained by local governments. John Israel, Minnesota's chief information security officer, said that there had been no indication any of the breaches contaminated or disrupted water delivery. Jonathan Rolstad is a cybersecurity expert at the University of Minnesota.
10: They put out an advisory saying that Iranian groups were interested in going after critical infrastructure, and they highlighted really this exact type of scenario.
6: Federal and state authorities are investigating whether Iran or hackers associated with that country were behind the attacks. The Associated Press says digital warfare has become ingrained in military conflict, and local water plants or healthcare facilities often lack the funds and know-how to install the latest software patches or take other security steps. That's made them a favorite target, both because of the relative ease of penetrating them. President Trump may withdraw Todd Blanche.

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0: Now, the Success Journal. Here's Chris Whitting.
1: Well over 100 years ago, a guy named Bill became fascinated by the American pioneers, those rugged folks who rode in covered wagons across the plains. One day, Bill tried figuring out just how far those wagons had traveled and decided to invent a device to measure distance using a wagon wheel. Since so many turns of a wagon wheel equal 1 mile, Bill had a carpenter build a device to click off rotations and count the miles, naming it a rotometer. Many years later, cars were common, and a clever guy adapted Bill's idea. Sam McKean earned a fortune with a device for cars. It's a creation you know, the odometer. Thanks to Bill and Sam, we now know exactly how long the road to success really is. With the Success Journal, I'm Chris Whitting.
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8: Cloudy today, showers and storms in the area. Temperatures hold steady in the region. Winds northeasterly 5 to 15 miles per hour. Higher gusts possible. And then tonight, mostly cloudy. More showers and storms in the area, especially before midnight. And lows drop to 59. From the Weatherology Weather Center, I'm Phil Jensko.
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0: 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She wasn't even really sure where she was at.
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7: Glad you're with us. When a guy from Louisiana lost his wedding ring at the bottom of a Canadian lake, he turned to the internet for advice, and the answer was simple. Call a guy named Nate McLagan. CBC News says McLagan, a weapons tech with the Royal Canadian Navy, has been metal detecting for about 2 decades, says he's received a lot of requests about lost wedding rings. Jeff DeGlaris lost his ring while he and his friends were kayaking around an island off Nova Scotia last month. Slipped off his finger when they stopped to climb rocks and jump into the water. They tried diving for it, but the water was too dark. Obviously, they had no equipment. DeGlaris tagged the location on his phone, then found McLagan online and reached out. The next weekend, armed with his search gear and some photos from the lake, McLagan made the 2-hour drive and kayaked out to the island. It took only a few minutes to find that missing wedding band. DeGlaris was just minutes away from boarding his plane when the diver sent a picture of the found ring. That'll do it for this hour. For Nicole Murray and Dom Savino, I'm Gordon Deal. Thanks for listening to This Morning, America's First News.

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of more than 30 cities across Minnesota may have been carried out by Iran. That's according to a report from the New York Times, which cites state and federal investigators. Minnesota IT Services announced the attack on Tuesday and has not released the list of affected cities or impacts from the attack. The Minnesota Department of Health previously stated that none of the impacted cities requested residents modify their water usage. Four motorcyclists were killed in 3 days in crashes on Minnesota's roads. The most recent reported fatality came yesterday from the Scott County Sheriff's Office, which said a 71-year-old man died Tuesday afternoon in a crash between Jordan and New Prague. 26-year-old Damon Sepinari of Rochester was pronounced dead at the scene after the motorcycle he was riding collided with an SUV at the intersection of 40th Street Southeast, Woodlake Drive, and the on-ramp to northbound Highway 63 late Tuesday morning. A 17-year-old boy died in a collision with farm equipment in central Minnesota's Benton County on Monday, and a 28-year-old Hastings man was killed in a collision with an SUV at a Highway 61 intersection in Dakota County on Sunday. A homeless man is facing a felony threats charge for allegedly waving a knife at a group of people and threatening them outside of a business on 4th Street Southeast in Rochester Wednesday night. The criminal complaint says camera footage captured 58-year-old Raymond Francis Rose brandishing the knife after yelling at the group. He was released without bail following his first court appearance yesterday. And delays are expected on Highway 52 in Rochester Saturday morning as crews continue crack and joint sealing work on bridges along the corridor. The latest round of work targets southbound Highway 52 at the Civic Center Drive interchange and the freeway's northbound lanes at the Zumbro River crossing south of the 16th Street Southwest exit. Short-term lane and ramp closures are expected during the work, which continues into August. More news on the KROC News app. From the news

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6: Thanks for joining us. 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
7: So our research at Bankrate found 9 in 10 homebuyers overpay for their mortgage. So that means they didn't secure the most competitive mortgage available when they purchased or refinanced their home. And it's not because those better mortgages weren't available when they were transacting. It's because most borrowers don't comparison shop and they never find them. And not finding that most competitive mortgage available is about a $65 billion annual drag on American household wealth. And it is costing the typical U.S. borrower at an individual level more than $3,300 a year. And these are in completely avoidable mortgage costs.
6: My goodness. What was that annual number again?
7: $65 billion annually. Oh, and geez. That is taking into account those who have bought homes since 2022.
6: Oh, my goodness. So for folks who don't comparison shop, what do? They just take the first offer that comes along from who?
7: So there's two big factors at play here. There's this myth that mortgages cost the same at every lender. And then there's a choice overload that happens when buyers try to compare lenders. So just to sort of level set here, most buyers don't realize they should shop for their mortgage. They're more likely to just take that recommendation they're getting from their realtor or from a family member or a friend because they trust them. But then by taking yourself out of the comparison shopping, you're basically not finding the best deal possible, and you are paying likely thousands of dollars more than you need to because you potentially got a higher interest rate or you just have more of those upfront costs that you're incurring for that mortgage. And then those who do shop, they are likely to get overwhelmed and kind of give up in the process. So I think what this really tells you is that it's this flawed process from start to finish, and this design flaw is costing borrowers thousands of dollars a year. And so I think really step one is encouraging folks to comparison shop, even if it's not the easiest thing to do or the most intuitive thing to do. I think just forcing yourself to really become knowledgeable about what you should look for is really going to save you a lot of money in the long run.
6: We're speaking with Alex Gailey, data analyst at Bankrate. They've got numbers on the hidden homeowner tax that can cost homeowners thousands, and it's about not securing the best mortgage rate that you're eligible for. So dive deeper, I guess. Once we get a couple of numbers, let's say, I don't know, what do we call it, 6.5% today for the mortgage, what else do we need to look at or examine or ask?
7: So I think a lot of people's eyes immediately go to the interest rate, which is incredibly important. That's what's going to cost you the bulk of that mortgage. However, you should be looking at the APR, the annual percentage rate, because that takes into account in a percentage form all those upfront fees that you will incur to get that home loan. So every lender has a different business model and cost structure.

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1: Good morning. It's 6:30 in downtown Rochester, 68. St. Paul Mayor Cully Herr says she has no plans to resign as an investigation continues into allegations she directed inappropriate sexual comments toward St. Paul Police Chief Axel Henry and other city employees. In a statement Wednesday, Herr said she takes her responsibility to treat employees with professionalism and respect seriously, but acknowledged that some attempts at humor fell short of her own standards. Herr says the city has fully cooperated with the investigation and remains confident that facts will come to light. Minnesota's new fraud protection bill goes into effect on Saturday. It's called the Medical Assistance Protection Act and is geared toward helping safeguard health care by adding additional investigative resources, closing gaps in statuses, and help to recover taxpayer dollars. A portion of the new funding unlocks the 3-to-1 federal match and adds 11 new investigators, 3 attorneys, and 4 support staff to the Medicaid Fraud Control Unit. The law also updates Minnesota's medical assistant fraud statutes to address gaps that have been made that have made certain fraudulent schemes more difficult to prosecute. And a prominent longtime Rochester resident passed away earlier this week. The obituary for Bob Brown says he died on Tuesday at the age of 84. Brown became well known during his 40 years as a sports writer and editor at the Rochester Post-Bulletin, but will also be remembered for his involvement in many community events. A funeral service is planned for tomorrow, beginning at noon at the River Park Chapel at Mackin Funeral Home in Rochester. More news on the KROC News app.
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2: Cloudy today, showers and storms in the area. Temperatures hold steady in the region. Winds northeasterly 5 to 15 miles per hour. Higher gusts possible. And then tonight, mostly cloudy. More showers and storms in the area, especially before midnight. And lows drop to 59. From the Weatherology Weather Center, I'm Phil Jensko.
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4: Thanks for spending time with us. Welcome into Friday, July 31st. Gordon Deal with Nicole Murray. Some of our top stories and headlines. Hamas agrees to disarm in Gaza. Trump threatens to suspend Todd Blanche's attorney general nomination. Want to hear about volatile trading? South Korea's stock market finished up 18% today after moving past concerns about AI spending. On a related note, Microsoft gained $450 billion in market cap.

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1: Good morning. It's time for an update here on the Linder Farm Network. I'm Linda Brecky. Corn futures closed higher yesterday, and the front months of beans were lower. Steve Witt, Van Aun and Company Alexandria, says the drier extended weather forecast will become a bigger focus of the trade. Also, crop condition ratings were released Monday afternoon.
2: Yeah, a little surprising that you saw a slight increase in the beans and only down 1% for corn. I think maybe the trade was expecting a little bit more. But next week, you probably see the bigger movement just because the two-week forecast looks very dry. I know there's areas up here, myself included, that this heat is going to do some damage. But how much of a follow-through trade are we going to get here? Weather models every day update, but that longer-term forecast on Friday is going to be important. And corn struggled to get through that 475 area like it has really all along here. We did settle at 475 and a quarter, but right about at some resistance levels you should see on the chart. And a lot of that was probably pushed by the wheat market. Struggled there yesterday, but came back pretty well. Chicago, Kansas City, and spring wheat all showing significant gains. And wheat soybeans as well. Struggled off lower all morning.
1: Steve Witt, Van Aun and Company, and this morning, September corn up 5 1/4, December up 5 3/4, November beans up 4 1/4. That's an update.
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6: Thanks for spending time with us. For the fourth consecutive year, Utah has been ranked the number one state in the U.S. News and World Report's 2026 Best States Rankings. Each state was ranked in categories including education, economy, environment, crime, healthcare. While Utah didn't take the first spot in any specific ranking, its overall high scores across the board helped the Beehive State retain its position. South Dakota was named the runner-up, followed by Minnesota, North Dakota, and Nebraska, filling in the top five overall states. Utah's been in the top five economy category each year, as its economy is diversified in technology, financial services, tourism, aerospace, and energy. Last on the list, by the way, Louisiana, which came in 50th place in crime and corrections and in 43rd place or lower in every other category. 8 minutes in front of the hour on This Morning. Once again, here's Nicole Murray.
7: And now, the three big things you need to know. Number one.
8: President Trump said Hamas and his International Board of Peace have agreed on the next steps in a peace deal that includes Hamas's disarmament in the Gaza Strip as long as Israeli forces withdraw from the area. The timetable is not clear.
7: Number two.
8: President Trump is threatening to withdraw Todd Blanche's nomination to be Attorney General until two Republican senators who have expressed concerns leave office in January. Texas Senator John Cornyn and North Carolina Senator Tom Tillis said they will not approve Blanche's nomination unless the administration abolishes the $1.8 billion anti-weaponization fund. Cornyn speaking out.
9: Every time I think we're getting close to a resolution, somebody throws a wrench into the work. So we, this morning, it looks like we're no closer than we were before.
7: Number three.
8: At least 19 people have died after tens of thousands of migrants crossed from Morocco into a small Spanish territory. This person was among the immigrants.
10: We don't have a good medicine, and we don't have a good teachers, and it's a bad life in Morocco. 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

0: for joining us. A former nurse now working as a postal clerk in Southeast Arizona is being credited with helping save the life of an 8-month-old baby after the child stopped breathing at a post office in Greenlee County. Fox10Phoenix.com says what began as a routine trip in the town of Clifton to mail a package quickly became a medical emergency for Kylie Vega and her 8-month-old daughter Nova, who had stopped breathing. Help then came from behind the counter from Mary Schwartz, postal clerk and former nurse with 13 years of experience. She could not detect a pulse, quickly began CPR, and after overhearing Ms. Vega tell a 911 dispatcher that Nova may have tried to vomit and was choking, Schwartz also performed back thrusts. A nearby cop took the nurse and baby to a nearby clinic. Nova remains hospitalized after undergoing surgery to repair a hole in her heart. For Nicole Murray and Dom Savino, I'm Gordon Deal. 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
3: From ABC News, I'm Sherry Preston. The details coming from Hamas and Israel are slim, but ABC Chief Global Affairs correspondent Martha Raddatz says there could be a major deal in Gaza.
4: President Trump announcing U.S. negotiators have reached a deal with Hamas to lay down its weapons and relinquish its control over Gaza. U.S. officials who briefed reporters late last night say Hamas has agreed to disarm and transfer power in Gaza, as long as Israel withdraws from the Strip. The proposed move, part of a peace deal announced by President Trump and his newly formed Board of Peace.
3: The Iran war, now in its sixth month, and it turns out the conflict has been very profitable for oil companies. Here's ABC's Jim Ryan.
5: As consumers face the pain at the pump, the nation's major oil and gas companies are celebrating massive profits, also a byproduct of the U.S.-Iran conflict. ExxonMobil reported second quarter profits of $14.5 billion, up 105% from the same period a year ago. Chevron's profit from April to June was nearly quadruple the second quarter of 2025.
3: At least 34 migrants have died trying to reach Spain from Morocco. Some 60,000 people rushing to enter Spain's Ceuta enclave over the past 24 hours, equivalent to 70% of the city's regular population. Border forces clashing with migrants. No word on what sparked the rush of people. Immigration officials have been clashing. A dangerous heat dome settling in over the West. ABC meteorologist Sam Champion.
6: All-time August heat. Possible in Vegas, also possible in Billings. Guys, August is just starting tomorrow, so this would be the warmest they'd ever seen in August.
3: Oregon could be facing its worst fire season on record. Firefighters in southwestern France working to control the last hot spots of that massive blaze there. It's burned an area four times the size of Paris. You're listening to ABC News.
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8: Good morning. It's 7:03 in downtown Rochester, 68. The Minnesota Bureau of Criminal Apprehension has issued a statewide alert for a missing woman who was last seen at a Rochester park. 37-year-old Shauna Keefe was spotted Monday by Rochester police and was believed to have been heading for the landing in the 400 block of 3rd Avenue Southeast. Authorities say there's concern for her safety due to her being without her medication. Keefe is described as white, 5'4", 120 pounds, with black hair and green eyes. A description of the clothing she was wearing when she was last seen is not available. Anyone

may have seen Keefe or has knowledge of her whereabouts is asked to call 911 or to contact the Olmsted County Sheriff's Office. A Rochester woman will spend the next 4.5 months in jail for her involvement in a robbery and stabbing that happened more than 4 years ago. 34-year-old Sinab Ferrara Ahmed recently pleaded guilty to a charge of aiding an offender in exchange for the dismissal of first-degree aggravated robbery and simple robbery charges. She was accused of working with 43-year-old Bashir Ferrara when he robbed and stabbed a man at a Southeast Rochester apartment in April of 2022. Ferrara is currently serving a 15-year prison sentence. A Rochester man is facing a felony threats charge for allegedly brandishing a knife, then threatening to harm a group of people in the parking lot of a Southeast Rochester business Wednesday night. 58-year-old Raymond Francis Rose, who was described in court documents as homeless, was arrested after Rochester police responded to the report of a man swinging a knife around and screaming in the parking lot of a business on 4th Street Southeast. And bridge crack and joint sealing work resumes on Highway 52 in Rochester tomorrow. The Minnesota Department of Transportation is telling motorists to expect delays along southbound Highway 52 at the Civic Center Drive interchange. Crews will also continue sealing work on northbound Highway 52 south of 16th Street Southwest. MnDOT says that lane closures and short-term ramp closures will be in place during the work. More news on the KROC News app. Time for the weather. I

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0: Not all. Many of them say they prefer to be alone because it's peaceful.
1: Because it's peaceful?
0: You men are stressful.
1: Okay.
0: I'm sorry. Did I offend you?
1: Well, but are you saying that your gender does not at times cause stress?
0: I feel like we're less stressful than men. You guys say stupid stuff and we're just reacting to it. Wow, I've never seen you speechless. This is fun. Okay, you want to keep going? You want to keep going?
1: Yeah, I can't dispute all of that, I guess. 22 minutes now after the hour on This Morning, America's First News.
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0: who've worked on stories, just saying that they're changing ideas of what it counts to be successful and wealthy, and like less about buying the house and more about like having your options on your hands. And maybe they really want that because they don't have that. And maybe it's like, I do want that fat savings account because I don't have that now.
1: Thanks, Andy. Andrew Keschner, personal finance reporter at MarketWatch. 30 minutes now after the hour on This Morning, America's First News.

Summer is a time for freedom, fun, and unfortunately, danger on our roads. Between Memorial Day and Labor Day, the 100 deadliest days of summer sees a sharp rise in traffic fatalities, especially among teen drivers. School's out, travel's up, and roads are more crowded than ever. 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
1: Good morning. It's 7:31 in downtown Rochester, 68. The New York Times is reporting Iran was likely behind the cyber attack on over 30 municipal water systems in Minnesota. Minnesota News Network's Kay Henderson reports.
2: The newspaper cites unnamed sources in the federal government and in Minnesota who believe Iranian hackers are responsible for the cyber attacks. Hackers struck automated systems and forced several water supply managers to switch to manual operations. The FBI has announced its agents are actively engaged with victims of the cyber attacks. There have been no reports that water was unsafe to drink in any of the affected cities. Kay Henderson, Minnesota News Network.
1: The U.S. Department of Homeland Security and the Nuclear Regulatory Commission will announce the results of the recent simulated nuclear incident held at Pine Island Nuclear Generating Plant. Those exercises happen Monday through Wednesday. Evaluators will discuss how the agencies responded to the mock emergency. The public is invited to join the briefing on the results at the Goodhue County Sheriff's Office in Red Wing. The news conference is scheduled to start at 10 a.m. The Superior National Forest will reopen additional recreation sites in the western portion of the forest starting today. 29 camping, boating, hiking, and other recreational sites will once again be available for public use. This marks the first time these sites have been accessible since they were closed on July 15th due to the wildfires. Cody Clemens, a hero yesterday, an ultimate grand slam, giving the Twins a 4-3 walk-off win over the Royals. Twins open a series in Seattle against the Mariners tonight. Coverage at 8:30 right here. 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
3: Thunderstorms likely today. Otherwise, cloudy skies expected. Daytime highs approaching 71. Cloudy skies expected again tonight. Chance for showers. Lows dip down to about 60. Daytime highs approaching 80 tomorrow. Sunshine mixed with clouds at times. From the Weatherology Weather Center, I'm meteorologist Paul Trombley.
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0: The top national stories with the context to make sense of it all. This is America's First News This Morning with Gordon Deal.
8: Thanks for spending time with us. Welcome into Friday, July 31. Gordon Deal with Nicole Murray. Some of our top stories and headlines. Hamas agrees to disarm in Gaza. Trump threatens to suspend Todd Blanche's attorney general nomination. Officials in Minnesota say about 36 municipal water systems were hit by cyber attacks. No threat to water supply or distribution. Economic growth slowed to 1.5% in the second quarter. Thousands of migrants pushed by sea into a Spanish territory. Anthropic says AI models hacked 3 companies during testing. And the metal detector expert who made quick work of a wedding band lost by a kayaker from Louisiana. That story in about 20 minutes. This portion of the program is brought to you by Incogni. They can't scam you or spam you if they can't find you. Rely on Incogni to remove your info from databases used by scammers. Incogni.com/Gordon for 60% off. Here's another damning stat about our workplaces. Nearly half of workers surveyed said they didn't trust HR or leadership to help if they were to report a toxic situation. Insight from career expert Julie Bauke, known as Julie on the Job. Julie, how do you read this?
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9: Thanks for being with us. For the fourth straight year, Utah has been ranked the number one state in the U.S. News and World Report's Best States rankings. Each was ranked in categories including education, economy, environment, crime. While Utah didn't take the first spot in any specific ranking, its overall high scores across the board helped retain its position. South Dakota was the runner-up, then Minnesota, North Dakota, and Nebraska. Utah's been in the top five economy category each year, as its economy is diversified in technology, financial services, tourism, aerospace, and energy. There's typically low unemployment and high job growth. Utah is also the youngest state in the nation and reaps the benefits of energetic workers. Last on the list, Louisiana, which came in 50th place in crime and corrections. Among the nation's largest states, Florida was the only one to crack the overall top 10. 8 minutes in front of the hour on This Morning. Once again, here's Nicole Murray.
10: And now, the three big things you need to know. Number one.
11: President Trump said Hamas and his International Board of Peace have agreed on the next steps in a peace deal that include Hamas's disarmament in the Gaza Strip as long as Israeli forces withdraw from the area. The timetable is not clear.
10: Number two.
11: President Trump is threatening to withdraw Todd Blanche's nomination to be attorney general until two Republican senators who have expressed concerns leave office in January. Texas Senator John Cornyn and North Carolina Senator Tom Tillis said they will not approve Blanche's nomination unless the administration abolishes the $1.8 billion anti-weaponization fund. Cornyn speaking out.
12: Well, I like to think that, in matters of principle like this, my position would be the same, but obviously provides a measure of political freedom.
10: Number three.
11: At least 19 people have died after tens of thousands of migrants crossed from Morocco into a small Spanish territory. This person was among the immigrants.
13: We don't have a good medicine, and we don't have a good teachers, and it's a bad life in Morocco. That's why we get swimming to here.
11: Spain and Morocco say they have since reinforced the border, which appears to have halted additional crossings. Seattle Police Chief Sean Barnes has resigned amid criticism that the city was slow to release important information regarding a fatal shooting at a food festival last weekend. Mayor Katie Wilson says she is appointing Deputy Chief Andrew Sales as interim chief. European nations have agreed to boycott the World Cup and other FIFA competitions to protest the organization's plan to sell stakes in soccer's biggest tournament to private equity investors. Officials in North America, Central America, and parts of South America have also rejected the proposal. Health tracking company Oura Ring has released a list of the most stressful days for Americans based on collected data. Stress peaked on Christmas Eve, 4th of July, and New Year's Eve at number 1.

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9: 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When a guy from Louisiana lost his wedding ring at the bottom of a Canadian lake, he turned to the internet for advice, and the answer was simple. Call a guy named Nate McLagan. CBC News says McLagan, a weapons tech with the Royal Canadian Navy, has been metal detecting for about 2 decades, says he's received a lot of requests about lost wedding rings. Jeff DeGlaris lost his ring while he and his friends were kayaking around an island off Nova Scotia last month. Slipped off his finger when they stopped to climb rocks and jump into the water. They tried diving for it, but the water was too dark. Obviously, they had no equipment. DeGlaris tagged the location on his phone, then found McLagan online and reached out. The next weekend, armed with his search gear and some photos from the lake, McLagan made the 2-hour drive and kayaked out to the island. It took only a few minutes to find that missing wedding band. DeGlaris was just minutes away from boarding his plane when the diver sent a picture of the found ring. That'll do it for this hour. For Nicole Murray and Dom Savino, I'm Gordon Deal. 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
10: I think I'm still on cloud 9 from that Twins game yesterday. And I'm thinking back, that might have been the best moment this team has had since their playoff run from 2023. If you missed it, Twins down 3-0, bottom of the 9th, bases loaded, 2 outs, 2 strikes, Cody Clemens grand slam. They called an ultimate grand slam, the walk-off grand slam. They were down to their last strike a couple of times in that game, and the guys just kept the line moving. What a moment that was, and what a team this has been, what a Twins season this has been. And that was such a huge game because you think of it this way. They lose that game. You got a tough Seattle team on the road this weekend. You very well could be at a point where buying at the deadline doesn't make sense. But time and time again, this team just gets themselves up off the mat and continues to fight. Regardless of what happens this year, I have loved the season this team has put together. Been a lot of fun.
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0: from ABC News. I'm Sherry Preston. President Trump has announced the details of a deal between Hamas and Israel on Gaza. Under the terms, he says, Hamas would lay down their arms in Gaza and Israel would leave the territory completely. Now, Hamas is saying it will abide by those terms. Israel has not publicly commented. Here's ABC Chief Global Affairs Correspondent Martha Raddatz.
1: One U.S. official says Trump would be very disappointed if Israel did not follow through on its commitments to support the plan. However, all these questions haven't stopped the president from declaring victory, posting online that the new technocratic government will work with a new Palestinian police force to take responsibility for Gaza.
0: Escalating along with fighting in the Middle East, oil company profits, Chevron and Exxon both reporting huge numbers from April through June as the war with Iran continued, and gas prices rose because of it. Exxon's profits doubling in the second quarter. Chevron's nearly quadrupled. More potentially dangerous heat is settling in across a large part of the country. ABC's Trevor Ault is in Southern California.
2: 70 million Americans are on alert for dangerous heat, with the Southwest especially in the crosshairs. And with that scorching heat comes an elevated fire threat. In Sonoma County, the Woodside Fire, burning more than 140 acres, prompting evacuations and shutting down part of Highway 1, crews battling the flames from the air. Downtown Los Angeles is under an extreme heat warning Friday through Sunday.
0: A migrant crisis happening between Morocco and Spain.
3: Almost 50,000 people are now known to have rushed the border between Morocco and the Spanish enclave of Ceuta, and the situation is still not fully under control. This is on the northern tip of Africa and is the only land border with Europe, and so these people are doing this to claim asylum.
0: ABC Chief International Correspondent James Longman, at least 34 people have been killed. 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

0: A woman convicted of aiding an offender in a stabbing and robbery that happened over 4 years ago at a Southeast Rochester apartment has been sentenced to 4.5 months in jail. 34-year-old Sinab Farah Ahmed was accused of working with 43-year-old Bashir Farah when he robbed and stabbed a man in April of 2022. Farah is currently serving a 15-year prison sentence. A homeless man is facing a felony threats charge for allegedly waving a knife at a group of people outside a business on 4th Street Southeast in Rochester Wednesday night. The criminal complaint says camera footage captured 58-year-old Raymond Francis Rose brandishing the knife after yelling at a group. And delays are expected on Highway 52 in Rochester tomorrow as crews continue crack and joint sealing work on bridges along the corridor. The latest round targets southbound Highway 52 at the Civic Center Drive interchange and the freeway's northbound lanes at the Zumbro River crossing south of the 16th Street Southwest interchange. Short-term lane and ramp closures are expected during the work. More news on the KROC News app.
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2: Thunderstorms likely today. Otherwise, cloudy skies expected. Daytime highs approaching 71. Cloudy skies expected again tonight. Chance for showers. Lows dip down to about 60. Daytime highs approaching 80 tomorrow. Sunshine mixed with clouds at times. From the Weatherology Weather Center, I'm meteorologist Paul Trombley.
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3: Good morning. It's 8:30 in downtown Rochester, 65. Federal officials now issuing warnings to water systems around the country after dozens of cyber attacks targeted water systems in Minnesota earlier this week. Sources tell ABC News the attacks may be linked to hackers connected to Iran. ABC's Andrea Fujihi.
4: Water utilities in at least seven states have reported incidents. Officials say the hackers are targeting programmable controllers and are modifying passwords to lock out operators. The hack in Minnesota did not cause any water safety issues, but one town did have to provide residents with water from a storage tank after hackers shut down normal water flows.
3: St. Paul Mayor Cooley Herr says she has no plans to resign as an investigation continues into allegations that she directed inappropriate sexual comments toward St. Paul Police Chief Axel Henry and other city employees. In a statement Wednesday, Herr said she takes her responsibility to treat employees with professionalism and respect seriously, but acknowledged some attempts at humor fell short at her own standards. Herr says the city has fully cooperated with the investigation and remains confident that the facts will come to light. Minnesota's new fraud protection bill takes effect Saturday. It's called the Medical Assistance Protection Act and helps safeguard health care by adding additional investigative resources, closing gaps in statutes, and helping to recover taxpayer dollars. A portion of the new funding unlocks the 3-to-1 federal match and adds 11 new investigators, 3 attorneys, and 4 support staff to the Medicaid Fraud Control Unit. The law also updates Minnesota's medical assistant fraud statutes to address gaps that have made certain fraudulent schemes more hard to prosecute. And a prominent longtime Rochester resident passed away earlier this week. Bob Brown died at the age of 84 on Tuesday, according to his obituary. Brown became well known during his nearly 40 years as a sports writer and editor at the Rochester Post-Bulletin, but is also being remembered for his involvement in community events. A funeral service is planned Saturday at noon at the River Park Chapel at the Mackin Funeral Home in Rochester. More news on the KROC News app.
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5: Thunderstorms likely today. Otherwise, cloudy skies expected. Daytime highs approaching 71. Cloudy skies expected again tonight. Chance for showers. Lows dip down to about 60. Daytime highs approaching 80 tomorrow. Sunshine mixed with clouds at times. From the Weatherology Weather Center, I'm meteorologist Paul Trombley.
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1: Sea Island, Maine. Speaking of the great state of Maine and how strange it is that they can't seem to find a normal Democrat to run for office up there. That Sea Island, Maine looks like somebody, a little like a, some, is that a bird nesting or somewhere? It's kind of cool. That's a puffin. I love puffins. That's a puffin in Maine, Yasmin tells me. You can check all out those great shots on snc.tv. Find out all the ways you can watch Salem News Channel. Speaking of Maine, Nick Sorter writes, WTF, Maine's new Democrat Senate candidate, Troy Jackson, is in a romantic relationship with his cousin and has two children with her. This is the guy that the Democrats swapped

These are the things they believe in. They are willing to say it. Are you willing to vote for them just because you hate Trump? Is that going to be enough? Wallace, I think you're right. I don't think so. It's one thing to win in a primary with very low turnout. 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
3: Good morning. It's time for the early look at markets here on the Linder Farm Network. I'm Linda Brecke. And Chicago Board of Trade corn and soybean futures are higher at this hour, with September corn up 5, August beans up 9.5, November beans up 8.25. It's time for Ag PhD, the Hefty Seed Show.
4: 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I'm Darren Hefty. We'll talk about this troublesome pest on today's Ag PhD radio update.
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4: Adult corn rootworm beetles can cause poor pollination and an infestation for the future. In terms of pollination, if beetles are chewing off your corn silks within a half an inch of the tip of the cob when the silks are green and not yet pollinated, that's not good. Spraying is probably warranted to save this year's yield. In terms of your rootworm populations next year and the year after, killing the beetles before they lay eggs is important. If you raise a lot of continuous corn, this foliar treatment is often called bug bombing. The challenge with it is rootworms often hatch over a 30 to sometimes 60-day window. While the cheap pyrethroids and bifenthrin are great at killing beetles, they certainly don't last 60 days. Nothing does. For the longest control, we prefer Steward insecticide. It's a different mode of action, and it's excellent on rootworm beetles and many other pests, yet easy on beneficials. I'm Darren Hefty.
3: 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And March up 5. August beans 1229, up 9.5. September 1218.5, up 8. November 1230.75, up 8 cents. August soybean meal up 480. August soybean oil up 5. The Dow Industrial Average this morning is up 77, and that's our early look at markets.

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0: the dismissal of first-degree aggravated robbery and simple robbery charges. She was accused of working with 43-year-old Bashir Ferrara when he robbed and stabbed a man at a Southeast Rochester apartment in April of 2022. Ferrara is currently serving a 15-year prison sentence. A Rochester man is facing a felony threats charge for allegedly brandishing a knife and threatening a group of people in the parking lot of a Southeast Rochester business Wednesday night. 58-year-old Raymond Francis Rose, who is described in court documents as homeless, was arrested after Rochester police responded to the report of a man swinging a knife around and screaming at a business along 4th Street Southeast. Cody Clemens, the hero yesterday for the Minnesota Twins, an ultimate grand slam, hitting the walk-off dinger with two strikes and two outs in the ninth to get the Twins the 4-3 win over the Kansas City Royals. The Twins, who now are back at 500, open a series this weekend in Seattle. Game one late tonight with coverage at 8:30 here on News Talk 1340, KROC AM and 96.9 FM. 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
2: Thunderstorms likely today. Otherwise, cloudy skies expected. Daytime highs approaching 71. Cloudy skies expected again tonight. Chance for showers. Lows dip down to about 60. Daytime highs approaching 80 tomorrow. Sunshine mixed with clouds at times. From the Weatherology Weather Center, I'm meteorologist Paul Fraudlis.
3: Good morning, Roger.

0: thunderstorms likely today. Otherwise, cloudy skies expected. High temperatures reach up to 69. Cloudy skies expected again tonight. Chance of rain showers. Lows level off around 60. Daytime highs approaching 80 tomorrow. Sunshine mixed with clouds at times. From the Weatherology Weather Center, I'm meteorologist Paul Trombley.
1: MNN, I'm Jason Dinesen. More than 1,000 firefighters are now assigned to the July lightning incident in northeastern Minnesota. The complex remains at just over 64,000 acres, while containment continues to improve on several major fires. Though officials say warmer, drier conditions could increase fire activity and visible smoke in the coming days. The Superior National Forest will reopen 29 additional recreation sites in the western portion of the forest today. The sites had been closed since July 15th due to wildfires. Farm Fest is next week. DFL Senator Nick Frentz of North Mankato says it's a must-see event.
2: Our bedrock economic start as a state, and people that live in areas where there aren't as many farms should go to Farm Fest, meet people, and understand what agriculture in our state's all about.
1: Farm Fest runs Tuesday through Thursday in Redwood County. This is MNN.
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8: This is a Twins Minute. I'm John Vitas. What a win it was for the Minnesota Twins at Target Field Thursday over the Royals. They were no-hit by lefty Noah Cameron for better than six innings. Cameron goes eight scoreless. Twins were down three runs. They get four consecutive base runners down to their final out, ending with this.
9: Pitch swung on and hit high in the air. Deep right center field for Cody Clemens towards the big wall, and it's gone for a game-winning grand slam. And Cody Clemens has fulfilled the prophecy, and the Twins walk off the Royals for the second time in three dramatic days. All hail King Cody at home plate as the Twins win it 4-3.
8: Now, the Twins' win probability with two outs and nobody on in the ninth was 0.5%, and they get it done. This has been a presentation of the Treasure Island Baseball Network.

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1: This is such a strange way to make a living. I told you about the lady I met the other day at the CVS, broke out in tears. She was so sweet. Listened to me for years. Now she's watching Salem News Channel. She's listening to the podcast every night with Mark Davis and me. And it really touched me that she got so emotional and cried. And this happens once in a while. I met somebody on the cruise a couple of years ago. Cried. I've listened to you for you, and because it's so intimate. And incidentally, we've got the cruise coming up. I think we're over 300, and there's still some room left. We've got staterooms left for the big Gulf of America cruise. Mike Gallagher, Scott Jennings, Larry O'Connor, Kurt Schlichter, Jen Horn, November 14th through the 21st out of Fort Lauderdale. Wow, what a trip this is going to be. A vacation that you will remember for the rest of your life. Not only beautiful, beautiful, you know, white sandy beaches and blue Caribbean waters and a great cruise ship with a spa and a restaurants and a casino. And then every night we'd get together on the world stage and have a bunch of great events together. You'll never forget it. Text the keyword cruise to 94878. Don't miss out because these are the final couple of weeks for you to sign up. Or you can go to MikeOnline.com. For all the details about the Gulf of America cruise. And join us. I'd love to see you on board the Eurodam from Holland Americans.

0: restrictions required.
1: This is a Twins Minute. I'm John Vitas. Well, in a rubber game against the Royals yesterday, the Twins were no-hit by Noah Cameron through six innings. Cameron went eight scoreless innings, and the Twins were down three going into the ninth. But with two outs, they loaded the bases, and Cody Clemens delivered a walk-off grand slam to stun Kansas City. Here's manager Derek Shelton on the emotions of that inning.
2: Well, you go from, I went from being extremely pissed, just very candidly, to pure elation. So you go through a gamut of emotions throughout the game. But, again, it's why we talk about it. Twice in this series, it's why you play 27 outs. Unfortunately for us, we played 26 outs twice and were able to walk them off. But, I give our guys a ton of credit. Just to have good at-bats, Josh's at-bat right there to walk. We did not have good at-bats early, but to be able to string at-bats together in the ninth inning like that, just extremely proud of our group.
1: This has been a presentation of the Treasure Island Baseball Network.
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7: Good morning. 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I'm Linda Brecky. September corn, 462. That's up 9 1/4. December, 485 3/4. Up 10 and now up 10 1/4 at 485.5. March up 10 cents at 501. August soybeans, 1236 3/4. Up 17 1/4. September up 15 1/4. November, 1237 3/4. Up 15. August soybean meal up 760. August soybean oil up 67. September Chicago wheat up 27. Minneapolis September up 18.5. August live cattle 223.82 down 285. August feeder cattle down 707. September down 775. August lean hogs 101.67 up 17. October 88.57 up 45.

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3: ABC News. Sherry Preston. President Trump begins a cabinet meeting this hour at Camp David. On Thursday night, he announced the U.S. negotiators had reached a deal in Gaza. Hamas would lay down its weapons if Israel agrees to withdraw from the territory. Mick Mulroy is former Deputy Assistant Secretary of Defense for the Middle East.
4: If this does happen, then this is a big deal for the 20-point peace plan and for the people of Gaza. It needs to happen. It should be a public acknowledgement. And they couldn't, of course, put those caveats on when they make those public acknowledgments.
3: Nearly three dozen migrants dying in a chaotic crossing between Morocco and Spain. Here's ABC's James Longman.
5: Thousands of people swimming around border fences or using boats. A number of them we know have drowned. Spain has deployed its military to try and restore order here. Why is this happening now? Well, it could be for a few reasons. Only a few weeks ago, Spain's Supreme Court ruled that those who reach the area by sea cannot be immediately returned without due process.
3: The Spanish Prime Minister is visiting the enclave where it happened today. New York's Attorney General is suing the online betting platform Kalshi, saying the prediction market is essentially gambling because it's based on chance rather than skill. Here's ABC's Aaron Katursky.
6: The lawsuit is also seeking potential penalties to include forfeiting illegal profits and restitution to Kalshi's customers nationwide. That could cost upwards of $36 billion and force Kalshi to really rethink how it operates. So while the lawsuit says it does not want Kalshi to shut down, it would effectively hinder its ability to operate as it is now.
3: Kalshi describes the lawsuit as sad political theater. A heat dome settling in over the west. Las Vegas could reach a new record high temperature this weekend, and Oregon is on high alert for wildfires. Authorities in southwest France are allowing some of the thousands evacuated from their homes because of wildfires to return. Dow is up 51 points. This is ABC News.
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15: Good morning. A statewide missing person alert has been issued for a 37-year-old woman last seen by Rochester police at a local park. The alert says Shauna Keefe was believed to have been heading for the landing in the 400 block of 3rd Avenue Southeast. She has not been seen since Monday. Authorities say there's concern for her safety due to her being without her medication. The alert describes Keefe as white, 5'4", 120 pounds, with black hair and green eyes. A description of the clothing she was wearing when she was last spotted is not available. Anyone with information on Keefe's whereabouts or who may have seen her is asked to call 911 or to contact the Olmsted County Sheriff's Office. A woman convicted of aiding an offender in a stabbing and robbery that happened over 4 years ago at a Southeast Rochester apartment has been sentenced to 4.5 months in jail. 34-year-old Sinab Farah Ahmed was accused of working with 43-year-old Bashir Farah when he robbed and stabbed a man in April of 2022. Farah is currently serving a 15-year prison sentence. A homeless man is facing

facing a felony threats charge for allegedly waving a knife at a group of people outside a business on 4th Street Southeast in Rochester Wednesday night. The criminal complaint says camera footage captured 58-year-old Raymond Francis Rose brandishing the knife after yelling at a group. And delays are expected on Highway 52 in Rochester tomorrow as crews continue crack and joint sealing work on bridges along the corridor. The latest round targets southbound Highway 52 at the Civic Center Drive interchange and the freeway's northbound lanes at the Zumbro River crossing south of the 16th Street Southwest interchange. Short-term lane and ramp closures are expected during the work. More news on the KROC.

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0: Better than six innings. Cameron goes eight scoreless. Twins were down three runs. They get four consecutive base runners down to their final out, ending with this.
1: Pitch swung on and hit high in the air. Deep right center field for Cody Clements towards the big wall, and it's gone for a game-winning grand slam. And Cody Clements has fulfilled the prophecy, and the Twins walk off the Royals for the second time in three dramatic days. All hail King Cody at home plate as the Twins win it 4-3.
0: Yeah, the Twins' win probability with two outs and nobody on in the ninth was 0.5%, and they get it done. This has been a presentation of the Treasure Island Baseball Network. This is a Twins Minute. I'm John Vitas. Well, in a rubber game against the Royals yesterday, the Twins were no hit by Noah Cameron through six innings. Cameron went eight scoreless innings, and the Twins were down three going into the ninth. But with two outs, they loaded the bases, and Cody Clements delivered a walk-off grand slam to stun Kansas City. Here's manager Derek Shelton on the emotions of that inning.
2: Well, I went from being extremely pissed, just very candidly, to pure elation. So you go through a gamut of emotions throughout the game, but again, it's why we talk about it. Twice in this series, it's why you play 27 outs. Unfortunately for us, we played 26 outs twice and were able to walk them off. But I give our guys a ton of credit. Just to have good at-bats, Josh's at-bat right there to walk. We did not have good at-bats early, but to be able to string at-bats together in the ninth inning like that, just extremely proud of our group.
0: This has been a presentation of the Treasure Island Baseball Network.
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0: This is a Twins Minute. I'm John Vitas. Well, in a rubber game against the Royals yesterday, the Twins were no-hit by Noah Cameron through six innings. Cameron went eight scoreless innings, and the Twins were down three going into the ninth. But with two outs, they loaded the bases, and Cody Clemens delivered a walk-off grand slam to stun Kansas City. Here's manager Derek Shelton on the emotions of that inning.
1: Well, you go from, I went from being extremely pissed, I mean, just very candidly, to pure elation. So you go through a gamut of emotions throughout the game. But, I mean, again, it's why we talk about it. I mean, twice in this series, it's why you play 27 outs. And fortunately for us, we played 26 outs twice and were able to walk them off. But, I give our guys a ton of credit. I mean, just to have good at-bats, Josh's at-bat right there to walk. We did not have good at-bats early, but to be able to string at-bats together in the ninth inning like that, just extremely proud of our group.
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1: Storms likely this afternoon. Otherwise, cloudy skies expected. High temperatures reach up to 69. Cloudy skies expected again tonight. Chance for showers. Lows level off around 60. Sunshine mixed with clouds at times. Tomorrow, highs level off around 80. From the Weatherology Weather Center, I'm meteorologist Paul Frombly.
2: I like a large caramel macchiato with an extra shot and whipped cream, please.
3: Coming up.
2: Wait, hold on. How much is that?
3: $4.85.
2: Okay, better drop the extra shot. What does that make it?
3: $4.20.
2: Better make it a small. What does that make it?
3: $3.30.
2: Better drop the whipped cream. What does that make it?
3: Less calories.
4: Oh my God, and he flew all the way to New York to tell me that. That's so romantic.
5: It's beautiful, really.
4: You're not even allowed to leave the state.
5: What's that now?
6: When you want to talk sports, you ask folks who have seen it all up close. So on the Al Travis Show, we go with the guys at the end of the bench. Time to talk all things sports.
7: 0-2 from Strom. Clemens in the air to right center field and deep. Back it goes. Deep it goes. And Cody Clemens wins it. And the Twins walk off the Royals once again at Target Field.
8: This brought to you by the Twins organization. John and Dan. Good news. The Twins walk-off grand slam. Internet's full of a bunch of crap on that, by the way. First thing this morning, I'm reading something. That's the first time a team was won with a grand slam home run with two outs and 0-2 count to get the homer, but that's not true. Instantly, somebody in the credits had thrown two other games out. That's crap. But nice win for the boys. Dan, your thoughts on Clemens hitting the grand slam?
9: Amazing. As I tell you, going in, you know, I turned on the game in the ninth inning. So I decided, Al tells me
8: you do not get the, that does not get to be your story of that, Dan. That is not it. I'm out in the garage. I'm going to have a cigar smoking party with my Zoom party. So I'm going to be out there. So I turned the game on. Why not? Let's see what happens. And I watched from my throws was the third or fourth inning on up to the eighth. We're not getting hit. We're not doing nothing. We are being shut out again by the Kansas City Royals. So I text my two friends, John and Dan. So this team is nuts. This is horrible baseball. And that's when the sickness you two have steps in.
9: Yes.
8: I tell you, we're 15 continuous innings without a run. And then you tune in and all you see is the grand slam. That's your problem, buddy. You got to sit through the crap.
9: I believe in my team. So yes.
8: John, you know what Dan's like? He's like the guy who loves a cupcake, but he only eats the frosting. He doesn't want to go through the rest of it. He's just taking the frosting on the top.
9: Just your the thoughts, good stuff.
8: Your thoughts, John. I watched that whole crap game, and he watched a hit. He's excited. I'm like, oh, my God, we lucked out.
10: Go ahead, this is what makes baseball different from other sports. People say it's boring, okay, because they sit there inning after inning, and they see not much happening. But the game isn't over until it's over, which is a tired adage, but it's very true. I mean, you could have scripted that in a book and people would be like, yeah, right. Yeah. That never happens. What kind of BS is this? And here you are, two outs, 0-2 count.
8: Yeah.
10: We're down three runs, bases loaded. I mean, it was a miracle enough that we even got the bases loaded in the first place, but then he hits. I mean, that he'll carry that memory until he dies. It's only the last time it was done was by Dozier in 2018.
8: The thing about it, like you say, the bases should not even been loaded. It was a hits batter, one of two hits we had before that in the entire game, and then a walk. Okay, now all of a sudden we got the bases loaded, and then he walks up and hits that thing out. It was an exciting half inning, and I'm glad you got to join me for the half, Dan. But the rest of this, here's why I'm trying to be a negative trometer guy, but you had that kind of problems with Kansas City, 15-16 of no hit baseball, and we got tough teams coming up.
9: Yeah.
8: Are we feeling good, Dan? Are we a little hesitant about what's coming?
9: Hey, you know, I'm going to enjoy any win, any come from behind like that. But you are absolutely right. It is Kansas City. It's the Kansas City Royals who are terrible, and they did not have Bobby Witt, Bobby Witt Jr. this series. Now, that didn't make a whole lot of difference for the Twins not hitting. Yeah. So that's my bigger concern, because offense has been their whole thing this year. Yeah.
8: Well,
9: that's been carrying them.
8: Would you say, John, let me throw this, would you say Kansas City

0: Cincinnati or Seattle has better pitching? It's an over, I mean, you know what I'm saying? Seattle's coming. Probably the most in-depth base pitchers.
1: Rotation for sure.
0: Yeah.
1: You said, are you dissing Randy Dobnak?
0: We used to have him. We could use him now.
2: Not even go there.
0: But you got you take Seattle.
2: The thing is, we've seen pitchers can have bad days too. We've seen that, like from Joe Ryan with his home run fest. He had his derby in a couple games ago there. So yeah, on paper, that's what it is. But we've seen enough instances this year where the paper doesn't apply, right? I mean, Kansas City really had us in those two games, and we walked it off. Now, maybe Kansas City's playing looser because they know their way out of it, and they're just like, nah, let's just go out and play baseball. And we're feeling a little pressure because the guys know they got to keep winning to get players and to have a chance for the postseason. So,
0: well, let me get just throw this out here. We have Seattle for three, Kansas City again for three, then Milwaukee for three, then Baltimore. So what is that? 12 games. Mm-hmm. How many, Dan, are you predicting Minnesota pulls off out of those 12? 6-6 would be the high water mark, wouldn't it?
3: No, 7-5.
0: Oh, well, I'm sorry. 6-6 was crazy, but 7-5 is right on.
3: I'm going.
0: You'd be happy.
3: I'm going 7-5. Good.
2: I think Dan's right. 7-5. So they're not quite consistent on their offense since the All-Star break, but they've certainly had some glimmers of it. And I think this win. And getting that pitcher, they're gonna find their groove again, and the hits are gonna be coming. They're gonna be coming from those guys that are down the roster a little bit.
0: All right. We're going in half of this without Buxton. Just keep that in mind, right? He's got the hip.
3: That's a big deal.
2: That's a big deal, but we won without him before.
0: You know, this hip flexor thing. You should talk to my grandmother's doctor. She had that all the time back.
2: I understand why they brought up Gray, but I'm still wondering why they didn't bring up Wallner, because he's sort of been tearing it up down there.
0: I would say
2: outfield, but
3: no. I don't know. Captain America.
0: Well, let me ask you, Captain America. This is the bigger news of all this stuff you guys are babbling about. My opinion, the bigger news is the Twins went out and got A.J. Minter from the Mets.
3: They bought.
0: And they gave up two guys from, our practice squad and AAA or whatever, prospect guys, who, if you're a prospect guy in Minnesota, how far down that list are you when it comes to pitchers? We are in desperate need. You know what I'm saying? So these are not.
3: Oh, yeah.
0: What a great deal. I mean, this guy's got real chops,
3: right?
0: This
3: is very good. And I think he does. I mean, he is a veteran, so, he's been around a while. His best days are behind him. He used to be able to throw 96, 97 when he was with the Braves, but he's still a very good pitcher. So he's no longer great. He's merely good, which is, still makes him probably he's certainly in the top three of the Twins bullpen at this point.
2: Oh, yeah.
3: No question about that.
0: How quickly, John, when you get traded, will he be here? Could he be helping us with Seattle tonight?
2: It's quite possible. That's a long flight.
0: Okay.
2: And it would depend on when he last pitched, too. I didn't look at that and see when he was last active. But as Dan said, he's solid, right? I mean, he's not an all-star, but an experienced, solid reliever, and he's a lefty.
0: But we've been talking about this for a while, John. This is what we need. We need one more of these guys because they just bought out what's left of his contract this year.
2: Yep.
0: $3 million. Okay, get another six, and you're going to get yourself the top of the division. You're going to get a playoff game. You'll make your $6 million back. This is exactly what we've been talking about. I'm excited. Yeah.
2: The Twins are not done. Twins are not done. Watch the news this weekend. There will be another move. Maybe a couple of moves.
3: I think this is a huge boon for the players here too, to see that he wasn't Zoll wasn't lying.
0: Yeah.
2: Right. It's possible a player could go away too. It's very possible.
0: I think Jeffers might. They had him not catching for a while and having him play an outfield or something. It's like, what are we doing here? I got to go to break because much as you guys know, I'm all Mr. Happy Guy, and I only find the cherries and all this stuff. The Wolves slapped me across the face so bad yesterday, and I want to talk about it because it's going to

0: costs all of us a lot of money, and I'm not happy. We talk about the Wolves next on the Al Travis Show.
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6: Grateful to have the guys on the bench, John and Dan. I honestly believe I have every right to be teed off with the Timberwolves today. We do as much talk about these guys. I've been a fan for forever. I actually own a Naz Reid's jersey. And these sons of...
8: Still.
6: They did the entire season. They sold the Timberwolves, sold the season to... streaming platform called, what'd you call it? Da Nuts? Is that what it's called? These
8: da
6: Nuts?
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6: Okay.
8: Da Zone.
6: All right. So I looked through my cable lineup. Guess what's not on my cable lineup? Anything called The Zone.
8: They don't do that. They are streaming only.
6: Well, you say streaming, so yep. I can only watch Timberwolves games on my phone, or can I get this app somehow on a TV and watch it on TV?
8: Good question.
6: Well, see,
8: I
6: am too old to watch my phone for 3 hours looking at a little screen.
8: If you do it on your TV, it will still have to be through like an app or whatever, likely. They're probably going to have.
10: Do you have a smart TV? Is it connected to the internet?
6: I can get there, but it's another app. And here's the problem, according to the Star Trip. Mm-hmm. These guys charge $35 a month.
8: Yeah. Apparently that's kind of their general price.
6: $400.
8: When I was reading that article.
6: $400 you get the Timberwolves. That's what you tell me for the year.
8: They haven't told us what the Timberwolves pricing is going to be, because they're still they say there will be discounts, and I'm using air quotes for the radio here. Team specific discounts, but I doubt it'll be $35, but John, you were suggesting 25 a month. That still seems a lot.
6: Seems a lot. We used to get on Channel 9. Just turn it on and watch the game.
8: There will be 15 games for free. You'll still need the app.
6: But Dan, you don't seem upset. For free. I sent an email to my accountant. I want to find out if I can write that whole $360 off on my taxes, because I personally wouldn't watch them now. Don't you price me out of the market that I got to pay you every month to see your stuff. I'll read about it in the paper. I got to watch it for the show, so I'm going to see if I can write it off. It's crazy.
8: It's a business expense. I like it.
6: Well. I'm just saying that. But people say, Al, you were complaining last year when they, split it up. You got some TV, then you got some of this, and then it'd be on a Prime, and I didn't have that, and I was mad enough. Now they put it all on one channel that I don't have. Watch what you wish for.
8: Yeah, exactly.
10: This is
8: weird.
10: This is going to happen more and more with sports.
6: Oh.
10: You can see it. It's been creeping for a while. It's getting away from the mainstream. You're not, you mentioned Channel 9, Al. Soon you're not going to be able to tune into NBC or ABC and see sports. I mean, NBC has the Olympics tied up for, ever, but seeing regular games on regular TV is no longer a thing.
6: See, but I think that's where they kill themselves. That's where the end of these sports that can pay billions of dollars to everybody. Because, maybe Major League Baseball is your guys' thing and you'll buy the MLB channel so that you can get everything you want on your little app. But are you going to do it then for the Vikings and for the Twins? And so then you're going to have to pull something back. And as soon as families start pulling something back, we haven't watched the Timberwolves because I don't have the Nuts channel.

0: Well, then my kids aren't going to grow up being basketball fans, right? And then you lose things. Yeah. Back when you can get it for free. Well,
1: no. Wait,
0: go ahead. Tell me I'm wrong.
2: They're gearing this towards your kids, Al, because they're betting your kids are more connected to watch streaming stuff than to sit down in front of a TV.
0: But it's the watch. It's the pay for it, John. My kids don't pay for their internet. I do.
1: And?
0: Well, and? I'm not paying for five major sports leagues different channels. And I'll say, guess what? Pick your favorite three. So soccer's out. No, I'm not going to grab them. No. Now, hockey or baseball, which one? You're going to have to make these decisions, and then those kids won't be into those sports. I'm telling you, in the long run,
2: they need to make a TikTok channel that other kids will buy, and then they'll get money from that and offset the cost of subscribing to the sports channel.
0: No, what you need is one great computer kid that will get a DAZN app, and then find a way of just looping it through his TV and sending it on out to the internet so I can get it on the pirate market. That's what we need, is one good, smart engineering guy to take that and send it to the free world. That's what I want. That's what the internet's for.
1: Hey, FCC, you listening?
0: I'm not doing it. I don't know how, but somebody could. And

0: get Olivia Miles going right up against Caitlin Clark. As far as a Lynx fan, can you ask for much more on a nice Sunday afternoon? I mean, that would be cool.
1: That would be fun. Oh yeah, that's it's growing. It's it's actually becoming exciting.
0: Well, and then as soon as it gets somewhere, it'll go on Chicks in Sport Network, and we'll have to pay extra to watch it, and that's going to kill it. I'm really upset about this DAZN thing.
1: I will distance myself from that comment.
0: I'm not wrong. It's just like, say, they're going to get big enough. Every sport will do this and find their own channel, find a way to put it out there cheap.
1: No, you're right. Then no, absolutely.
0: Yeah. So you're going to watch it that's on Sunday, fun. John? You're going to watch it? I'm excited. I enjoy Caitlin Clark. I want to see Olivia with the glasses. And this Lynx team is very good. Well worth watching.
2: Tomorrow's my day to do things, run errands and do things around the house. So Sunday will probably be my day to kick back a little.
0: All right, fair enough. You guys get any of this rain up there?
1: Good. Yep.
0: I got I was going to try.
1: I'm waiting to step outside to take my dog out till we're off the air because it is wet. It is wet.
0: We have got nothing.
2: I got
0: here.
2: A little lull, but not it's coming. More is coming.
0: Every time the rain came through and watched last night, it just kind of went around my fine little city, and we are dry as a popcorn fart, if you can say that.
1: Oh.
0: Got to fly. We're out of time.
2: It's because it could sense the heat of your hate about the Wolves, Al. And it went, no.
0: The vortex of Al's hate.
1: You're evaporating the water.
0: I like that, John. Thank you. John, Dan, got to go. We'll see you guys on Monday. Appreciate you being here.
1: Have a good weekend. See ya.
2: Have a good one.
3: 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Yeah, I'm talking to you. 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
14: 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Nothing but talk.
0: I just don't see this going well in the long run. 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

0: Timberwolves. They may give us 15 free games, so you got to load the app on your phone and get set up. And I bet you it's like, just put your credit card in and you can cancel it any time, because that's what I'd like to do. Does Nuts has got the Timberwolves, and I'm not thrilled about it at all. And again, all these things are going that way. Major League Baseball channel, NFL channel. I had no problem. The NFL had a channel that they, you know, put their games on afterwards. You miss the game, go there. Good. Good for you. Content is content. But the idea that you can't even watch your hometown team now. Oh, the teams that want us to help build their stadiums. Don't think with all my friends I'm going to be talking to in the political world, I'm not going to ask them to make some rule. That no, if I'm paying to build your stadium, guess what? I get to see your product once in a while. That'd be a good rule. It's the Al Travis Show. Lots more coming up. Thanks to John and Dan, the guys at the end of the bench.
1: MNN, I'm Jason Dinesen. More than 1,000 firefighters are now assigned to the July lightning incident in northeastern Minnesota. The complex remains at just over 64,000 acres, while containment continues to improve on several major fires. Though officials say warmer, drier conditions could increase fire activity and visible smoke in the coming days. The Superior National Forest will reopen 29 additional recreation sites in the western portion of the forest today. The sites had been closed since July 15th due to wildfires. Farm Fest is next week. DFL Senator Nick Frentz of North Mankato says it's a must-see event.
2: Our bedrock economic start as a state, and people that live in areas where there aren't as many farms should go to Farm Fest, meet people, and understand what agriculture in our state's all about.
1: Farm Fest runs Tuesday through Thursday in Redwood County. 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
3: Lisa Damoth, a Republican who delivers results.
4: And I led the charge in rooting out billions in fraud and waste.
3: To stop the fraud, you need a governor who won't back down. Lisa Damoth gets the job done. Lisa Damoth understands, to make Minnesota affordable again, we must fight fraud. 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
6: Storms likely this afternoon. Otherwise, cloudy skies expected. High temperatures reach up to 69. Cloudy skies expected again tonight. Chance for showers. Lows level off around 60. Sunshine mixed with clouds at times tomorrow. Highs level off around 80. From the Weatherology Weather Center, I'm meteorologist Paul Trombley.
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1: This is a Twins Minute. I'm John Vitas. Well, in a rubber game against the Royals yesterday, the Twins were no hit by Noah Cameron through six innings. Cameron went eight scoreless innings, and the Twins were down three going into the ninth. But with two outs, they loaded the bases, and Cody Clemens delivered a walk-off grand slam to stun Kansas City. Here's manager Derek Shelton on the emotions of that inning.
2: Well, you go from, I went from being extremely pissed, just very candidly, to pure elation. So you go through a gamut of emotions throughout the game, but again, it's why we talk about it. Twice in this series, it's why you play 27 outs. And fortunately for us, we played 26 outs twice and were able to walk them off. But I give our guys a ton of credit. Just to have good at-bats, Josh's at-bat right there to walk. We did not have good at-bats early, but to be able to string at-bats together in the ninth inning like that, just extremely proud of our group.
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10: This can't be happening, man. This isn't happening.
11: Only in Minnesota. We got a Minnesota sports lifer, Paulie, with us today. Paulie, how you doing, my friend?
12: Doing well. Happy Friday to you.
11: Yeah, and an interesting Friday it is, because you get to decide. Do we start with a positive and end with a negative? Start with a negative and end with a positive. Where would you like to go with the Minnesota sports lifer program today?
12: We could start with the negative.
11: That's what I want to do. I'm still pissed.
12: Yeah, okay. I've got a lot of positivity going on right now.
11: Let's start with the negatrometer then. No sooner did we get this fantastic end to the Twins game, which we'll get to, that's the positive side of the story, than the Timberwolves announced, oh, Al, can you grab me $360 so that you can watch the Nuts Network or some crap app I've never heard of to get Timberwolves games?
12: Mm-hmm.
11: Paul, I'm off the charts furious.
12: Yeah, and you should be. This is not a way to reward a fan base that has made Target Center and their TV ratings really, really good over the last three years. It's the greed is amazing. And what's the tipping point for you as a fan, Al?
11: $360.
12: What would you pay for, to be able to watch this team?
11: No.
12: On the regular, 82 games a year.
11: What
12: would you pay? $20? $30?
11: A month? See, this is where my problem comes in. If I didn't do this job for a living, and I wasn't going to have to talk to Paulie, my Minnesota sports lifer, every week about what happened, would be enough for me. I'd probably just read about it the next day in the paper, right? And I would be done. This pisses me off so bad. And then this Nuts company, it's from London. What do they know about basketball in London? I'm sorry, what are we doing? Make it an American company at least, but even that, I don't care.
12: Well, think about that. Yeah. You cover sports on this, which is your business. So you can run it through your business. But, for the average fan,
11: that's what I'm
12: who's
11: saying.
12: Like, what? I got choices. We've talked about this all the time. Yeah. I've got choices with my time. What am I going to do?
11: Yep.
12: I want to follow my teams, but you make it so hard. These teams make it so hard. $360 in this economy? Are you kidding me?
11: Well, the economy, like you said, we have backed this team. We help pay for that stadium that their butts are sitting in. You know what I'm saying? This is not like, I guess I'm going to ask some of my senators, can you not make a rule? If you want taxpayer money, then you must put your product out there somehow. There's got to be a way of writing it that said, my tax money and 360?
12: Absolutely. If you can't put it on free TV for the state's team, if you want to claim to be the state's team, then let the state's people watch it. And that's, no, you're exactly right. And that's a good argument to go back against them and say,

0: you can live with whatever stadium we decide. If you want to be here, you're not going to soak us for $360 a year. Just what we're getting to a point, and it's the same with the streaming apps. The behemoth on it is NFL, and I've told you I've got other things I'd rather do. I don't need to sit. Unless it's snowing in November, I don't need to sit and watch it.
1: See, but this is where we're all going, right? Got the NFL Network. At some point, you're going to have the NFL app. The only way to get to watch your shows, there will be an Amazon Prime or whatever they sell it to. And then you're going to have baseball doing theirs, right? This is the only way you get to baseball. And then the basketball. And then you got the soccer. You got the hockey. Everyone's going to have their app. And they think they're brilliant. Here's what kills the sport. So Dad Al, looks at his kids. We're not buying five networks. 360. Right. We're not doing that. Pick your two favorites. Decide. And your kids are going to fall away from all those other sports because old man ain't going to pick them up. And it's going to crush them in the long run. It may take a generation, but you're going to have to pick your one you want, and they're going to charge massive amounts, and that's our entertainment.
0: Yeah, no, absolutely. And you'll have an entire generation then of people who don't grow up watching it, don't fall in love with it, and don't stay with it. And that's before we get into, the next gambling crisis where somebody – is on the take because of so much money being available for to fix a game. Now, if your product is now not trustable, that it's real, and you're still asking us to pay $360 a year. No, it won't happen. There will be rebellion, and you're right. It ties also to what they're trying to do with getting public subsidies. Yeah. We don't need them that bad. We don't. It's a distraction. It's nice to have.
1: On the gambling thing, real quick, side story that I don't know how many people watch it, but they did a press conference with two gals, and I'm going to forget the team now, WNBA gals are doing a pro game presser, and they're joking about the gambling, a $400 bet they made against each other. You got to look it up. They're making jokes. They made a bet before the game, and then after they did the thing, and they're talking, I want my Apple Pay for my $400. I mean, these girls were joking about it. Like, they don't even realize in their collective bargaining agreement, you're not allowed to bet on the games. It's just...
0: Yeah, yeah.
1: So it's, suspensions are coming, by the way.
0: That's a little different than you and I putting a little money on, did you get your ball on the par three green or not? There's a little more at stake when...
1: Yeah, because no one else is gambling
0: TV
1: on
0: contracts
1: it.
0: And,
1: yeah. So that gambling thing, that's what's... kids are growing up, and again, can't put this genie back in the bottle. Every other commercial on any sporting event is now sport bet this or, whatever gambling addict this thing is. And these guys are realizing, hey, it's just for funsies until it's not anymore, until you get in trouble. Because guess what? People were betting on your game, not thinking you had a side bet.
0: Mm-hmm.
1: So it'll change.
0: Hey, there's someone on the phone. I think it's Pete Rose. Let's pick up the phone.
1: Whether you believe it or not, I at least believe Pete Rose always bet on his team to win, which
0: doesn't matter.
1: I get it. Now you've got pitchers. Who was that Cy Young winning guy pitcher that was betting the third inning he'd throw the first ball into the ground? Told his buddies that. They all made hundreds of thousands. It's a prop betting. That's what they call it. That's where
0: there's so many things that can go wrong. People don't realize that this is all propped up by, the integrity of the sport, and stuff like this is going to undermine it big time. And people are going to go, it's not real. Oh, look, all the stuff that's made for TV, everything has to be made for TV. The sports are getting that way. This is made for TV. Nobody's going to buy it anymore.
1: And I'm a golfer, and the golf is a game where you call your own fouls, whatever penalty. But gambling, you watch this. What's going to happen somewhere down the ride, one of these guys who made more than enough money that you're ever going to care for, and his buddies need a little extra cash, and he goes, you know what? The prop bet on hole four at Augusta is I'll get a par or better, and you know what? I might have issues on that hole, and you'll just see something. Oh, he got a double bogey, and his buddy won $200,000. It's the stuff, still the greatest golfer in the world, but he had that bad hole, and his buddy, you can't stop it. It's going to happen.
0: Yeah, I agree.
1: Now,
0: when are we going to talk about the Twins?
1: Well, right after this break. Thank you. The good stuff coming up next. I got a Minnesota sports lifer.
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0: wide variety of crops. Higher morning on the Chicago Board of Trade, September corn, 459 and a half. And that's up 7. December, 482 and a half, up 7 and a quarter. August beans, 1229 and a half, up 10. September, up 10. November, 1233 and a quarter, up 10 and a half. August soybean meal up 540. August soybean oil up 94. September Chicago wheat up 25 and a quarter. September Minneapolis wheat up 24 cents. Live cattle August down 242. August feeder cattle down 627. August lean hogs up.
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3: We've got a Minnesota sports life for Paulie. We're going to talk baseball, but Twins in just 1 second, because I think you'd have more insight on this than anyone I know. A lot of folks probably don't know this. I do. You're a big baseball card collector, or were as a child, right? A kid?
4: I was.
3: Yeah, because you're always known to have bubblegum in your pocket. Do baseball cards still come with bubblegum?
4: Nope.
3: They don't?
4: No. Cheap, no, the gum ruins the cards. You know, the cards are collectible. And so, yep. And so, I've got plenty of cards in my collection with a little outline of a stick on the back where the sugar kind of bled into the cardboard.
3: But you still have your collection? Do you still collect? I mean, do you go out there and buy boxes of 2026?
4: No, I haven't collected in years, but I enjoy that I've got what I've got. And I like to watch the values of those cards go up and up as they're getting more rare. But
3: do you believe people that do that like yourself are sickos? Because here's the story today. Have you heard this? The one-of-one Shohei Ohtani dual gold logo man autograph card has been found. They make it sound like that golden card from Willy Wonka.
4: Okay.
3: The card was pulled from a hobby box of Topps Chrome Baseball by a collector at his local card shop. He's already sold it for $11 million. What kind of psycho is paying $11 million for a baseball card? Are you really that flush with cash?
4: For a current player's card, right? I mean, well, a lot of things can go wrong with that. I mean, what if the guy becomes a criminal? What if he gets injured and his career is done? He doesn't become the Hall of Famer we expect him to be. And who's got $11 million to throw around for that? I don't know.
3: See, I just think if I had $11 million lying around and there's just something, I just think I could find, like, I don't know, a zillion things more important to do with it than putting a card in an envelope and put it in a box like Paul.
4: Yeah, that's, I guess it's about the rarity. You know, if it's really one of one, it's like, okay, there isn't any others. But,
3: but that's Willy Wonka, Paulie. There's one of one because the card company said, let's just do one that'll make it worth a million. Every kid wants one, make 65 million of them, and then every kid will go buy a box of cards and put them, they do that themselves.
4: Yeah, they do. And I guess it's free market. You know, if somebody's willing to pay for it, then I guess you let them. But
3: that's all fine and good. You just bring up the Beanie Baby controversy and how much money I lost there. I don't want to talk about it.
4: Oh, that's right. Oh, that for another day. Tale for another day. Because we got a ball team to talk about.
3: Oh, we're going to. He just made the segue. Big win Paul, you won't believe this. I sat in the garage smoking a cigar and watched, I think from the second inning on, maybe the third.
4: You watched whole thing? The whole drama leading up to nothing, so mad.
3: Yeah, I was so mad. By the eighth inning, you were 16, 17 innings of shutout baseball where the Kansas City Royals are putting on us. Yeah. I was so mad. And then you get to the ninth inning, okay, guy get hit by a pitch, another guy walk. Oh, well, the bases are loaded. What do you know? Our guy's coming up, and we have a shot. And he dings the stupid thing. Clemens knocks a grand slam homer. Everyone acts like it's, and it is nice to win. But we shouldn't have been in that spot with Kansas City.
4: No, it's, but you got to hand it to, I don't know. The Twins had scored so many runs in the first half of the year.
3: Yeah.
4: And since the All-Star break, their offense really dried up, which is dangerous because this team doesn't have the kind of pitching that's going to hold up for that.
3: Yep.
4: But, and you got to hand it to their starter. He had a no-hitter going into the fifth or sixth.
3: Yeah.
4: I thought,

0: I thought, are we going to watch history here? We ended up watching history, but it wasn't that kind of history. It was the ninth inning. To have down to the last strike and a grand slam to win a 4-3 game is so rare.
1: Oh, yeah.
0: It is so rare. And the thing that I like about it, and I'm letting myself go here, okay?
1: Okay.
0: In 87, the thing that put the Twins over the top was a home field advantage. They never lost at the Metrodome. They won almost 60 of the 82 games at the Metrodome. In 91, they had a 15-game winning streak, okay? And the Baltimore Orioles knocked them off, and after, they hadn't lost for more than 2 weeks, and they celebrated like it was a World Series. It's like, oh, this team must be good because the other team is really going crazy. And that propelled them. This is the kind of stretch that it's like, nobody comes back from this 3-0 deficit with two outs, two strikes in the ninth inning and walks off any team. And so the confidence they're getting from these late wins, and they never give up. Look out. And now the front office went out, Al, and got another arm for the bullpen.
1: We'll chat. Okay, you brought it
0: Yeah.
1: up. You're running this whole thing. So he grabbed, what is it, AJ Minter from the Mets. He's not a
0: Minter.
1: bad pitcher. This is what we are
0: No.
1: hoping. We said on this show, go find me two middle relievers to get us through this hump
0: Yeah.
1: and we'll be on the top. And it was like we talked about, they got him for what's left of his contract this year, $3 million.
0: Yeah.
1: You do that again with somebody else, find somebody else, that's $6 million. You tell me you get the playoffs in your stadium.
0: Yes.
1: You don't make 6 mil back? You do.
0: Oh yeah. Oh yeah, absolutely. No, and what I like about it is new regime. It's a Pohlad, but it's Jim Pohlad, and he said he was going to
1: He
0: invest in
1: did.
0: this team. He's putting it up. He's going out and getting. Now, he's not getting all-stars, but he's getting what this team needs. To stay competitive, they're what, a half game out of the wild card or something like that, and they're within striking distance of the White Sox at the top of the division. This division is ripe to be had if you can just get on a little tear.
1: Well,
0: So I like all of that. I really do. That's why I'm wearing a hat today,
1: and it's
0: because
1: a good looking
0: I'm on
1: hat.
0: the bandwagon.
1: Well, and because we asked for so little, we're on the bandwagon to say, can we have the best record in the Central Division, which could win it with a 3 over .500 average, right? I mean, it's not
0: It
1: like,
0: might, yeah.
1: we're not asking for the world here, but that's what we want. You give us that, it'll be at least a decent season. But I want you to give me your thoughts on them. Let me bring it up here, the schedule. So we
0: Yeah.
1: just had to have two walk-offs against Kansas City.
0: Yeah, we almost got swept. We were two
1: We
0: strikes away from getting swept by him, too. So.
1: 16 innings with no scores, and now you come up with Seattle for three, one of the best pitching rotations in the business. You get Kansas City again, who will want revenge, by the way. Then you have Milwaukee and Baltimore. In those 12 games, Paul, could we just take 6-6 and be happy? Yeah.
0: Well,
1: I mean,
0: no, yeah, it's tough. It's tough. But now, it's basically August. If you want to make a run, you got to make a run. And so make a statement. Go to Kansas. Lots of Twins fans travel to Kansas City. Go down there and make that a fun weekend for them, the ones who go down and drive 35 dub. And and I don't know. We've had good luck lately against, teams like
1: Seattle or
0: Seattle. I'm not so worried about it. And even the Yankees, we went and won a series out in New York this year. So and nobody scares me in the American League. We can win these series at least.
1: in the
0: So
1: American League, but I'll tell you what, if we win a game against the Brewers, I'll be impressed. What I mean by that is we just got
0: yeah.
1: taken the shed with Kansas City at 46 wins so far. Brewers have the best record in baseball. They just
0: Yep.
1: are funny good. That one
0: Yeah.
1: scares me. We could get swept by the Brewers. Not that there's a lot of
0: We
1: shot.
0: could, but if yeah, if you you know if what 6-6 on the road trip, but if you could take care of business on the other ones, you could be 8 and
1: Eight and
0: or
1: four or
0: seven and
1: seven.
0: five, seven and five. I would take 7 and 5 and stay in it, and
1: And
0: then
1: that,
0: get after some cupcakes after that. So.
1: there's some good games coming up after that. So that's good news. Real quick, just want to throw it out. The Lynx are playing Indiana and Caitlin Clark Sunday at 2 o'clock. I think that's made for TV. I hope it's on TV. It better be on TV. I'm going to watch it. Afternoon game,
0: Good.
1: two
0: I hope you
1: o'clock.
0: don't have to pay $360 to watch it.
1: Well,
0: I
1: that's what
0: mean,
1: I'm saying. I want to be a part of this. And if, guess what? Maybe I change my allegiance over because I think that Olivia Miles on the other side of Caitlin Clark would be just fun to watch. I mean, that's what you're looking for.
0: absolutely.
1: So,
0: Yep,
1: all
0: absolutely.
1: right.
0: I think so.
1: Hey, Paulie, appreciate you going through the
0: Yep.
1: lows and the highs on today's sports news.
0: Hey,
1: Appreciate you, my friend.
0: it's getting fine.

0: tickets.
1: This is a Twins Minute. I'm John Vitas. What a win it was for the Minnesota Twins at Target Field Thursday over the Royals. They were no-hit by lefty Noah Cameron for better than six innings. Cameron goes eight scoreless. Twins were down three runs. They get four consecutive base runners down to their final out, ending with this.
2: Pitch swung on and hit high in the air. Deep right center field for Cody Clemens towards the big wall, and it's gone for a game-winning grand slam. And Cody Clemens has fulfilled the prophecy, and the Twins walk off the Royals for the second time in three dramatic days. All hail King Cody at home plate as the Twins win it 4-3.
1: Now, the Twins' win probability with two outs and nobody on in the ninth was 0.5%, and they get it done. This has been a presentation of the Treasure Island Baseball Network.
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7: We don't try to get too definitive on anything, but there are two things you can know for sure, and if it gets me in trouble in the show, it does. Brussels sprouts are the worst vegetable ever. And sports teams should not be able to force me to buy some app on some phone so I can watch their product. Sorry, Timberwolves, I'm really teed off today. I'm too old for this. I am old enough to remember that even on Sundays when the Vikings weren't sold out, was it General Mills would buy the last 5,000 tickets and give them to kids so they can go to the game and then the rest of us could watch it on TV? That's the America I grew up in. What are we giving to our kids? Apps. Apps here and apps there. The only apps I like are the ones at Applebee's. We'll be back with more coming up here in a matter of... I know I probably teed some people off, but that's it. The only two things I stand firm on. Braver Angels is coming up. I can't wait. Jeff will be in with us. We've got a guest to come in. We'll talk about how we can talk about those differences. Well, not about vegetables. I'm keeping the vegetable. That's a lock. But the app thing, maybe you can talk to me about. We'll talk with Bill and Jeff after this on the Al Travis Show.
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9: From ABC News, I'm Chuck Severson. President Trump at a cabinet meeting at Camp David in the past hour or so, warning about the midterm elections and immigration, mentioning a situation in Spain today.
10: I watched the catastrophe that took place. It looks like an invasion of a country by hundreds of thousands of people. And that same thing's going to happen to us if the Republicans don't get elected, except worse.
9: What it was, according to Spain's government and local officials, was about 60,000 migrants entering a Spanish region from Morocco in the past 24 hours. Local officials say about 48,000 have gone back voluntarily. One of the Moroccan migrants tells why they made the trek.
11: There's no opportunity there in Morocco. I am a student there in the High School of Teachers in Tetouan. But actually, there is no chance to live there. So that's why.
9: Spain's prime minister blames smugglers. Spain deployed its armed forces and additional police to restore order. The FBI investigating a suspected Iranian cyber attack on Minnesota water systems. Officials saying hackers knocked offline dozens of water systems. ABC's Matt Rivers.
12: The idea that Iran is behind this really comes at a precarious moment, obviously, as the United States and Iran have started fighting once again in this part of the world. And this would signal an aggression from Iran if this were actually to be proven that that Tehran is behind this attack.
9: On President Trump's announced deal on Gaza, he says Hamas agrees to disarm, but Hamas says only later, if a Palestinian state is created, something Israel adamantly rejects. New York suing Kalshi, alleging its prediction market is nothing more than illegal

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1: Good afternoon. It's 12:03 in downtown Rochester, 67. A 30-year-old man suffered what police are describing as severe stab wounds to his arm during an apparent domestic incident in Kasson. Kasson police encountered the stabbing victim at the community's Quick Trip store around 12:30 this morning. Authorities identified the suspect as 30-year-old Johanna Paradis and took her into custody in the 500 block of 2nd Avenue Southeast without incident. She was booked into the Olmsted County Jail this morning on suspicion of second-degree assault and domestic assault. Police say children who were present at the time of the incident were not hurt. The former Rochester woman convicted last week by a jury of disorderly conduct for using a racial slur in a viral video taken at a Rochester park last year is appealing her conviction. The attorney representing 37-year-old Shiloh Hendricks is asking the Minnesota Court of Appeals to review the guilty verdict. It's unclear whether or not the appellate court will take up the case. A statewide missing person alert has been issued for a 37-year-old woman last seen in a local park by Rochester police. The alert says that Shauna Keefe was believed to have been heading for the landing in the 400 block of 3rd Avenue Southeast. She's not been seen since Monday. Authorities say there's concern for her safety due to her being without her medication. Keefe is described as white, 5'4", 120 pounds, with black hair and green eyes. A description of the clothing she was wearing when she was last spotted is not available. Anyone who may have seen Keefe or has knowledge of her whereabouts is asked to call 911 or to contact the Olmsted County Sheriff's Office. The City of Rochester today announced that the 193-space surface parking lot north of the Mayo Civic Center will permanently close August 15th. The closure of the downtown Rochester lot is to make way for a more than $140 million affordable and senior housing development that will bring over 300 new residential units to downtown Rochester. Cody Clemens, a walk-off grand slam to get the Twins a 4-3 win over the Kansas City Royals at Target Field yesterday. Twins in Seattle for a series this weekend. Coverage starts at 8:30 tonight here on News Talk 1340, KROC AM and 96.9 FM. 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
2: Storms.

0: Sunshine mixed with clouds at times. Tomorrow, highs level off around 80. From the Weatherology Weather Center, I'm meteorologist Paul Frombly.
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2: Always glad to have the Braver Angels with us, mnbraverangels.org. We've got Jeff Thiemann today. Jeff, always enjoyed our conversation together, and then I get to today, and you seem to sabotage me with your first guest. For folks in the green room, what we were talking about is that little liner came up about asparagus being the worst, vegetable of all time, and we spent 5 minutes discussing that. How are you doing, Jeff?
3: I'm doing great. Well, I thought you were going to go with broccoli or Brussels sprouts,
2: But you get my point. All of a sudden, that's what we talk about for the 5 minutes at prep. I have no idea where we're going to go from here. I want you to introduce your guest, though.
3: Sure. So our guest today is Bill Tesh. Bill is a pastor in the Evangelical Lutheran Church in America, and he is serving as bishop of the Northwest Minnesota Synod. So, Bill, great to have you here. Thanks for joining us.
2: Little background, if we can, Bill, the Bishop of Northwest Minnesota Synod, ELCA, where all does that entail, and how many years is a pastor to become bishop? Give us a little background.
4: Well, the Northwestern Minnesota Synod is exactly that. It's that northwest corner. If you draw crosshairs on Minnesota, which I'm not sure why you'd want to do that, but if you did, it would be that upper left-hand corner. And it extends from about a little ways south of Alexandria up to the Canadian border, almost just past Bemidji and to North Dakota. So it's a big territory. And you have to be an ordained pastor in the ELCA in good standing to become a bishop. It's an election process. You serve for 6 years, and in my synod, there's no term limits. I was just elected to my second term here just last year.
2: And how long have you been a pastor?
4: I've been a pastor for going on 40 years. Oh, wow. I know I don't look. I know it doesn't seem possible.
2: Started at 10. Yeah, youngest pastor ever. Okay,
4: exactly.
2: Appreciate you coming on the program, and I presume you and Jeff know each other somewhat professionally. Is that it? I mean, as far as you know what Braver Angels Minnesota does?
4: Yeah. Well, Jeff and I got to know each other when he was the CEO for our benefits organization for our church, Portico. We've continued to do some work together through Braver Angels. Jeff, of course, spearheads that, and I have gotten involved a little bit here and there.
2: All right. Jeff, real quick, we were chatting again a little off air, but the idea that there are things, football, I don't want to give up Bill's denomination there, but he can if he wants to share. We can argue about some things and it never hurts our feelings, but there are others that we can't even have civil conversations on. One of them being religion, Bill's here. Is that why you brought him, Jeff?
3: Well, I brought him because I think it's really interesting to see how religion, or specifically faith communities, can play a role in the world today and address the political polarization. But also, I'm curious about how the political polarization that we're seeing across society is impacting faith communities. Sure. Because the way I see it is this polarization, this dislike of someone who's different than you, is polluting pretty much every part of our society, pretty much every institution. So I was interested in Bill's perspective on that and how he sees it in his part of the world.
2: That's a great question, Pastor. So in Northwestern Minnesota, your territory, if you will, what's 1, 2, and 3, the things your people are worried most about?
4: Thanks. That's a great question. Well, I would say most recently they're most worried about the drought. Now, we got some nice rain last night here in Detroit Lakes. I'm not sure we did everywhere in our region. I'm sure we didn't because they're isolated showers. But I just sent out a pastoral message yesterday praying for rain, and it worked. So now I'm making my list of other things to send out messages on. But we keep praying for our farmers and ranchers and people who make their living.

0: an egg, and people who work outdoors, the unhoused, because that's been a huge concern. And then, of course, low commodity prices and high fuel prices. We're mostly rural, a lot of ag. And so that's a huge concern. High prices overall, you know, people, affordability is an issue here in our part of the world as people wonder how to make ends meet. We see it at the grocery store. We see it, you know, we just see it out and about going about our day. And then people are concerned about how do we keep churches together, families together, friendships together across what pretty contentious political divides. So I'd say, I think that might be four, but there you go.
1: And they're fine. I find them interesting. If you don't mind me talking to you, you can jump in too. What I find interesting is a couple of those, other than prayer, make it rain, could we get some rain here? Two of those four are really out of the control of the people. I mean, you can pray for things, but they're not going to make weather. So I find, you know, commodity prices, not much any one of us is going to do, but commodity prices. Did you find that list interesting, Jeff? I thought it would be something like inner family issues when it comes to politics. I guess we all want lower prices at gas, but my point was, I can't talk to Uncle Bob because, you know, he's this guy, and I can't, you know, that's what I thought, but I found it an interesting four. What did you think of the list, Jeff?
2: Yeah, I think it's interesting. I think there are things that cut across all of our, you know, different groups within the state, within the country. But it's also interesting to see how specific things affect specific people. Like, you know, Bill was talking about fuel prices and well, what does that mean when you're trying to get out onto the field and you're planting, you're harvesting, and, you know, that you're trying to get crops, you know, to market. You know, that's a big impact. And then you put that together with commodity prices. And, you know, the commodity prices are both, you know, low commodity prices are bad for farmers. But when, you know, the average person is going to the grocery store, they kind of like low commodity prices, right? So where do we find the balance that's going to work to keep society working really well?
1: Yeah, I get that. Pastor, I guess my thought being is, even in commodity prices or gas prices, that can become political, right? I mean, Orange guy did this, so now the gas prices are, I mean, it becomes political. But it's interesting to me, and talking to the bishop here, is we turn political much quicker than we turn religious. You know what I'm saying? Instead of the gas prices are up, what should I pray for? And instead it's orange man bad or whatever, you know, whatever that is. Why do we turn to politics more readily than our religion?
0: That's a great question. I wonder if it's because we think we might have more control there. You know, we can vote. We can can try to persuade people. We can argue. We can write letters. I wonder if it's because it's an area where we think we may have more control. I don't know, but these things do become political. I think everybody agrees that some of the current things that are happening globally and nationally are not helping the economy, et cetera. But then we disagree about whether or not those things are good anyway. You know, I mean, there's, you know, the war, the, you know, the policies around trade, those things are impacting our economy. And we all basically agree on that, but we disagree about whether or not those, you know, the pain is worth it. Put it that way.
1: I love the comment, Jeff. I got to go to break, but I thought it was interesting. You talked about that. You have more control over who you're going to vote for or not, so there's that controls you. You started with a joke, Pastor, right at the beginning, that you prayed to God and it rained, so now you're just going to make a list of the stuff because you had the control. I thought that is hilarious, and it shows you're absolutely right, but now you can go to God with all that. So I found it interesting. Jeff, I'll let you take over this interview on the other side. Is that fair? Because I got to go to a good break. I've got him, Jeff, and I got him, Pastor Tesh, on the Al Travis Show.
3: 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We seek not to eliminate our differences, but rather deal with them head-on, with respect and understanding. 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There will always be differences. Braver Angels Minnesota believes the best way forward is to change how we deal with those differences. 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
2: The Al Travis Show, the last place you can go and hear all sides. Respectful, thoughtful, and grateful.
1: We've got Jeff Thiemann with the Minnesota Braver Angels, and he's brought in Bishop Tesh with the Northwestern Minnesota Synod for the ELCA Church. We thank them both for being there. Jeff, I kind of hogged that first section. I'm getting to meet Bill. What questions would you have for Bill?
3: Sure. Well, you know, we talk about politics and how it affects society. Bill, I'm curious, are the political differences in the church the same as you see in relationships, families, communities?
4: Yeah, thanks. Yes and no. I think we do see the same kinds of tensions. Our communities are mostly purple. There's maybe regions that lean more red and some more blue, but that's we kind of represent America pretty well in this part of the world in terms of political affiliations and points of view. And so inside congregations, we do see tension. People do leave and join our churches because of politics. And we do find that when people leave because of politics, they usually leave seeking a church or a denomination that's more friendly to their brand, even though they often say, I don't want politics in my religion. Really, oftentimes, I just want to make sure it's politics I agree with if it's going to be in my religion. But healthy congregations navigate it well because in healthy communities who keep the main thing, which is about Jesus Christ and following Jesus and building a community that's able to do that, they understand that where our unity lies and where our identity lies isn't in our how we vote or what we think about politics, but it's in our identity in Christ. And so when congregations are able to keep the main thing, I think they're able to have healthier dialogue and move past those kinds of strong divides that we see out in the rest of the world.
1: When you have the divide, though, that's what we're talking about here. When we have the divide, and you know, how do you handle that then? When that divide hits, it's good times when we keep the main thing, but when it isn't the main thing, how do you go in and align it?
4: Yeah, you know, a lot of communities just avoid it, frankly, sort of like families do now at the Thanksgiving dinner. Let's just not go there. But when communities that are able to engage it begins with really a belief in goodwill that I trust that this person who I've lived in this community with for a long time, who's a member of my church, has at least there's an assumption of goodwill. They have an opinion that I strongly disagree with, but it doesn't mean that I also think they're an evil person. And that's the real problem out in the rest of the world. You know, the studies actually bear that out, that people don't just disagree with other people now, they actually think they're evil. And so I think the church is a little more immune from that, though not totally. And in healthy congregations where they've learned to understand that the important things that unite them are their faith, and then thinking people can disagree about what sorts of politics should shape our civic life.
3: Yeah, you talk about disagreement. I wonder also about understanding. Like when you think about, you know, your part of Minnesota, what do other parts and what do more urban parts of Minnesota not know about your part of Minnesota and vice versa?
4: There are stereotypes out there. You know, there's the mega extremist stereotype, the Antifa stereotype, and I never meet people in my part of the world who totally conform to any of those stereotypes. People in rural areas, I think what the stereotype is probably conservative, probably a MAGA Republican, probably believes in a lot of conspiracy theories and maybe racist. And, you know, that's the stereotype. And yeah, some of that exists. I mean, of course it does. And both sides. But when you actually meet people, you understand they have a real handle on the issues that are impacting their community. And

their particular values, our values, self-reliance, community support, faith and social cohesion. Those are things that have really been under threat by major political and demographic shifts in this country. And so we all bear some responsibility for that. And that's and some of the concern, the anger, even rage that we see coming out of rural America is rooted in those realities. And then it's exacerbated by some of the more extreme things like the conspiracy theories and stuff. So I think that's maybe a misconception that people in urban areas have about rural. And rural has misconceptions about urban too. I've served in both contexts. So I know that in our, we tend

0: talk to people, it's way more complicated than that. It's about friendships, it's about neighbors, it's about communities that they perceive that are under threat. Really, kind of a lot of the same values that rural people have, you know, caring for community and neighborhoods. So, and what I find is that we're able to see past those differences when they're the people we know and the people we relate to every day. If we could translate that to the people who are far away, that we could get somewhere in Minnesota.
1: Can I, Jeff, because I'm going to run out of time, ask one question.
0: But,
1: So where is it for our community leaders, our bishops, our pastors, our people we voted in? Where is it their job to lead that effort? Because what you're saying makes all the sense in the world. We just got to look at the other people's point of view. We would accept that as our neighbors. When do we start making that push that our leaders get us there, lead us to that thought?
0: Oh, that's such a great question, Alan. I totally believe that it's our responsibility. To the way we lead is by modeling it, by speaking in a way that is respectful, and by in a way that honors the whoever it is we disagree with. We see very little of that oftentimes these days, but that's our responsibility.
1: Jeff, I hate to do this because you bring a great guest on, but I'm completely out of time. We've run out. I thank you very much. Bill, I presume if Jeff will let you, you're more than welcome to come back again.
0: Would love it.
2: Yeah, thanks, Bill. Thanks for joining us.
1: And just real quick,
0: thank you,
1: Jeff. How can people join Braver Angels of Minnesota? How can they be a part of all this?
2: Yeah, easiest thing is just to Google MN Braver Angels. And that'll go right to our website, and it's $12 a year to join. But more interested than your money is just get engaged. And as Bill said earlier, it's up to us to do things differently. And if enough of us get on board and treat people differently, we're going to have an impact on society.
1: Fantastic. We got to fly. Thank you both, gentlemen.
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14: Just end up Googling Minnesota Braver Angels. 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I think that's $1 a month. 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Like he says, even if you're not, join up and start taking part in how we can get along better, even with our differences. Thank the pastor for coming on as well. Braver Angels, Minnesota, always a pleasure. Jeff, thank you for being here. One more time, mn.braverangels.org or just Google Minnesota Braver Angels.

0: This is Minnesota News Network. I'm John Anderson. Even with our summer heat and the sound of air conditioners buzzing throughout Minnesota, Senate Energy Co-Chair Nick Frentz of North Mankato says the state is in good shape when it comes to electricity prices. Not the case with another resource.
1: We are in a very bad spot as the rest of the country on gasoline prices right now. I'm like everybody else. I hope things get sorted out in the Middle East and our gas prices come back down. That hits some of our industries in greater Minnesota very hard.
0: According to AAA, Minnesota's gas prices have jumped 37 cents a gallon in the last month. We're paying over a dollar more since last year at this time. Two state lawmakers will be holding another economic impact meeting today on the wildfires. Senator Grant Hochschild of Hermantown and Representative Roger Scraba of Ely will join the Cook County Chamber of Commerce to discuss the impact of the northern wildfires on tourism and other industries. This is MNN.
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3: Storms likely this afternoon. Otherwise, cloudy skies expected. High temperatures reach up to 69. Cloudy skies expected again tonight. Chance for showers. Lows level off around 60. Sunshine mixed with clouds at times. Tomorrow, highs level off around 80. From the Weatherology Weather Center, I'm meteorologist Paul Trombley.

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7: I'm good. Good morning, Al. You love having me on the program. I like to hear that. Like on a Friday morning, even.
6: Today is going to be a little different in that you show up.
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7: 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That gives you too much time to think.
6: Here's the problem. The topic you have today, instantly, as soon as I saw it, I go, I got 2-3 great things I can throw into this. I'm very excited about today's topic. But then as I think about them, just as your little song's playing on there, you're going to tell me I'm wrong, and I'm going to hate that. It's going to drive me crazy.
7: I know. It's hard not. No, it's really easy to tell you you're wrong.
6: That's you do it a lot.
7: Part of the fun. I know it's part of the fun of the show. I just keep coming on because I'm thinking today's the day that Al's not going to do anything wrong.
6: First thing that I have for you is, you love farmers. You're married to one. But how idiotic do you think farmers are with the topic, don't touch venomous snakes? You think this needs to be said out loud? Do not touch the bad ones. You do.
7: Well, I think that people assume that there is none in Minnesota or Iowa. That's what we're talking about. We all know that there's venomous snakes in other states in the U.S.
6: Yes.
7: And there's really, really bad venomous snakes in other countries, for sure. But we have some. Did you know there's some in Minnesota?
6: I actually heard something years ago that down in the Mississippi Valley, down by the Rochester South, eastern Minnesota, we have them.
7: Yeah.
6: So I presume that means they're on the river down in Iowa. But I'm talking rattlesnakes. That's the best I know. And I've never seen
7: the
6: one.
7: Timber rattlesnakes. Yeah,
6: you really give a crap if it's a wood one or not. I mean, if it's rattling, you get the heck out of Dodge. Get back to not touching it.
7: Well, then there's this really the one with all the S's, you know, the Eastern Massacre. That's one that's extremely rare.
6: What are you
7: rare,
6: talking about?
7: There's two. That's one of the other venomous snakes. And there's four in Iowa. Yeah.
6: That's why another reason not to go to Iowa.
7: There's the copperhead, the prairie rattlesnake, the timber rattlesnake.
6: Yeah, the copperhead's down where my in-laws lived in Arizona. But here are Arkansas. Here's the point.
7: I know.
6: These like timber rattlers. You know why they're called timber rattlers? They're in the woods someplace. What are you doing in the woods, farmer guy? Plow the fields.
7: Well,
6: stay away from the snakes.
7: I don't know. I don't know that that's necessarily true. I think, and plus, remember that we don't just farm on the flat black land, you know, particularly in Minnesota.
6: That's the good stuff.
7: But I drove through Minnesota a couple of days ago, and you guys are great. You keep a lot of your wooded areas. You drive through, there's farm over here, then there's a whole wooded area, and I'm telling you, people are going. Yeah, well, not just groves, but along the river and along the bluffs. You guys have the potential for some rattlesnakes and stuff. You do.
6: So we're just gonna make
7: a couple points, and then Al, if we run out of things to talk about, you'll come up with $1 million idea.
6: Well, no. But first, I got a really cool snake story. You want to hear some of my snake story?
7: Oh yeah, I always want to hear your stories, Al, especially
6: my folks lived in Afton, Minnesota, eastern Twin Cities. Seven acres. Afton was a pretty small town. It wasn't done. They had 7 acres, and when they got the house up, they just slowly were mowing more and more so we'd have places to play. And my dad had created a large enough spot for us to play a little baseball out in the yard. Love this. But literally off of third base, 2 mow lines in, was the weeds again. I mean, it wasn't all taken care of. So we're playing baseball with the neighborhood kids. And I remember my brother running around third base, slips on some wettish grass, and lands in the weeds. Literally, you know, it happens. Kids will do it a million times.
7: Yeah.
6: He's down for maybe a second, and you hear the strangest yell. And he dives up. And Evan.

0: Evidently, just that far outside of the baseline mm-hmm. was like a snake sex pavilion. He smashed down on this grass, and I'm telling you, no less than 100 garter snakes whoosh everywhere. I've never seen my brother jump so hard.
1: He's had some problems since then, right?
0: Oh, amen, he's got issues. He won. I don't even know if he goes to baseball games. Or we start chasing garter snakes all over the yard, and we get to one, didn't know it was a garter snake. It didn't know because it turned back around and coiled up and went like that, and we left him alone. Sometimes garter snakes got attitude.
1: They do. And then I think we typically have those, or we have bull snakes. You know, more than once, you know, the method of killing is they grab a shovel, you know.
0: I don't know if you're allowed to do that. Yeah. We're not supposed to feel like garter snakes in Minnesota, but here's my second story. See, I'm already filling time for you.
1: You're killing it. Well, I've got a few points, though, Al.
0: I've got a great point as well. My neighbor just south of me, her husband passed. She's in her mid-80s, almost 90, I presume. And in the spring, she just can't stand garter snakes. It drives her crazy. So
1: she probably had an episode, too, when she was little.
0: She calls me up, Al, I got one in the well and the thing. Can you come? And, of course, I grab, come over. She goes, bring a shovel. And because I'm like, I'll go grab it, wing it out in the next grove over. But she won't let me do it because she believes, like, it'll find its way home like a lost Doberman or something. I don't know. So I have to put the poor snakes down that I take out. But I'm the garter snake killer in the neighborhood. Just wanted you to know.
1: Yeah, well, that's good. I know we all, us farm girls, we know how to kill those garter snakes or the bull snakes. But just because there are a couple that are poisonous, and so we should talk about it a little bit. And because, you know, like I said, you were just playing baseball. It could have been one of the poisonous ones, you know, the venomous ones. Yeah, right. So do you want to know what you're supposed to do if you see one you think is poisonous?
0: I think the common sense is you run like heck. You go the other way. The touching it. What are you, petting these things? I don't even get the
1: No.
0: You run and you run like heck.
1: Yeah. Oh, you know the interesting thing about my picture behind my shoulder? It's actually the snake is in poison ivy. There's more likely to be poison ivy than there's... Yeah, so don't touch either one of them. Let's just go with that, right?
0: I run from poison ivy. I've admitted I'm a little man. I run from poison ivy.
1: Maybe you're fast. Some people aren't fast. You know, freeze, back away from my given space. Don't corner it. I think that people who really have, you know, the bad kind of snakes. I visited Australia and our program director from Australia, David Sullivan. He knows poisonous snakes. He can tell you all the stories. And you know, when you visit there, I can't remember how many like deadly animals there are in Australia, but it's a lot. Like the world's most deadly, the spiders, the snakes.
0: Yeah, there's no reason to live there. You can visit, stand the cart pass. It's crazy.
1: Yeah, you should visit if you haven't. Yeah. Anyway, so leave them alone. And Al, I know we had a show a long time ago because we've been on this show together for like 6 years.
0: It seems like
1: I can remember talking, especially this morning. Right. But really, what if you do get bit by a snake?
0: I know the answer to this. This is the answer. This is what you do because I've seen you've got two options. You get bit by a poisonous timber rattler.
1: Did you research this?
0: I watch TV. People know this. You have two options. You get bit and you hope you have a buddy next to you who has a small knife. You're going to need a knife. You're also going to need a little fifth of whiskey and maybe a bullet. And so you put the bullet in the guy's mouth so he's got something to chomp down on. And you first give him some liquor so he's a little drugged up. Then you slice the wound between the fangs and then you suck the venom out. Now, you don't swallow the venom. You suck the venom out and you spit it out and then use the liquor to clear that out of your mouth when you're done. Basically, that's the first one. Am I correct?
1: You just keep drinking?
0: Well, you might as well.
1: I don't.
0: You're on death's
1: doorstep. Actually, if you look it up, there's none of those points that I see. You know,
0: you've never watched a John Wayne movie? Shush up. This is what they do. This is how we do it in the old day.
1: But nowhere did you say call 911. Nowhere did you say seek medical care immediately.
0: Sucking the poison out is? It's medical care. Not by professionals, but yeah.
1: Okay.
0: You slammed my state in the back under your breath. Did you just slam that?
1: No, I didn't. I didn't mean to. That's terrible.
0: And then the other one.
1: You slam Iowa.

0: The other one is, I saw this on TV as well, is you can have your friend piddle on it. And that takes... Maybe that was something in the ocean. What, that was Friends episode. That was a jellyfish. That's not. Never mind.
1: Al, where is your baseline of information?
0: I'm 14.
1: TV. Yeah, it is. No, wait. Okay, we do have one. We did say one thing. Call 911, or if you can't, seek medical attention. But remove tight items, and there's this whole thing: position the bite, keep the bite area, below the heart level if possible. And clean the wound, but with soap and water. No place do I see cut it and suck the venom out.
0: Maybe it's just common sense stuff, Carolyn. We got to go to break. But Al gets bit by a timber rattler. I'm not going home looking for soap and water. Soap and water, they can cleanse this room at the hospital. I'm not touching it. I got to go to break. You're way late.
1: When we go back, we will come back and we will talk about dangerous mistakes, what not to do. And we'll see if any of the things Al listed are on that list.
0: All right. And I will ask people to call or text al@altravisshow.com and tell me how many times in your life did you see what I described as the answer to rattlesnake bites? I know it's there. We'll talk.
1: Well, I'm sure somewhere.
0: This is a John Wayne movie. I'm sure could have been Clint Eastwood. We'll find out.
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4: Good afternoon. 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I'm Lind Brecky. Chicago Board of Trade corn now higher. September up 4 cents at 4.53 1/4. Now up 3 3/4. December at 4.75 3/4. Up 2 3/4. August beans 12.17 down 9. September down 5 3/4. November 12.22 1/2 down 3 3/4. August soybean meal up 370. August soybean oil down 73. September Chicago wheat up 3 1/4. Minneapolis, September 7.03 up 10 3/4. Live cattle August 226.40 down 12. August feeder cattle down 240. August lean hogs 101.52 up 25. October up 47.

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9: We've got our Carolyn Sheridan with the Ag Health and Safety Alliance hitting the major topic. Don't touch venomous snakes. Don't jump into active volcanoes. And don't mess around with Jim. Carolyn.
11: Hey, okay, we do have dangerous things, what not to do. Okay, we did some what to do. You know, call 911,
9: position the body, clean the wound.
11: Okay, what not to do, what not to do. Do not use a tourniquet or restrict blood flow. Yeah, well, we're just following some advice here.
9: Who's advice brought you by you? We're looking, your undertaker? Is that it? The undertaker doesn't want you to do that?
11: Oh, you got to give me a minute.
9: Go ahead.
11: Do not cut the wound or try to suck out the venom. So that's a no. It's a no. Yeah.
9: I'm shocked.
11: We didn't consult John Wayne or Clint Eastwood. Do not apply ice or submerge the wound in water. Do not give the victim alcohol or caffeine. That speeds up the heart rate. We don't want that to happen. Do not try to trap or kill the snake to bring it with you.
9: Well, you almost have to find out if it has the rabies, don't you? Otherwise, you're going to get the rabies shot. Right. That's a bad.
11: But remember the snake, you know, like.
9: Remember it? This would be something I'd remember the rest of my life. My brother fell on a garter snake pile, and I remember that. I will remember the rattlesnake that bit me.
11: Do you think that a person could, like, identify what kind of snake it was if they were in, like, the heat of the moment? Like, oh, my God, I got bit by a snake, like, and the snake slithers off.
9: I would think the two fangs that got into your thigh and the little rattle thump.
11: I don't know.
9: Yeah, I think you'd remember. I do.
11: Yeah. And you know, there are wooded areas. That's for sure. And farmers, we're not just like farming in the flat ground. You know, we have other hobbies and stuff that take us to wooded areas. And maybe you're on vacation with your family or something. This is just general advice for the... Al's got the weirdest look on your face. What is that, Al?
9: I have a rattlesnake story, but you're going to say it's not right. No. So we're in the service. We're in...

0: Colorado, up in Colorado, up in the Pike Peak for the reserves. And we had some folks with us that didn't know much about snakes like I did. And so as a sergeant, we had this young kid there, and he was quite concerned because they told us at night the rats would come out about dusk, and then the snakes would come out because that's where they get their food, right? They got this stuff. So this young private was very concerned, and I, of course, wanting to help him out, told him that the only real way to make sure you don't step on a rattlesnake is to make a low, guttural, growling sound as you walk, because that vibration makes him nervous. And I had this kid for 4 days in a row walking around at night, bah, bah, for 4 days.
1: Do you think he's,
0: the staff sergeant comes up, he goes, what in the world is that guy doing? The rest of us couldn't stop laughing. We had him completely, bah. I don't know if
1: does
0: that actually works
1: you?
0: Or not.
1: Do you, yeah, still, do you
0: no,
1: still
0: I,
1: know him?
0: No, he it's quit at some point. I don't remember.
1: I wish at some point he would get a hold of you. Okay, I know this seems like an odd topic that we're talking about, because everybody feels like in the Midwest, particularly in Iowa, Minnesota, we don't have venomous snakes, but we do. And so by the off chance that there's one out there, first of all, just stay away from it, back away. Stay calm. Don't push somebody in the
0: you gotta be faster than the guy next to you. Just get out of the way quicker than he does.
1: And as we frequently say on the Al Travis Show, don't do any of the things that Al just suggested. None of them were $1 million ideas.
0: You can try the low guttural scream. Instead of screaming as you run, it's not gonna hurt anything. It doesn't take time. Low guttural scream on your way out the door. Get up.
1: Like we say, many of our show, really seek medical attention if you've been bitten, but don't do the other things that Al suggested, you know, cutting it, drinking alcohol, pouring alcohol on it, whatever it may be. And then also, you know, there is if it's truly a venomous snake, you know, draw a circle around it so you can see if it's spreading. And, you know, I think that's pretty much it. And you know, I don't like snakes, but I'm going to, after I was like thinking about my topic, I'm like, you know, we live in a really wooded area too. And I'm thinking,
0: I wonder
1: if we got some there.
0: You'd have to look at a map, but they have them. They're right down by the river near the rocks. I don't know why it's there, but I have seen that. I got to fly. I'm out of time. I can't share any more of my great snake stories. I didn't even know I had 3 great snake stories, but I guess I do.
1: I'm glad I didn't give you the topic I had. There would have probably been 10.
0: Appreciate you being here, Carolyn. Carolyn Sheridan's Ag, Health, and Safety.com.
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15: From ABC News, I'm Chuck Sievertson. President Trump at a cabinet meeting at Camp David in the past hour or so, taking credit for what he calls a deal with Israel and Hamas.
16: Nobody thought that would be possible, to disarm Hamas. That shows you how much success we're having with Iran. Because if you go 4 months ago, 5 months ago, a deal like that would have been impossible. So it's a big step for the Middle East.
15: Hamas says it will disarm only later if a Palestinian state is created, something Israel adamantly rejects. On Iran's military, Trump repeated it's been, his word, obliterated.
16: They've got some left, but soon they won't have some left.
17: Our colleague Mary Bruce pushed him on the status of negotiations because he has been striking optimism in his public comments, but the Iranians have not necessarily matched that in actions or in words. The president did express frustration with where things stand.
15: ABC's Karen Travers at the White House. Demands by Republican senators that Todd Blanche agree in writing that a plan to pay claims potentially of January 6th rioters is dead, delays his confirmation as attorney general, ABC's Jay O'Brien.
18: Senator Tillis saying one of Trump's advisors wants to revive the fund.
19: The only reason why we wouldn't move forward with this language is because that same advisor wants to bring it back to life at some point.
18: Cornyn also demanding the Justice Department rein in an IRS immunity deal for the president and his family. After a critical committee vote was canceled Thursday, Blanche's GOP support fraying.
15: Spain's government and local officials say about 60,000 migrants crossed the border entering a Spanish region from Morocco the past 24 hours. Local officials say about 48,000 have gone back voluntarily. FBI investigating a suspected Iranian cyber attack on Minnesota water systems. Officials saying hackers knocked offline dozens of water systems. Shortages caused by the Iran war led to American oil companies reporting massive spring profits. You're listening to ABC News.
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15: Dangerous conditions expected along the California coast as Tropical Storm Genevieve causes chaos in the Pacific. ABC's Trevor Ault.
21: Genevieve churning through the Pacific, creating massive swells and life-threatening rip currents. In the past week, the Los Angeles County Fire Department has conducted thousands of water rescues. Lifeguards on boats and jet skis rushing in to save struggling swimmers. The National Weather Service has issued a high surf advisory through Saturday night.
15: Federal officials are now issuing warnings to water systems around the country after dozens of cyber attacks targeted water systems in Minnesota earlier this week, and it prompted some boil water orders. ABC's Andrea Fujii says many officials are looking to Iran.
0: The FBI has not confirmed Iran's involvement.

0: But officials suspect Iran because it appears the goal of the attacks was to disrupt services as opposed to obtaining ransom money. In 2023, hackers with ties to Iran hacked a water treatment plant near Pittsburgh, saying they targeted the plant for using equipment made in Israel.
1: In Indiana, a 15-year-old boy has been sentenced to 100 years in prison after he was convicted of a gang-related shooting that left one woman dead and two others injured in a reported botched hit on a witness. Boy's 17-year-old co-defendant received 125 years. San Francisco robotics startup has begun offering some home cleaning services for city residents using humanoid robots. Chuck Sievertson, ABC News.
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5: Storms likely this afternoon. Otherwise, cloudy skies expected. High temperatures reach up to 69. Cloudy skies expected again tonight. Chance for showers. Lows level off around 60. Sunshine mixed with clouds at times. Tomorrow, highs level off around 80. From the Weatherology Weather Center, I'm meteorologist Paul Trombley.
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0: the Al Travis Show. We love having this cat on. He's Jeff Lester. He's the guy who started it all up, Grandpa's Barbecue Sauce. Jeff, how are you doing?
1: Oh, good. Good summer. You know, Al, summer's midway through the way I'm looking at it. Yeah. I'm kind of disappointed in that, not going to lie, but it's been wonderful with this heat. I love it.
0: I haven't probably barbecued more than I have this year. It's been fantastic, and I love having you on the program. In fact, we were talking, it's been 5-6 years. How long has Grandpa's Barbecue Sauce been around, roughly? You know off the top of your head?
1: Oh, man. I know we started around 2020, 2021 time frame. I would say is when we filed and everything. We brought it up. We've been, you know, did a lot of kind of your just side retail stuff earlier just to kind of see if it gets going. But, yeah, officially, I would say around 2020, 2021.
0: For folks who knew the program, Grandpa's Barbecue Sauce, this was literally your grandpa's recipe. Tell us the story. Your grandpa was an Army cook, right? Or am I getting it?
1: Yeah. So it's actually my father. So my son's grandpa.
0: There you go.
1: Oh, good. No, it's good. He was actually born and raised in Arkansas. He ended up being drafted Vietnam, went over to Vietnam. And it's kind of the funny story. Basically was they looked at him, said, "Do you want to carry a pack or do you want to cook? Which one do you want to do?" And he's like, "I'd rather cook than carry a pack." That was the decision, you know, and he got into cooking through Army, came back, went to culinary school. And one of the things he had to create was a recipe of some sort. And he's a barbecue guy himself. Yeah. And next thing you know, he created a barbecue sauce and then it went from there. So,
0: all right. So, you know, every family, we got our secret sauce. Remember grandma's whatever pudding recipe, but you've got this barbecue sauce, which is phenomenal. This thing's sitting there. What makes you think we got to start jarring this thing up for the rest of the world?
1: A bias is all get up, right? I love it. It's the only thing I know. I grew up with it. So I have to be honest there, y'all. But it's one of those moments where, and I got into smoking meat and getting into a lot of grilling and stuff, probably, you know, when my son was diagnosed, right? Because with his disorder, he only could be at home. So it's like, how do you, you know, you kind of change your lifestyle. You're always at home. You're always kind of, you know, you can't really go far with him and stuff. So it's like, all right, what can I do? And that became a pastime for me. And as I started having different, you know, buying different barbecue sauce, and there's a ton out there, and they're great. Don't get me wrong. There's a lot of specific ones you can buy, which is really cool to try. But then once you're done with it, you kind of sit with it, right?
0: Yeah.
1: And I kept going back to the one that we make, and I kept making it just for myself, my family. And one thing I noticed is, you know, it one never gets old. Two, it goes with anything, right? You can mix it with stuff. You can get those different flavors. So it's not like you're going to buy the jar, use a little bit of it, and it's going to sit there and you're going to throw it away. And that's the big thing for me. It's not overpowering either. It's not filled with a lot of your sugars, right? Yeah. That you see a lot of them. I think a lot of them went that direction. It's kind of crazy in my opinion, because it's like, I don't need sweet is good. Like we all like sugar, but there's a point it just gets overdone. You know?
0: Well, and then I think there's some aesthetics to it as well. A little sugar in there gives you more of that bark on whatever. But if you're looking for taste more than burnt ends, then you want to get the taste. Don't tell me about throwing out a jar. I think this is the first jar you sent me to promote it. Now, I'm never going to open it up because I don't know what happens after 5 or 6 years. I don't want to know. The grandpa's barbecue sauce. I've had other jars. I mean, I eat this stuff, but this one I've kept and I realized, like, that's 6 years old. At some point, it might just blow up.
1: Well, I hope it doesn't. It's glass. I fear for you now.
0: It's like the bomb right behind my head. But you talk about it and it works and it's great stuff. And again, I've used jars and jars of this stuff. You've got some rubs, which we can talk about, but I really want to get into the why, if you don't mind. This company is set up and is basically your son, his grandpa, whose sauce this is. Tell us about your son and his journey.
1: Yeah. So my son, when he was born, you know, my son just turned 13, actually July. So beginning of July, when he was born, we spent 18 months trying to figure out why he would burn with just a little bit of sun exposure. I'm not talking about, like, you know, how we get red when we go outside, we're outside too long. I mean, this is almost like third degree burn. Like, what is going on? Something's not right here, right? And we did our rounds and rounds of all the different medical facilities here in the Twin Cities, down in Mayo, back and forth, trying to figure it out, different genetic testing. And then we ended up figuring it out about it was on that 15-month time frame. We actually ran into a doctor that studied at the NIH, and it came about he saw patients or was around patients that had a similar issue, and it came to be, it's called xeroderma pigmentosum is what he has. So it's XP for short. And what it is, it's basically the

0: individuals who have XP, their body, from a genetic standpoint, cannot fix skin cells that die or get injured or that are damaged, I should say, from UV light, right? So for us, we go outside, our, you know, our, how our genetic is make up and our body, we can actually heal ourselves, right? Yeah. We have that, that ability where, okay, a cell gets damaged by UV, our genetics, you know, the building blocks of right our, ourselves, how to go in, fix it and make it better, right? Yeah. And it goes away. Now, long-term exposure, that's where people, you know, should be not exposed to UV light, long-term sunlight, because it does break down eventually. And that's where, you know, you get your skin cancers from. For him, because he cannot do that, his skin cells are dead. They sit there dead and they turn into cancer, right? Oh, so it's at a 10,000 fold chance of getting skin cancer. Like, he's, you know, any, and that's just any little bit. Like, it's not like, oh, a little bit, you know, put a little bit of sunscreen on, he's going to be fine. No, it's any little bit of UV exposure for individuals who have XP.
1: Can I ask, is this something where you and your wife just both happen to have this really unique gene that, well, I guess I'm looking like Down syndrome, right? It, it's something changed, you know, happened to the gene as it was going. It isn't quote unquote inherited. Is it the fact that you guys have some unique thing that when you got to, it is. Okay.
0: It is. Yeah. So basically it's one in a million in the US for my wife and I to meet, my wife and I to pass on. Right, because one set goes from mom and dad to the child, and for the to pass it on, and because he got two bad sides, I would say.
1: I mean
0: bad, but it is right.
1: Yep.
0: And then that's his body doesn't know how to fix itself. Right, I have a bad and a good. My good one overtakes the bad. So is my wife.
1: Yeah,
0: for him, he can't. There's
1: so,
0: no.
1: So
0: no.
1: Give me. Then he's you figured out of 15 months. I got to think that's like what in the world are you talking about? You get every. You know, online and find out everything you, I suppose, could read about it. But how does it, then how did that change you and your family's life for then the next, oh, he's 13, so the next 12 years?
0: Yeah. I mean, it flipped us, flipped our life upside down, to be quite honest with you. It's, you know, you have kind of these expectations that you set in your head, like when you have kids, like I have an old, older boy as well, right? So it's like, all right, we're going to go biking. We're going to go hiking because we're an active family, right? And living in Minnesota, fishing, right? All this stuff in your head, like, this is going to be great. We're going to have, you know, and this is what we're going to do, continue as a family doing these things. And all of a sudden, it's like, all right, how do you live a life without going outside?
1: Yeah. Oh, yeah.
0: I mean, it's just, you know, and then how do you also live a life to sit there? Okay, now I got two kids, right?
1: One.
0: I want to make sure my older boy can still have that normal life, as I'll call it, to be able to go out. You know, he's a big soccer. He played soccer all throughout his years here, and now I have a son that I can't even take him to a game, right? Yeah. And this is where we're like, how do you figure that out? And it just flips your life upside down. You have different expectations that you have to set in your head, even though you don't think about you set those expectations when you have a kid, but you do, right? You have these kind of preconceived notions of what it's going to be. And that probably was the hardest thing, right? For myself, my wife as well. It's turning that around and saying, okay, you know what? We have to now live in this reality as well. And how do we do that to make sure that we can, you know, raise our two kids in the best way possible, given the scenarios that they're in. Right?
1: Yeah, but even at that, sir, if you don't mind, even if you could just say, okay, we're going to live in the Batcave. No son's getting in here. We're going in this. Then this will not affect our son. Well, obviously, it would affect your son, but your son can't live at the house 24/7. So, how do you deal with it? Getting him to school, get him on the school bus, get him into the classroom. Where guess what? UV light is everywhere. I mean, I'm sorry, we take school during the day.
0: Yeah.
1: I mean, how do?
0: Yeah.
1: You-
0: no. Exactly. And here's kind of an interesting thing. Like when he was diagnosed, this is when LED bulbs were just coming out, becoming big.
1: Yeah.
0: Okay. I mean, and here's a little front end story to this, Al. You'll probably chuckle at this. So we're living in this, you know, we just moved into a house in December, right? We get this diagnosis. First thing we do is we put cardboard on every window because you got to block it. We didn't have shades yet, right? We just moved in, right? So we went and got cardboarded up all the windows. And then all of a sudden it's like, oh shoot, lights. LED is the only thing that doesn't emit UV.
1: Okay.
0: So all of a sudden I'm running to Home Depot and I replaced 63 light bulbs at $20 a pop, right?
1: Yeah.
0: That's when they were expensive. Not cheap.
1: Yeah, no, I get you.
0: You know? And then so we replaced all this stuff in our house. And then it's like, okay, now we built a safe space for them. And then it's like, now what do we do? Right. Yeah. And just through connections and happenstance, we were able to meet individuals from three.

0: Yeah, make a UV blocking film, so we were able to put that on our windows. We could remove the cardboard, right? And then from a transferring perspective, I mean, everything for him is in layers, right? So jeans, for instance, is the tightest woven material that you can have that's going to block the most light. I would never think I'd know that in my life, but they do.
1: There's a trivia question
0: Right?
1: I would have messed up on. Yeah, okay.
0: Yeah.
1: That, all right.
0: You know, and everyone, right? Because everyone, like, you know, like this shirt, right? We wear kind of
1: Yeah.
0: lighter shirts that are like 50, you know,
1: Well,
0: UVF,
1: you'd know
0: whatever it's
1: that, yeah.
0: called, right? But it's really not, because if you can see light through it, UV is
1: Then,
0: getting through it.
1: yeah.
0: I mean, that's how it works, right? So everything's in layers. So he's fully sunscreened, head to toe in the mornings, fully clothed, multiple layers. And then we built, and you have to make all this stuff too,
1: Yeah.
0: right? So we made a hood for him to wear so he could see. It's basically a baseball cap with a blocking UV film on some not glass, but plastic in the
1: Yeah.
0: front that I molded, right? So you
1: Yeah.
0: make all this stuff so then we can get them to point A to point B. And then with the schools, we were able to get 3M to also work with the schools
1: And put
0: to
1: the
0: put
1: film
0: UV
1: on.
0: blocking film so he could be safe there.
1: Well,
0: Yeah.
1: thank you
0: I
1: to
0: mean,
1: 3M, but even at that, you do all that to get your kid there. You talk about trying to make the normal life for your older son, you know, get to go
0: yep.
1: outside and do stuff. Trying to make this as normal as possible. I can't imagine what a third grader is feeling like when he has to go to school in the protective clothes and the mask and the rest, and then he gets to the school and everyone says, "Hey, watch out! You can't just open the door," because I just can't imagine that isolation. But all that, because I got to get to the topic of the day. You set up this XP foundation. The foundation, I guess, is there, but you've decided that all the proceeds from Grandpa's barbecue sauce goes to helping these people, right?
0: Yes. So everything we do, I mean, my wife and I, we set this up for a way to figure out how can we have a longer term way to make money for the XP Family Support Group, right? And that's where all the money goes, guys. It doesn't come to me. It doesn't come to my wife. It doesn't go anywhere else besides you buy a bottle, whatever that profit is, we give to the XP Family Support Group. And we do that because of what they do, right? They're helping these families when, I mean, it's one in a million. Right. So there's nothing out there you're going to go buy off the shelf, or you're not going to go to Walmart, you're not going to go to Target to buy this stuff that you need to protect your kid. So they have to make it. So it's like, how do we, you know? So what we do is all these funds go to help provide these things for these families to get them off their feet, to say it's going to be okay. This is how you have to, you know, these are the things you can, you know, you're going to need to start to live more of that normal life, or at least to be able to live a life where you're not in seclusion, right? And so that's why we set it up. It's you know, and it's something that obviously at that time, like I said, I was getting into smoking meat and barbecuing more, and I'm kind of like, well, this is all I know, so I'm gonna give this a go, and that's what we did.
1: Well, we got to
0: So,
1: talk about the actual barbecue sauce on the other side. You got
0: yeah.
1: 2 more minutes?
0: Yes.
1: I got him. Jeff Lester. He is the guy who runs Grandpa's Barbecue Sauce. More after this.
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3: 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Say, I want to carry
5: 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I mean, it's, you know, locally made, Minnesota-based company. So give us a shout.
3: My local Juba's Super Value here, they have the sauce. I'm all over him now about getting the rubs. Sauce is fantastic. And to be honest, I actually like using it as a bit of a marinade. If I got enough time and I think about it ahead of time, put that out there, throw it out. But I have to tell you, I've never grilled as much as I have this year. The Mill City Steakhouse rub, that is off the charts. You put that on any hamburger. I know it says you can put it on other stuff. I get your marketing. But you put that on any ham, cow, beef item, it is like you're at a steakhouse. That is phenomenal.
5: Again, biases, I'll get up here. But, oh, my gosh, we love it. And that is the feedback we get out, constantly from people. Mill City is, I think we dialed that one.

0: phenomenal when we were done. Mm-hmm. And that was with the sweet barbecue rub. Yeah, you got to go on, my friend.
1: I made, it's kind of funny. I was doing the same thing last week and we had family come through. So I did two of them, right? But I do mine overnight. I'm going to, I cheat a little bit. I don't go during the day. I let that thing ride overnight. I'm just going to cut, you know, make sure you're in a good spot though. So if there's a fire, you're okay.
0: But that's what scares me. Turn that stupid thing on at, I don't know, 8 in the morning. Then we'll have it for dinner, hon. 9:30 at night. I'm like, oh, we're a couple degrees away. Oh, it took forever. Boy. But I'll tell you what, it's fantastic all week long. 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Doesn't make you look like a fool. 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Jeff, I can't thank you enough for coming on here, being a part of this program. 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
1: 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You guys have been wonderful. 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And I just cannot thank you all enough.
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1: Good afternoon. As expected, an appeal has been filed in the case of the former Rochester woman who was convicted last week of misdemeanor disorderly conduct in connection with a racially charged incident at a Rochester park last year. The attorney representing 37-year-old Shiloh Hendricks has filed a notice of appeal in Olmsted County Court. Hendricks was charged after she was featured in a viral video that depicted her directing a racist slur at a man confronting her for allegedly using the same slur against an 8-year-old autistic boy who had taken an applesauce pouch from her diaper bag. A Chicago man is facing human trafficking-related charges as a result of a Rochester Police Department prostitution investigation. 32-year-old Mario Brandon Thompson is accused of controlling the sexual activity of a woman who was arrested at a Rochester hotel last week. He is charged with engaging in sex trafficking of an individual and receiving profits from prostitution. The criminal complaint alleges that Thompson controls multiple women engaged in prostitution across the Midwest. His conditional bail has been set at $250,000. A 30-year-old woman was taken into custody early today after a man suffered what Casson police describe as severe wounds in a domestic incident. Officials say the victim, who was suffering from severe stab wounds on his arm, was found at the Quick Trip store in Casson around 12:30 this morning. The name of the woman arrested in the case has not been released. And a statewide missing person alert has been issued for a woman last seen at a Rochester park. 37-year-old Shauna Keefe was believed to be headed to the landing when she was encountered by Rochester police on Monday. A photo of the missing woman can be viewed at krocnews.com. For more local news, visit the KROC News app.
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3: Storms likely this afternoon. Otherwise, cloudy skies expected. High temperatures reach up to 69. Cloudy skies expected again tonight. Chance for showers. Lows level off around 60. Sunshine mixed with clouds at times. Tomorrow, highs level off around 80. From the Weatherology Weather Center, I'm meteorologist Paul Trombley.
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0: My mother was always very active and independent, and she was familiar with her neighborhood. But one day, she stopped at the stop sign for much longer than usual. She wasn't even really sure where she was at.
1: It's important for you to talk to someone about it. I felt so much better after my son told me, Mom, we'll figure it out.
2: When something feels different, it could be Alzheimer's. 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
6: Nobody makes me bleed my own blood.
7: But it ain't about how hard you hit. It's about how hard you can get hit and keep moving forward.
8: I like that boulder. That is a nice boulder.
9: I think you're the most attractive of all my parents' friends. I mean that.
10: Oh, interesting soundbite for what we're going to talk about today. I've got him. Dave Cruz in with us. Dave, how are you doing today, my friend?
11: Al, I got something on my chest. I know there's lots of important news of the day.
10: Yes.
11: Impactful global socioeconomic stuff we got to talk about. But
10: that's very true.
11: Al, you know I love you, right?
10: Sure.
11: I love you a lot. Our friendship has taken a strain on my golf game, though.
10: Ruh-roh. Why? You're going to golf this morning?
11: No. So, okay, you and I both have this app we use on our phones, right?
10: Oh, yeah.
11: To track our golf game.
10: Okay, yes. Cool.
11: It's good stuff. Now, here's where it goes wrong, right? You start playing a golf game, and all of a sudden, all your friends, because it knows we're friends, and
10: yes.
11: So it connects us on this app, right? And now, all of a sudden, out of the blue, I get notifications, hey, Al Travis is playing a round of golf. See how he's doing. Now, that's okay. But, see, here's the problem. I know everybody else is getting that notification. So every time, Al, I'm out on the course, and I'm just trying to have a relaxing morning round of golf. And, you know, as one does, I carry some of the stresses of the day to the golf course with me while I'm trying to unwind. And so, you know, maybe in that moment of stress, I shank one into the woods and you hit that undesirable double bogey on a hole. Okay. But now I know, Al. Now I know every time I enter in that double bogey over there somewhere, all I can imagine in my head is there is Al Travis. Fedora.
10: Cigar.
11: Bogey between his teeth. Probably a Mai Tai or a mimosa in one hand. Phone in the other. Watching. Judging. Tackling.
10: First off, double let me bogey. Think. I don't judge. I've had the worst year of golf ever. I don't know. I forgot how to play, so I don't. It's called 18 Birdies. Give them a free shout out. I didn't buy the version. The app, evidently is a free trial. But then I just have the regular version. I said I didn't want my kids because my kids are on there, some other friends. You, I'm seeing you around. I said, I don't want the world to see mine. And my kids, set it up like this. You're telling me it's still going out.
11: I get to track every round you play.
10: They lied to me.
11: Now, every time you hit that double bogey, I'm over here. In my office, sitting there with
10: I should not share this.
11: In one hand, silently judging.
10: As a fellow golfer, I should not share this because you have no respect for me whatsoever. There have been more than one round this year, because I keep my handicap and I know what it is, that I did not finish holes. I just picked up. I'm beyond my hand. I'm beyond what I can take, and I picked up. I don't cherish the fact that's who I am as a man, but I have done it numerous times this year. That's how bad it's got.
11: Well,
10: so
11: if we're being honest and not casting stones, there's a strategy I'll share with you, Al. It's this with 18 birdies. Like, I don't get paid to golf. I want to remember the highlights, the good times.
10: There you go. I like it.
11: So when I tee off, I've got my phone handy, but there are certain games I don't want to remember. So you get that first hit. If things go well, it's like, I might want to remember this round. I'll start entering my score. And if we get to the point where it's not going to be one for the books, just put that phone back in the pocket and just play golf for the fun of golf.
10: Look up 18 birdies. Remarkable to me is how accurate the maps are on a golf course.
11: Yeah.
10: I can't imagine 18 birdies was ever at my course. I don't know how they do that. That is remarkable.
11: Good old satellite imagery.
10: Yeah, and it really worked. Anyway, they lied to me. I didn't know I was putting that out to the world. I thought I was just using to keep my score and figure it out. And when I get better, I'd do it. My kids will have things to answer to. I feel sorry for you today, not because of the golfing thing, which I apologize because I don't judge. I'm the worst golfer ever this year.

0: Because I didn't think we'd be talking about Wienergate. But we are, because it made the news again today. Quick story.
1: We're on to the important news of the day, Al. Wienergate. Well, let's go.
0: This is just beyond me, because I actually had somebody who I really respect tell me that they know the mayor and would think this is no way this could happen. Because yesterday's story, St. Paul Mayor was getting sexual harassment charges put against her via the chief of police there for others. And basically the only thing the story had yesterday was Wiener Wednesday. Some bad comments were made about the fact that on Wednesdays, somebody brings wieners in. And I said, no, Jave, you've worked with other humans before. Having Wiener Wednesday, besides culturally being, at some point, someone's going to make the bad joke, right? I mean, it's almost like, what was that on The Office? That's what she said?
1: Right.
0: Yeah, right. At some point.
1: Someone's going to go there. Of course, someone's going to construe. Okay. Sure.
0: But I'm an old man, Dave. Should someone offended somebody with Wiener Day and they said a comment, and I would have been one of those to go down the wrong road. You know what? You apologized and you moved on. I won't do it again. I apologize. But this is front page story. I said yesterday, Dave, there's more to this story. And today we have more.
1: This wouldn't be a front page story all by itself, yeah. Right?
0: Yeah. Here's the story today. Evidently, others have come out, and here's just one of the descriptions. And one's worse, but another one makes me think more. One says that she was in the gymnasium locker room area for the high elites. I guess we have two different. Anyway, she's in there, and she casually asked another person in the room if her breasts were too big, in her opinion, because she wanted to let this person know hers were the perfect size. Now, I've never been in a woman's locker room, and what is and is not.
1: Neither have I.
0: Conversational, but if I were to do the same thing, Dave and I in the guys' locker room, and I commented and said, do you think this is too big, Dave, or because I think yours is the right size. There's no way that happens in a men's locker room in 100 years.
1: No.
0: But this evidently happened. So that's the one that makes me think she is a little too comfortable. But then the next one I think is really hilarious. She also has a penchant, evidently, to take people's pictures and cut their heads out, and then put them on other people's bodies in pictures around the office. And one of them they described was a, like, 10 shirtless firefighter photos all standing in a line. And then she took all her staff and cut their little heads off and put them over the firefighters' heads and hung that up. Funny, Dave? I don't know.
1: A little weird. I mean, any one of these things is over the line. Don't do it. But when you start seeing a pattern now, when you start seeing a tapestry of things that seem to weave together, that's when you know you've got a problem.
0: Well, and I've never been a mayor, and maybe it's all ceremonial. Maybe I'm missing something. But they're trying to come. She's only been in like 6 or 7 months, and they're $26 million in the hole. They have to figure out how to figure. How does she have time to get
1: got
0: Adobe?
1: Time and energy for this.
0: The Adobe Photoshop in people's heads. I'm an old man. I don't know how to. I'm sure I could learn it, but I just don't have the time or the patience, and I just don't know how funny that could be. There's just something baked in wrong here, and I'm not judging until they have the trial, but if even half of this is true, yeah, right?
1: If even if it's not all over the line, which it is, there's enough going on. You have to question how serious are they doing their job. Come on, there's the problem, real problems to solve, Al. And here we are.
0: Well, and again, if it was just
1: energy and time on this.
0: The Wiener comment gets made. All right, I get it. Why would the chief of police come out? And then they're going to have a lawsuit. And I'm like, oh my God, that's a little overreaction. May not be overreacting now is all I'm saying.
1: Yeah.
0: Yeah. And some men's locker room and women's locker room are different, Dave. I cannot count the number of conversations you really had as you were changing clothes in a men's locker room. It's like, hey, see you on the court, you know, and you're changing to go play. There isn't.
1: And this is where you avoid eye contact, yes, and stare at the ground and, like, just pretend you're not there.
0: That's how real people do things.
1: That's how you're supposed to act in the locker room. You just pretend. Pretend I'm not here.
0: I'll get changed.
1: Don't look me in the eyes. Look at the ground. Just move on.
0: See, that's how real people do things. We got to go to break. That we'll be back. Lots more to talk about. I've got him, Dave Cruz, on the Al Travis Show.
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3: Good morning. Good afternoon. It's time for the Market Minute here on the Linder Farm Network. I'm Linda Brecke. These are closing prices. September corn, 452 and three quarters, up 3 1/4. December corn, 475 and a quarter, up 2 1/4. And March, up 2 1/2. August soybeans, 1219 and a half, down 6 1/2. September, 1210 and a half, down 5. November, 1222 and 3/4, down 3 1/2. August soybean meal, up 320. August soybean oil, down 38. September, Chicago wheat, up 4. September, Minneapolis wheat, up 12 1/2. Live cattle, August, 226.67, up 15. October, 223.22, down 7. December, down 10. August feeder cattle, 349.55, down 2.

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3: Well over 100 years ago, a guy named Bill became fascinated by the American pioneers, those rugged folks who rode in covered wagons across the plains. One day, Bill tried figuring out just how far those wagons had traveled and decided to invent a device to measure distance using a wagon wheel. Since so many turns of a wagon wheel equal 1 mile, Bill had a carpenter build a device to click off rotations and count the miles, naming it a rotometer. Many years later, cars were common, and a clever guy adapted Bill's idea. Sam McKean earned a fortune with a device for cars. It's a creation you know, the odometer. Thanks to Bill and Sam, we now know exactly how long the road to success really is. With the Success Journal, I'm Chris Whitting.
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2: Talk amongst friends. The Al Travis Show. Nothing but talk.
1: I've got Dave Cruz in with us talking all things politics. I think the strangest thing this week, and there are two stories that are really off the charts weird for me. I want to hit the first one. I don't know if you saw Dr. Fauci sit for 4 hours in a congressional hearing, and he said nothing. Well, he said the same thing 111 times, but nothing was said. And that's the news story of the week, Dave. Can I ask you, what did you pull from that intriguing line of questioning?
3: Oh, that's fascinating, right? Because not only is he pleading the fifth,
1: yep,
3: you've got the layer that he has been pardoned, and not just pardoned for a specific thing, but blanket pardon going back to what year is
1: 2014 now? He's got the pardon.
3: 2014.
1: Yeah, 12
3: which
1: years.
3: The astute observer has also identified aligns with something else that happened, right, Al?
1: Yeah, the COVID thing. Yeah, I get that. But my point is,
3: I think that was when they started okaying the research on these viruses and whatnot. Yeah.
1: So, but my point is, so absolutely did anything change? It's 4 hours. He says the same words over and over again. The only thing we get are inferences out of it, right? Well, he has immunity. Why would he do that unless he's guilty? You know what I'm saying? Which you're not supposed to be guilty if you take the fifth. It's just strange that that's a news story of the week. We got no new information out of that.
3: Right.
1: So.
3: Not only no new information, it stands in an interesting contrast. I mean, there are now, of course, you say things, they don't disappear like they did 50 years ago. Is Fauci not too long ago saying, I would love to get in front of a congressional hearing and answer all the questions so everybody can understand, I've got nothing to hide. Yeah. And so you play one after the other and do the math and you start to wonder, well, then why such a change? Why are we no longer in the interest of, I'm open to this, go ahead and ask all the questions so I can explain what happened?
1: Something about science doesn't lie and it never changes, so he's able to, and I get that. But on that same thing, a same line anyway, like you said, you put stuff out there now, it never goes away. The other story I think is interesting this week locally is the race between Craig and Flanagan, and they come out with the Flanagan race saying that Craig's people went to Senator John Hoffman while still in the hospital recovering from 9 shots, trying to get his endorsement. Not once, but 2 times. Now, I know Senator Hoffman. I love Hoffman. And he said, yes, that's what happened. But both Craig and this, I'm going to forget who they said, Wellstone's kid, both said, we never did that. Who do you believe? First off, there'd be no reason to do it in the hospital and wait until he gets out. So I don't know the timing of that is hard for me to believe. I'm not saying John's wrong. I'm just saying it doesn't make sense. And everyone's denying what the other person's saying, but it's out there now. It's in the ethos. You can put it out there and it's not going to go away. Someone's going to say, well, yeah, but they asked John for it, you know, when he was on his deathbed. Politics is mean.
3: Politics is mean, politics is ruthless, and as a candidate, this is one of those things that you can't afford, is to have that hanging over any sort of endorsement that you have. Wanting to avoid controversy like that is paramount in their mind. And it opens the perfect opportunity for your opponent, right? I mean, there is nothing in politics like opportunity, and when your opponent sees opportunity and strikes, it's vicious.
1: Well, and again, it's something almost unprovable. So then I'd use the Al, what does common sense make? Maybe they came and asked, was it why he's still in the hospital? Was it after he got out of the house? Maybe there's some timing there and it's a wording thing. Then maybe I can see both sides. But the idea that you're sitting around the table, I'm going to throw the Flanagan's people under the bus just for a second. You're sitting around the table and someone said, well, yeah, they asked for their endorsement back when John was in the hospital. And then you run with that bad boy. Because you know why? Because it can't be proven and or disproven, so you almost win by doing. That's tough. It's kind of like, and I give Emmer's people, this is weeks ago now, we'll talk about it. So Emmer's people come up with that picture of him and Craig hugging, and he puts out the photo saying, always love working with Craig, she's great, and yada, yada. Because his people, smart attacks that they are sitting around the table going, we'd really rather run against Flanagan.

0: him. Let's tee the people off.
1: Really want to be seen with this guy, and here he is going, my old friend.
0: It's diabolical in its niceness, right? I just love working with Craig, and it's that backhanded. Now they can't get that picture out of their head. Is that the fun stuff that some of these consultants get to do? Somebody saw that picture of those two and said, hey, this is gold. Emmer wasn't thinking about it.
1: No, Emmer's got other things he's doing. There's a consultant somewhere who's being diabolical, and there you go, opportunity.
0: But it puts a smile on your face. You instantly got it, and I would presume the Democrats figure that out relatively quickly. Oh, that's the backhanded compliment. But you know there's somebody sitting at a bar somewhere who you know, I can't vote for Craig. She's friends with Emmer. It does the job that we're looking for him to do, right?
1: Oh, absolutely. Absolutely. It opens that door, and then it only needs to be said once.
0: Yeah. And the rest
1: of the door is open. It could be used a million times to a thousand different people.
0: And it's on the internet, and anybody can prove I saw the picture, and they can throw it out. It's crazy. What it's going to do, quite frankly, though, Dave, it will, and I don't think Emmer's people thought this far ahead, it will even further divide both sides. I don't think when Craig and Emmer hugged about whatever they got signed and they did their thing, she ever thought that would bite her in the butt. So now it's never be in a picture with any, you know, it's just going to do that even further. Am I wrong?
1: Never be in a picture with anybody, never give a side hug, never do anything that could be construed. Not only as inappropriate, I mean, there's been that hanging for the last few years as if you're given a public event somewhere and, you know, a couple dozen people come up afterwards and want a quick photo with you and slip in, put an arm around for a photo. Yeah. Well, you got to guard against that, right? Because you can have a quick snapshot in time and there's no context and you put that photo out of exactly what was going on. Yeah. And now you have to be careful of who it is because that person that you come in, that comes into your event and wants to say hi with a quick photo, you don't know what baggage or what background or what kind of social media influencer or whatever they are. And now they're using that to manipulate you because they slid in for a fraction of a second picture. Sure.
0: Try to remember next week, we should talk about AI because I know you're a smart man with this stuff. It's kind of like back to where her was putting people's heads on faces. AI is going to do this to a point where we won't even be able to believe our own eyes, right? I heard Donald Trump say this. Well, he never said it, but AI can make his lips move and generate the voice. And you're like, no, I swear I saw it. We're going to get to the point, sorry, TV and radio, but we're never going to be able to trust anything we see or hear anymore.
1: Right.
0: So then I don't know where we go from here as a society.
1: Yeah, that certainly breaks down trust. And that's it's coming someday. That's now. And it's interesting to watch, like, among people I know, there is certainly a generational gap in the ability to discern between AI and reality. I see my kids able to quickly, that's AI, that's AI.
0: Oh, yeah.
1: And they've become astute very quickly to discern what is and what is not real and to be looking for those things, right? Their eyes are already trained to see those differences, which, you know, ours and folks older than us never grew up with the need to build that muscle, grow that muscle of discerning. Is this picture real or not? That's just absurd.
0: Hey, sir, I'm out of time. I'd love having you on the shows. We'll do it again next Friday.
1: Good to see
0: you. 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
6: From ABC News, I'm Chuck Severson. He's losing faith in the Iran negotiations, says President Trump at a cabinet meeting at Camp David. He has been describing the talks optimistically, but mentioning his special negotiator and defense secretary.
7: I mean, I'm waiting for Steve to call me. How's the negotiation going? And instead, I got a call from Pete that they just shot five missiles at one of our bases in Jordan.
6: On Iran's military.
7: We have obliterated their military capacity. Again, they've got some left. But soon they won't have some left.
8: The U.S.-Iran conflict has reduced tanker traffic through the Strait of Hormuz to a trickle. In response, the major oil companies have raised the price of their refined products, pushing gasoline past the $4 mark. For U.S. and European oil companies, the strategy has worked. Most reported massive increases in second quarter profit as the war drags on.
6: ABC's Jim Ryan. The president taking credit for what he calls a deal with Israel and Hamas. Hamas says it will disarm, though only if a Palestinian state is created, something Israel adamantly rejects. Demands by Republican senators that Todd Blanche agree in writing that a plan to pay claims, potentially of January 6th rioters, is dead, is delaying his confirmation as attorney general. Spain's government and local officials say about 60,000 migrants crossed the border, entering a Spanish region from Morocco the past 24 hours. Local officials say about 48,000 have gone back voluntarily. This migrant says there are no opportunities in Morocco.
9: My dream is Spain. I want to come here from study, from live good life. You know, my country is war now. Everything fight.
10: Thousands of people swimming around border fences or using boats. A number of them we know have drowned. Spain has deployed its military to try and restore order here. Why is this happening now? Spain's Supreme Court ruled that those who reach the area by sea cannot be immediately returned without due process.
6: ABC's James Longman. 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
6: The state's investigation into the controversial 4th of July death of teen Nolan Wells continues. This from ABC's Sophie Flay.
17: Officials familiar with the investigation say the medical examiner has now completed the official autopsy, but it's not been made public. The report will be sent to a grand jury for review. The family's attorney says his team is analyzing audio tapes and ocean data from the day Wells disappeared to try to determine how he died.
6: Federal

0: We asked parents who adopted teens to share their journey.
1: There are many times I thought, I can't do this. I mean, what parent isn't worried about? What am I not doing right? What am I not doing enough? And then I realized, wait, that's being a parent.
2: Don't worry about being perfect. I've had around 3 other mother figures in my life, but only one of them has taught me how a mother loves.
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5: Storms likely this afternoon, otherwise cloudy skies expected. High temperatures reach up to 69. Cloudy skies expected again tonight. Chance for showers, lows level off around 60. Sunshine mixed with clouds at times tomorrow. Highs level off around 80. From the Weatherology Weather Center, I'm meteorologist Paul Trombley.

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5: You're invited to join us for the Monday edition of the Al Travis Show on KROC, Rochester's News Talk. One of the guys at the end of the bench, John and Dan on. We'll get Senator Rob Kupick in here. Jack Zimmerman will be on. Our good friend Don Shelby will be in. Garrett Jacks, the voice Jay Caldwell. And we're wrapping up talking inflation and affordability with Dr. Bussler. That's the Monday Al Travis Show on Rochester's News Talk. KROC.
6: 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They're planning on euthanizing this dog after a provoked incident of biting. Provoked. Even the person bitten who's recovered is begging not to kill the dog. Unbelievable times we live in. We've got all the other news of the day. We'll get to your calls coming up as well. 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
8: Good afternoon. As expected, an appeal has been filed in the case of the former Rochester woman who was convicted last week of misdemeanor disorderly conduct in connection with a racially charged incident at a Rochester park last year. The attorney representing 37-year-old Shiloh Hendricks has filed a notice of appeal in Olmsted County Court. Hendricks was charged after she was featured in a viral video that depicted her directing a racist slur at a man confronting her for allegedly using the same slur against an 8-year-old autistic boy who had taken an applesauce pouch from her diaper bag. A Chicago man is facing human trafficking-related charges as a result of a Rochester Police Department prostitution investigation. 32-year-old Mario Brandon Thompson is accused of controlling the sexual activity of a woman who was arrested at a Rochester hotel last week. He is charged with engaging in sex trafficking of an individual and receiving profits from prostitution. The criminal complaint alleges that Thompson controls multiple women engaged in prostitution across the Midwest. His conditional bail has been set at $250,000. A 30-year-old woman was taken into custody early today after a man suffered what Casson police describe as severe wounds in a domestic incident. Officials say the victim, who was suffering from severe stab wounds on his arm, was found at the Quick Trip store in Casson around 12:30 this morning. The name of the woman arrested in the case has not been released. And a statewide missing person alert has been issued for a woman last seen at a Rochester park. 37-year-old Shauna Keefe was believed to be headed to the landing when she was encountered by Rochester police on Monday. A photo of the missing woman can be viewed at krocnews.com. For more local news, visit the KROC News

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4: Storms likely this afternoon, otherwise cloudy skies expected. High temperatures reach up to 69. Cloudy skies expected again tonight. Chance for showers. Lows level off around 60. Sunshine mixed with clouds at times tomorrow. Highs level off around 80. From the Weatherology Weather Center, I'm meteorologist Paul Trombley.
5: This is a Twins Minute. I'm John Vitas. Well, in a rubber game against the Royals yesterday, the Twins were no-hit by Noah Cameron through six innings. Cameron went eight scoreless innings, and the Twins were down three going into the ninth. But with two outs, they loaded the bases, and Cody Clemens delivered a walk-off grand slam to stun Kansas City. Here's manager Derek Shelton on the emotions of that inning.
6: Well, you go from, I went from being extremely pissed, just very candidly, to pure elation. So you go through a gamut of emotions throughout the game, but again, it's why we talk about it. Twice in this series, it's why you play 27 outs, and fortunately for us, we played 26 outs twice and were able to walk them off. But just I give our guys a ton of credit. Just to have good at bats, Josh's at bat right there to walk. We did not have good at bats early, but to be able to string at bats together in the ninth inning like that, just extremely proud of our group.
5: This has been a presentation of the Treasure Island Baseball Network.
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0: And here's Heather with the weather.
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4: Good afternoon. It's time for the Farm Wrap-Up Report here on the Linder Farm Network. I'm Linda Brecke. Chicago Board of Trade corn futures on the higher side. Bean futures, the front months, lower today. Tom Lilja, Progressive Ag Fargo, comments on today's markets.
5: Well, the markets were on the defensive early this morning. Yesterday's crop ratings saw corn down 1% and soybeans up 1%. And that kind of had a lot of the trade surprised. They did think that the conditions would be worse than that, given the previous week's weather. Both row crops are advancing well ahead of pace. Corn silking is 5% ahead of average, and soybean setting pods is about 8% ahead of average. So overall, crop progress is pretty well on our row crops. And then today they took the 8 to 14 day forecast. They called for some below normal precipitation for the eastern corn belt. And that seemed to bring some buying in mid session. So we did end up, corn ended up closing positive after being too lower most of the session. And beans ended up cutting half of their early morning losses going into the close.
4: Cattle futures were mixed.
5: Yeah, it was really a mixed tone in the livestock complex. We've had basically 2.5 weeks of just down, down, down. We had a great day yesterday. It looked like traders were willing to buy this thing after the big break. But then box beef values came out $1 or $2 lower, and that seemed to put a negative tone on the marketplace here today. We ended up closing mixed. Some of the deferred contracts actually had gains, but front month contracts did not like box beef values declining. We did see pasture and rangeland conditions decline about 1% in yesterday's progress report. And on the hog side of it, the pork cutouts were $2 higher. That was a pleasant surprise to the market. So that was supportive of the hog complex here today.
4: Tom Lilja, Progressive Ag, Fargo. At the close, September corn 452 and three quarters, up 3 1/4. December 475 and a quarter, up 2 1/4. August beans 1219 and a half, down 6 1/2. September down 5. November 1222 and three quarters, down 3 1/2. September Minneapolis wheat up 12. Live cattle August up 15. August feeder cattle down 245. August lean hogs up 22. Good afternoon. It's time for today's Closing Market Minute on the Linder Farm Network. I'm Linda Brecke, and Chicago Board of Trade corn futures did finish higher today. September 452 and three quarters, up 3 1/4. December 475 and a quarter, up 2 1/4. August beans 1219 and a half, down 6 1/2. September down 5. November 1222 and three quarters, down 3 1/2. August soybean meal up 320 with August soybean oil down 38. September Chicago wheat up 4. September Minneapolis 7.04 1/4 up 12 cents. August live cattle 226.67 up 15. October down 7. August feeder cattle down 245. August lean hogs up 22. October up 40. That's a market minute.
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2: Rain showers likely this afternoon. Otherwise, cloudy skies. Daytime highs approaching 69. Cloudy skies expected again tonight. Chance of rain showers. Lows level off around 59. Sunshine mixed with clouds at times. Tomorrow, highs level off around 80. From the Weatherology Weather Center, I'm meteorologist Paul Trombley.

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7: This is a Twins Minute. I'm John Vitas. What a win it was for the Minnesota Twins at Target Field Thursday over the Royals. They were no-hit by lefty Noah Cameron for better than six innings. Cameron goes 8 scoreless. Twins were down 3 runs. They get 4 consecutive base runners down to their final out, ending with this.
8: Pitch swung on and hit high in the air. Deep right center field for Cody Clemens towards the big wall, and it's gone for a game-winning grand slam. And Cody Clemens has fulfilled the prophecy, and the Twins walk off the Royals for the second time in 3 dramatic games. All hail King Cody at home plate as the Twins win it 4-3.
7: Now, the Twins' win probability with 2 outs and nobody on in the 9th was 0.5%, and they get it done. This has been a presentation of the Treasure Island Baseball Network.
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All right, we continue now. The battle to save Snuggles, the dog, 110-pound Anatolian Shepherd dog. We are with their owner, Jennifer Avancho, is with us, as well as their attorney, Christina Ponig Macchio. I can't believe this case has gone on a year. Jennifer, is there anything? We have a dog-loving audience on this radio show.

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1: Good afternoon. As expected, an appeal has been filed in the case of the former Rochester woman who was convicted last week of misdemeanor disorderly conduct in connection with a racially charged incident at a Rochester park last year. The attorney representing 37-year-old Shiloh Hendricks has filed a notice of appeal in Olmsted County Court. Hendricks was charged after she was featured in a viral video that depicted her directing a racist slur at a man confronting her for allegedly using the same slur against an 8-year-old autistic boy who had taken an applesauce pouch from her diaper bag. A Chicago man is facing human trafficking-related charges as a result of a Rochester Police Department prostitution investigation. 32-year-old Mario Brandon Thompson is accused of controlling the sexual activity of a woman who was arrested at a Rochester hotel last week. He is charged with engaging in sex trafficking of an individual and receiving profits from prostitution. The criminal complaint alleges that Thompson controls multiple women engaged in prostitution across the Midwest. His conditional bail has been set at $250,000. A 30-year-old woman was taken into custody early today after a man suffered

0: What Kasson police describe as severe wounds in a domestic incident. Officials say the victim, who was suffering from severe stab wounds on his arm, was found at the Quick Trip store in Kasson around 12:30 this morning. The name of the woman arrested in the case has not been released. And a statewide missing person alert has been issued for a woman last seen at a Rochester park. 37-year-old Shauna Keefe was believed to be headed to the landing when she was encountered by Rochester police on Monday. A photo of the missing woman can be viewed at krocnews.com. For more local news, visit the KROC News app.
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2: Rain showers likely this afternoon. Otherwise, cloudy skies. Daytime highs approaching 69. Cloudy skies expected again tonight. Chance of rain showers. Lows level off around 59. Sunshine mixed with clouds at times. Tomorrow, highs level off around 80. From the Weatherology Weather Center, I'm meteorologist Paul Trombley.
3: This is a Twins Minute. I'm John Vitas. What a win it was for the Minnesota Twins at Target Field Thursday over the Royals. They were no-hit by lefty Noah Cameron for better than six innings. Cameron goes eight scoreless. Twins were down three runs. They get four consecutive base runners down to their final out, ending with this.
4: Pitch swung on and hit high in the air. Deep right center field for Cody Clemens towards the big wall, and it's gone for a game-winning grand slam. And Cody Clemens has fulfilled the prophecy, and the Twins walk off the Royals for the second time in three dramatic days. All hail King Cody at home plate as the Twins win it 4-3.
3: Now, the Twins' win probability with two outs and nobody on in the ninth was 0.5%, and they get it done. This has been a presentation of the Treasure Island Baseball Network.
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0: See, eliminate the courts. They want amnesty for illegals. They want to abolish all borders. They want to abolish ICE. They want to even defund the Department of War. That's insane. They want to end all deportations. They want to eliminate cash bail. They want to establish a wealth tax. They want their, you know, cradle to grave, womb to the tomb utopia known as the Green New Deal. They want to abolish prisons. They want to abolish the police. They want public ownership of most corporations. That is what they are saying. And the DSA's co-chair confirming in Fox News Sunday, last Sunday, that they plan to abolish the presidency, the Senate, Pentagon, prisons, capitalism. So that's what's at stake in 96 days. That's why I am begging everybody in this audience, because historically, midterm elections do not get the turnout of presidential election years. And I am begging everyone to commit in their mind and their heart and their soul that they're going to vote this year. Because this, we've got 37 of these candidates now that are running. This has got to be stopped dead in its tracks right here, right now. And, you know, the Democratic Party, their silence is deafening. They don't have the moral clarity, courage to stand up to these lunatics. So it's up to us to send a message, and it's up to us to save our country, and your country is now calling upon you to do it. Good call, my friend. All right, quick break, right back to our phones. 800-941-SHAWN, our number if you want to be a part of the program as we continue.
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7: This is a Twins Minute. I'm John Vitas. What a win it was for the Minnesota Twins at Target Field Thursday over the Royals. They were no-hit by lefty Noah Cameron for better than six innings. Cameron goes eight scoreless. Twins were down three runs. They get four consecutive base runners down to their final out, ending with this.
8: Pitch swung on and hit high in the air. Deep right center field for Cody Clemens towards the big wall, and it's gone for a game-winning grand slam. And Cody Clemens has fulfilled the prophecy, and the Twins walk off the Royals for the second time in three dramatic days. All hail King Cody at home plate as the Twins win it 4-3.
7: Now, the Twins' win probability with two outs and nobody on in the ninth was 0.5%, and they get it done. This has been a presentation of the Treasure Island Baseball Network.
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10: From ABC News, I'm Chuck Severson. Sparking attention in politics across the ocean, a wave of 60,000 migrants who crossed the border entering a Spanish region from Morocco today. Though Spain's government and local officials say about 48,000 have gone back voluntarily, the initial numbers sparked debate and an accusation from the U.S. chief executive looking ahead to midterm election issues.
11: If we're not in office, our country will be invaded at levels that made Spain look small time.
12: On the ground, officials are describing it as absolute chaos, with the head of the local security force describing it as a border collapse. They've sent in three military platoons, a diving unit, a Navy vessel to help restore order, and we understand, too, that the Prime Minister is also scheduled to visit.
10: ABC's Britt Clennett. Italy says it's temporarily suspending its free movement border deal with Spain. President Trump says he's losing faith in the Iran negotiations after having described the talks for some time now optimistically. The president announcing a deal with Israel and Hamas.
11: Nobody thought that would be possible, to disarm Hamas. That shows you how much success we're having with Iran.
10: But Hamas says it will disarm only if a Palestinian state is created, something Israel adamantly rejects. President Trump's nominee for attorney general being held up by two Republican senators who want written proof that a Trump plan to compensate January 6th rioters is dead. ABC's Jay O'Brien.
13: Being blocked by Tom Tillis and John Cornyn, Todd Blanche cannot get out of the committee, the Senate Judiciary Committee, to a full vote on the Senate floor. They want to make sure that there's written proof that that fund is dead, and also an immunity agreement that Donald Trump reached after suing his own IRS, the fund comes from that too, is narrowed in scope.
10: Wall Street major indexes closed higher, Amazon up about 15%, Apple down 9%. 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
1: This is a Twins Minute. I'm John Vitas. What a win it was for the Minnesota Twins at Target Field Thursday over the Royals. They were no-hit by lefty Noah Cameron for better than six innings. Cameron goes eight scoreless. Twins were down three runs. They get four consecutive base runners down to their final out, ending with this.
2: Pitch swung on and hit high in the air. Deep

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1: Good afternoon. As expected, an appeal has been filed in the case of the former Rochester woman who was convicted last week of misdemeanor disorderly conduct in connection with a racially charged incident at a Rochester park last year. The attorney representing 37-year-old Shiloh Hendricks has filed a notice of appeal in Olmsted County Court. Hendricks was charged after she was featured in a viral video that depicted her directing a racist slur at a man confronting her for allegedly using the same slur against an 8-year-old autistic boy who had taken an applesauce pouch from her diaper bag. A Chicago man is facing human trafficking-related charges as a result of a Rochester Police Department prostitution investigation. 32-year-old Mario Brandon Thompson is accused of controlling the sexual activity of a woman who was arrested at a Rochester hotel last week. He is charged with engaging in sex trafficking of an individual and receiving profits from prostitution. The criminal complaint alleges that Thompson controls multiple women engaged in prostitution across the Midwest. His conditional bail has been set at $250,000. A 30-year-old woman was taken into custody early today after a man suffered what Casson police describe as severe wounds in a domestic incident. Officials say the victim, who was suffering from severe stab wounds on his arm, was found at the Quick Trip store in Casson around 12:30 this morning. The name of the woman arrested in the case has not been released. And a statewide missing person alert has been issued for a woman last seen at a Rochester park. 37-year-old Shauna Keefe was believed to be headed to the landing

Tomorrow night, lows dip down to about 58. Seasonal temperatures Sunday and Monday with highs from the upper 70s to the low 80s. From the Weatherology Weather Center, I'm meteorologist Paul Frombley.

0: All right, that's going to wrap things up for this week, this Friday. Let Not Your Heart Be Troubled. Hannity tonight, 9 Eastern on the Vox News Channel. Tom Tiffany, Ari Fleischer, Aaron McGuire, the great Victor Davis Hanson, the great one, Mark Levin, Jimmy Fallon, all coming up. Set your DVR tonight. Hannity at 9. We'll see you tonight. News you'll never get from the legacy media mob back here on Monday. Have a great weekend with your family and your loved ones. 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

Lows dip down to about 59 tonight under overcast skies with a chance of rain showers. High temperatures reach up to 80 tomorrow, partly cloudy skies. Tomorrow night, lows dip down to about 58. Seasonal temperatures Sunday and Monday with highs from the upper 70s to the low 80s. From the Weatherology Weather Center, I'm meteorologist Paul Trombley.

0: this news this week that these municipal water systems, not all municipal, some private systems that serve communities, I guess, had been hit by cyber attacks. And now, at least according to the New York Times and others, sources in D.C. are saying they suspect that the Iranians are behind it.
1: Yeah, and the scope of it is over 30 water systems in Minnesota impacted. And as we sit here on Friday afternoon, there haven't been any reports of communities asking residents to alter their water usage. I think it was it Barham up in central Minnesota where they pulled water from a reserve tank until they were able to get the systems back online. But I mean, how long has it been, Andy, that we've been hearing fears about this, about, look, kind of the next front of, I don't know if you want to call it terror or just civilian targeted warfare, are public infrastructure, the computers running, in this case, water systems. Electrical grids was a big point of emphasis in the past and probably still is. But this is sort of the next kind of scary front, if you will, to me. I mean, right? We've gone from nuclear attacks to, you know, obviously terror attacks, which are still a problem, obviously. And then now it seems like hacking of infrastructure. And the first one involving water was it down in Tampa more than a few years ago now that they had a cyber attack on their water system?
0: Yeah.
1: That was kind of the first one.
0: And, but, you know, there's long been the threat with water systems of someone, likely a terrorist organization, trying to introduce some sort of contaminant into the water supply, which is probably a lot more scary than what happened this week in Minnesota.
1: Because
0: there's a limitation on what you can do remotely with the water system. I mean, you can, you know, you can probably open and shut valves. You could shut down pumps, maybe release water that could cause damage that way. But as far as introducing a toxin to the water supply, I don't know if that would be possible.
1: Right. And that's the important part of this story. All of this was done remotely. It was a remote hacking. And the other part of this that makes it, I think, tough and certainly something to keep in mind is that this is fairly cheap to do, both in human capital and in financial capital. And especially with the proliferation of artificial intelligence to get around some of these and to help with the hacking systems. I mean, it does not take much other than a handful of some individuals who are skilled at this to get something like this done.
0: Absolutely. And you mentioned it's the next frontier, but I think we've been talking about it for more than 20 years. And the original alarm bells were concerning the electric grid because they were extraordinarily vulnerable. And I suspect some still are, although a lot of money has been spent over the last decade hardening the infrastructure, the automated infrastructure of our electric grids, the computer backbone that is used to monitor and direct electric current throughout whatever region you may be in. But prior to that, and I had guests on many, many years ago talking about this, a lot of the utilities, particularly smaller utilities, were using antiquated computer systems that had virtually no protection. That's not the case anymore, largely. But in some of these water systems, I suspect that may still be the case. That's speculation on my part, pure speculation. Because, you know, you've got a system that works. It's a fairly simple system. You're not asking it to do anything really complex. It's basically monitoring pressure and giving you the ability to probably turn on valves, run a pump, monitor a pump's temperature and lubrication, that sort of thing. It doesn't require sophisticated sensors or computer networks. And, you know, it's one of those things that might get overlooked over time. Do we really need to spend the money to upgrade this? Well, I suspect after this happened, there's going to be a lot of discussion about that.
1: Right. And that's, I mean, part of it is it's expensive to do. And depending on the size of the city or the water system, it could be a tough sell. And, you know, not to introduce politics.

0: into this, Andy, but this, it's not really a sexy thing. You know what I mean? It's not like, here's a new bridge, here's a new road. It's no, we're going to do this stuff for the water system that you're not going to notice, but is going to keep us secure. But yeah, maybe this incident will serve as the linchpin to fortifying these. And do you find it strange it was just Minnesota? I mean, maybe this is some inferiority complex in me speaking out, but I mean, we're so often overlooked and not thought about that it just seems strange that Minnesota was the target and not a more prominent U.S. location.
1: Yeah, or maybe it has been going on and just not reported.
0: Mm. Yeah, that could be.
1: Some of these intrusions might be fairly routine, and systems prevent anything from happening. And as I speculated before, perhaps these systems that we're talking about were a little bit more vulnerable and were, actually, we might not have known about this if not for the city of Bram issuing some sort of public alert about it. And then it was after that we learned that, oh, yeah, there were other water systems as well that have been affected. And the next thing you know, it's more than 30.
0: Yeah,
1: and that's kind of a nebulous number as well. More than 30, is that 31 or is that 38? And how many intrusions were thwarted by water systems that had more up-to-date systems that we just never heard about?
0: Right. Yeah, that's so important to remember. And I think of the four we know as of now. It's Bram, as you mentioned, Plymouth, Minneapolis, pretty big Minneapolis suburb. Same for South St. Paul, and then Maple Plain, which is just west of the metro. So, yeah, and I'm trying to think what the reasoning would be not to release a list of cities. I mean, yeah. Is there a fear that that's an open invitation saying, "Hey, look, Iran did it. You can do it too." I don't know. I don't get what. So,
1: yeah, but on the other hand, is it useful information to know?
0: True.
1: I guess so. I'm in that community. I'm going to ask the utility, what kind of safeguards do you have?
0: Right.
1: How antiquated are your systems? Do we need to spend some money to upgrade to make sure we're protected?
0: Yeah. Well, hopefully elected officials would know if it was in their city.
1: You would hope in the name of quote unquote transparency in government, but, oftentimes, that's just a word used, and action never follows that. But it's also interesting to note that the Iranian connection is so far unnamed sources. Those willing to go on the record say, no, we're still trying to identify the source. And identifying that source could be extraordinarily difficult. And these sources may be just talking in general that the Iranians are among the bad players who could be involved in this sort of thing. There have been connections to the North Koreans with these sort of activities in the past. The Russians have been identified as potential hackers in these sort of, incursions into public infrastructure systems. So, how strong that Iranian connection is kind of speculative at this time.
0: Yeah, and if you look at all the players, I mean, they all have motivations to hit us. Don't get me wrong, but Iran would obviously have the strongest, it would seem, out of those other nations you mentioned there.
1: And I'm going to say, in the worst case scenario, the damage that could be inflicted by this sort of attack, I'm not going to downplay it. I mean, people could be greatly inconvenienced for a while, but I don't think it would threaten lives unless there was some massive fire and somebody happened to cut off the water supply to the hydrants at a time they needed to pump water. The scarier scenario is somebody physically introducing a contaminant into the supply. I find it even scarier, a hacker taking control of a traffic control system, a hacker getting into the electric grid, causing a major power outage that could take lives.
0: Right.
1: People who are medically vulnerable. Those are the scenarios that scare me worse than this scenario.
0: Yeah. Even though we should point out when this happened, it was Sunday and Monday when we were dealing with some pretty extreme heat and humidity here in Minnesota, which I don't know if that was factored into this operation or not. But yeah, and you do hope, Andy, that this isn't some sort of shot across

0: the bow or some sort of test. And again, as you pointed out, especially on the electrical grid side, there's been a push to make those computer systems more secure. But you do hope that this group wasn't saying something like, all right, well, let's start small. Let's start with these water systems and sort of iron out the bugs of our plans and then go for a bigger fish down the road here.
1: You've been watching Hollywood movies, TJ.
0: Yeah, way too much. Way too much.
1: All right. We're going to take a quick break. We have tons to talk about. TJ Leverance is here. I'm Andy Brownell. And thanks for being with us on Rochester Today. 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
4: Lows dip down to about 59 tonight under overcast skies with a chance of rain showers. High temperatures reach up to 80 tomorrow, partly cloudy skies. Tomorrow night, lows dip down to about 58. Seasonal temperatures Sunday and Monday with highs from the upper 70s to the low 80s. From the Weatherology Weather Center, I'm meteorologist Paul Trombley.
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6: Wait, I thought the legislature was out of session.
5: If you're not aware, the city of St. Paul is being wrecked by a scandal. And it seems to be a growing scandal concerning the new mayor of St. Paul. I'm going to try to pronounce her first name. I believe it's Kowali Herr.
6: Yeah, Kowali. I've heard Cooley, okay. Something like that. Yeah, Mayor okay. Herr.
5: And she has the distinction of being the first female Hmong mayor in the country, I believe. Formerly a member of the State House and elected to quite a bit of fanfare in St. Paul. Her election garnered some national attention. And now, this week, the St. Paul police chief dropped a bombshell, filing a sexual harassment complaint against the mayor. And since then, from my understanding, TJ, it's expanded to include some new, alleged activity of inappropriate behavior by the mayor. And I just don't know how far this will go. She is insisting that she'll stay on the job. She insists that she's cooperating with the investigation and that everything's going to be hunky-dory at the end. But these things have a, past history. They can snowball out of control really fast for a politician.
6: Yeah, and there's sort of the sensation of the dam breaking here, where when the first person comes out, that emboldens other people who may have been subject to it to share their story as well. I mean, the one important thing we should point out here, Andy, is this isn't some Joe Schmo, calling up the press and saying this happened. This is the St. Paul police chief. This is a person in a position of power who has a significant public career that they are now staking on this, essentially. And new allegations surfaced today about her conduct in the St. Paul Police Department's gymnasium, a leadership in the St. Paul Police Department, a member of leadership retiring due to an alleged incident here. It is a mess. And when you think about, I was just thinking about this morning, all that a city like St. Paul is going through right now. You're talking, I believe, a $26 million budget gap that they've got to solve. You had a murder this week in downtown St. Paul by a popular bar. You have a downtown in St. Paul my brother lives near the Saints Stadium, and I always like checking in on him on this. He's like, yeah, south downtown St. Paul, it's not doing great these days. In fact, it got to the point where you had the governor ordering state employees back to the office on a hybrid schedule just because he wanted to try to inject a little economic boost into the downtown. So you have

0: all these problems, and now you add in this alleged conduct by the mayor, and that just has made things so much tougher there now.
1: And adding to the political intrigue, there have been published reports that defenders of the mayor have suggested that this is a ploy to affect discussions within City Hall about the budget for the police department. I find that a bit incredible that a police chief would walk out on the plank like this and bring forth this type of allegation over a budget squabble.
0: Right. Yeah, you're talking political ruin here, potentially.
1: Yeah. For either one of them.
0: Yes.
1: But as far as political strategy is concerned, this would be an extraordinarily bold move, and most would consider it foolish move if that is the motivation. And I'm not agreeing that it is. No. I'm saying that's out there. But part of this as well is members of the St. Paul City Council are expressing quite a bit of consternation, because from what reports have indicated, this investigation began in April. And apparently, members of the St. Paul City Council were not made aware of this.
0: Mm.
1: They only found out about it when the police chief went public with his allegations of these inappropriate text messages, let's say. And so you have questions about transparency within government, because you have public dollars being spent on this investigation.
0: Right.
1: And elected officials being left in the dark, allegedly. That just adds to the scandalous nature of this entire incident.
0: And I'm just speculating here, Andy, but you wonder what was happening with that investigation. Was there a possibility that it could have been shuttered, put under the rug? And is that why the police chief chose to go public? I mean, was the mayor and her team able to sort of head this thing off, and the police chief said, no, I gotta take this to the public now, otherwise this isn't happening? Yeah, I mean, it is, you said it, it is a mess right now in St. Paul, in a city that's dealing with some pretty darn big issues at the moment.

0: the text messages, because there are screenshots of the text messages that are included in the complaint. And her defense in one of her statements was something about, I should be careful about my humor.
1: Yeah.
0: Or maybe, a
1: poor attempt at humor or something like that.
0: In this day and age, after all of the Me Too movement, the careers that have ended over sexual harassment claims, that somewhere in your mind there wasn't something that would put the brakes on you before you sent out a text message like that, that somewhere you wouldn't go, yeah, this probably is not a great idea. Number one, I didn't think it was a funny one anyway, but no. I mean, I will never fathom that part of psychology in the human ring.
1: And just to send these text messages, and these are serious jobs, Andy. I mean, this is the mayor of Minnesota's capital city texting the police chief of Minnesota's capital city. These are jobs for serious people. I understand, a little levity for those jobs are fine, but this is obviously over the line. And hey, let's just let her defense play out for a second. Let's take her at her word. So you're telling me then it's okay for the mayor of Minnesota's state capitol to be sending text messages like these, even if it's a joke, that's a good use of the mayor's time? That defense tells me this is fairly undefensible. And again, I mean, time will tell whether or not she can survive this. More reports came out today. Keep in mind, she was a state lawmaker. Just based on how these stories work out, I'm not saying anything happened before that, but just sort of following the patterns with stories like this, it's hard to believe that there wasn't conduct similar to this when she was a member of the state legislature. I'm sort of waiting for something like that to come out. Again, just speculating, not saying it's going to, or there are reports, but just what we know from scandals like this in the past, it's likely that there was probably some of this behavior prior to her becoming mayor of St. Paul.
0: And, the bigger question, too, it calls into question her judgment.
1: Yes.
0: As well as her character. And once again, these are allegations, and the whole thing has to play out. But, yeah, that was an unexpected curveball as far as Minnesota politics
1: is concerned.
0: All right. We'll take another break. We come right back and talk some more with TJ Leverance. Thanks for being with us. I'm Andy Brownell, and this is Rochester Today on News Talk 1340, KROC AM 96.9 FM.

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6: Minnesota News Network, I'm Sean Maloney. Starting Saturday, cryptocurrency kiosks will be illegal in Minnesota. Commerce Department Assistant Commissioner Sarah Payne says scammers have used the machines to quickly move victims' money out of reach.
7: The law is critical because there is no such thing as a safe cryptocurrency machine in Minnesota. We want to prevent other Minnesotans from experiencing financial and emotional devastation these scams cause. But laws alone are not enough. Awareness is one of our most powerful tools.
6: Officials are asking residents to report any crypto kiosks still operating after August 1st. An appeal is underway in the case of a Rochester woman convicted after a racially charged incident at a city park last year. 37-year-old Shiloh Hendricks was found guilty of one disorderly conduct charge and acquitted on another. Her attorney is asking the Minnesota Court of Appeals to review the case. It's not yet known whether the court will take it up. And two state lawmakers will be holding another economic impact meeting today in Grand Marais on the wildfires. Senator Grant Hothschild and Representative Roger Scraba will join the Cook County Chamber of Commerce to discuss the impact of the northern wildfires on tourism and other industries. This is MNN.
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11: Lows dip down to about 59 tonight under overcast skies with a chance of rain showers. High temperatures reach up to 80 tomorrow, partly cloudy skies. Tomorrow night, lows dip down to about 58. Seasonal temperatures Sunday and Monday with highs from the upper 70s to the low 80s. From the Weatherology Weather Center, I'm meteorologist Paul Frombly.
12: Good afternoon. Welcome back to Rochester Today. Andy Brownell here along with TJ Leverance on this Friday afternoon. 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What are we, just over a week away from the primary?
13: Yeah, a week from Tuesday. It's a primary day in Minnesota. Early voting has started. In-person direct balloting is underway in Olmsted County. So votes have been cast for the primary.
12: And, locally, I guess, we have some primary races, but the highest profile one would be for Rochester Mayor, where you have eight candidates running for the post. Now that Mayor Kim Norton has said that this is her final term in office. And, the interesting thing with primaries, as always, the voter turnout is traditionally low.
13: Yes.
12: Whether or not this mayoral contest will generate enough heat to bring people to the polls is a big question mark. But there's nothing really overly controversial happening in connection with this election.

0: So I'm suspecting we'll probably have the usual on the lower end of the scale turnout, which can make it into a wild card. Mm-hmm. Because if somebody is really organized at getting their supporters to the polls, even in relatively small numbers in a primary, that could put you over the top.
1: Yeah, it could make a huge difference. It could be a matter of just a handful of votes that swing this thing and dismiss a candidate who might have thought to have been the favorite or a candidate who a lot of people may have liked it, or even introduce a more radical candidate. Just speaking in generalities here, you think of the Minneapolis mayoral race with Omar Fateh a few years ago.
0: Well, I looked at what happened in New York with the congressional races.
1: Right. Yeah, that too.
0: You have this Democrat socialist movement, which has energized these young progressive professionals in New York City. Pure genius as far as political organizing is concerned, throwing essentially parties, social events, volleyball, whatever it may be, activities that young people get together and have a good time while also making it part of a grassroots political movement and getting these people, hey, make sure you vote in the primary. It really mm-hmm. counts. Well, it did really count. And they showed up, the establishment Democrats in New York, whether or not if you had a viable Republican challenger in New York, whether this type of candidate could survive that type of general election would be a big question mark. But politics is so lopsided in New York that winning the primary is enough to win the election.
1: Right. Yeah. And a good example of that closer to home would be the congressional district Ilhan Omar is in. I mean, the thing right. to watch in that district is the primary, not the general. Sure. So.
0: And more across the country, you're seeing that these congressional districts are non-competitive. Yep. So essentially the primary election is the election. And once again, these low voter turnouts means that candidates who might not have passed muster in a general election, if it were a competitive district, end up being the elected official.
1: Yep. And it's, you mentioned the low voter turnout, and a lot of those voters are fairly active. They're big into, pushing a certain agenda and getting a certain agenda sure. into public office. So that's why I think, too, we're seeing across the country more sort of extreme candidates, and especially in places like Minnesota, where, August 11th, people could be at the cabin for a week. People right. who normally be voting might just be out of town on vacation, whatever, what have you. So, it seems like that's been a shift over the past couple of years, Andy. You would know better than I would, but it seems like that these primaries are advancing these more radical type of candidates, or these candidates who might have more controversial platforms in general are seeing the primary as their opportunity to get into office.
0: And it's interesting that you bring that up, because the primaries were pushed as a reason, as a way to correct what was happening within the party conventions. Because in Minnesota, using the caucus system, if an organized advocacy group on either side of the political aisle is energized and dominates the caucus system, they can bring forth their agenda to the endorsing conventions and put forward a candidate who may not really be the best fit for a general election. And so it was thought that, okay, we're getting what many thought of as inappropriate candidates. That's probably not the right way to describe it. So let's go to the primary system and put the decision to the voters rather than the hardcore party activists. And as you point out, it really hasn't corrected that much.
1: Yeah, because the turnout's low for the primaries. That's right. the thing people failed to see.
0: I think the interesting one here in Minnesota is this U.S. Senate race. Because for the first time in a long time, it appears the Republicans might have a shot at it.
1: Mm-hmm.
0: And that might be because of the ongoing civil war within the Democrat Party between the more traditionalist wing of the Democrats, if you could call it that, and this new

0: further left progressive wing. And Peggy Flanagan on the Democrat side has been courting that vote specifically, has been endorsed by Bernie Sanders, Elizabeth Warren, and many others, while Angie Gregg has taken a more centrist line during her career in Congress. As she's on the campaign trail right now, prior to the primary, she is tacking to the left on a lot of the issues. But if you believe the polling numbers, it appears Flanagan has a huge lead heading up to next week.
1: Yeah, Flanagan's been closing very strongly in these past couple of months. And yeah, the congressional career for Craig is interesting because she's, over the history of her career as a member of the U.S. House, has won very expensive, very close, tightly contested elections. Now, her district became a little more blue at the last redistricting round when Wabasha County, got dropped out of District 2 and into our congressional district, District 1. But this has been a nasty primary. Like if Craig were to emerge, she's got a lot of work to do to try and convince people of a centrist type of philosophy here, of a more traditional Democrat, as you said, political ideology, because, as you put it, she has ran to the left in this primary. First thing she did was come out and say she regretted voting for the Laken Riley Act. And Flanagan's got her issues too. I mean, don't get me wrong. She's got serious questions to answer for fraud, and Craig sort of brought it up, but not hit her as hard as Flanagan would get hit with in the Republican side if she were to advance out of this primary. Who do you think the Republicans are rooting for, Andy? Who do you think Republicans want?
0: Absolutely Flanagan.
1: Flanagan, yeah.
0: And there's evidence that outside money, the PACs, have been spending money promoting. These would be Republican-aligned PACs spending money promoting Flanagan's campaign. Because, and I think, rightfully so, they see her vulnerable in a race against Michelle Tafoya, who I think she's the front runner. I when it comes to the Republican primary, she's not endorsed, but she's got a big bankroll.
1: Yes.
0: She's got name recognition. There's a lot of reasons that she will likely be the face of the Republican Party on the senatorial ballot. And if you look at the key races in the outer ring suburbs of the Twin Cities, I mean, Flanagan will be popular, very much so, in St. Paul, Minneapolis, and the inner ring suburbs. But you get further out where it's a lot more purple, I'm guessing not so much.
1: And that's where these statewide races get decided. It's those outer ring purple suburbs that the Democrats have been able to take in. I mean, go back to Pawlenty. Basically, every statewide election since Pawlenty, the Democrats have been able to take those races. And yeah, and again, kind of tailing back to what we talked about last segment with these primaries, it's, I'd imagine, similar to what we saw in New York earlier this summer, where it's a lot of these Democrat socialist activists who are kind of driving the bus and who will be primarily coming out to the polls to vote in this primary.
0: And they're confident. You, when you read their comments and their analysis, they believe they have the momentum, especially among these younger voters. Others within the Democrat Party are expressing grave misgivings that they are overestimating their popularity, especially when it comes to the platform that they put forth for their party, which it's radical, okay? I mean, I don't even know how other way to say it. They're calling for the abolishment of the U.S. Senate using a unicameral Congress to select presidents. It would be a rewriting of the U.S. Constitution that would get rid of our traditional checks and balances system that, bogs things down, but also keeps us more on an even keel. I don't know how that plays, in flyover country. I suspect not very well.
1: It's a safe bet. And I don't think they would take issue with you calling

0: platform radical, Andy. I think they would acknowledge that it's radical, and they see, they feel the need for radical change in the country. That's I mean, the big driving force here for that. You know, another factor here too, I think a factor anyways, maybe I'm just overrating it, but Governor Walz, and well, I guess the Walz family too, because Gwen Walz is apparently involved in this as well. He had that feud with Flanagan that we still don't quite know what led to the falling out, right, between the two. You'd imagine that he'll be coming out for Craig, but my question is that a good thing for Craig? Does Craig want support from Governor Walz? Is that something she would advertise?
1: My view? That's all it is? No.
0: Yeah.
1: I think right now Governor Walz is the poison apple. He is so tainted by what's happened with this fraud scandal in the state of Minnesota that any transference of that to the Craig campaign would be the last thing in the world that they would wish for, because if anything, that's the hard question that Flanagan has yet to really address. You know, she was likely in the room during some of these meetings. How much was she aware of? You were the lieutenant governor while all this was happening. It's going to be really hard for you to distance yourself from that.
0: Yeah, maybe she was in the room. I'm not saying this to absolve her. I'm saying this because there's questions about how much she's been exercising her duties as lieutenant governor since launching this campaign. Yeah. That's sort of another issue at play here.
1: Yeah, they're hard questions. And if she is the primary winner next week, you're going to believe that those PACs and the Republicans will be playing that issue up big time.
0: Well, and who better, just from a communication skills standpoint, to hold her feet to the fire on that than Michelle Tafoya, who has hosted a radio show for years, who worked the sidelines for Sunday Night Football. Like, she is more than capable of controlling the messaging around this and to bring up the faults that you would bring up if you're running against a candidate like Flanagan.
1: Interesting
0: and Craig
1: times.
0: Too. Like, if Craig were to advance, yeah. I mean, she's going to have to answer for, so wait, we thought you were a centrist Democrat, but you said this, this, and this, and this in the primary. So what gives? So, yeah, I mean, either way, Andy, it's been a long time since the Republicans have won a statewide race, but this Senate race, among some others, seems like an excellent opportunity for them.
1: Yeah, I mean, just as we go into the break, the state attorney general's office, with Keith Ellison, the polling suggests that he is on thin ice.
0: Mm-hmm.
1: But whether or not the Republicans can take advantage of that is yet to be seen.
0: Right. That to me seems like a stay out of your own way kind of race there on the Republican
1: side. All right, TJ, we do have to take a break. We'll come back and we'll spend just a couple minutes talking about sports, Minnesota Twins sports specifically. I guess Vikings camp opens up tomorrow. We better mention that as well. Back in a moment on News Talk 1340 KROC AM and 96.9 FM.
2: A clean workplace is a

0: tomorrow night, lows dip down to about 58. Seasonal temperatures Sunday and Monday with highs from the upper 70s to the low 80s. From the Weatherology Weather Center, I'm meteorologist Paul Trombley.
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0: I haven't done this in a long time, TJ. I had the twins on the radio yesterday afternoon. I was typing away, and I was kind of grumbling as we got into the ninth inning, down 3-0. And then we got, you know, it got exciting. Bases are loaded, and we're down to our final strike. And Cody Clements hits that ball, and, yeah, I let out a yell. I couldn't.
1: Yeah. I was driving when it happened. I almost crashed. I'm not kidding you. I was like, what? This is crazy. And, oh, my word. Yeah, I couldn't believe it. I mean, what a heroic at bat that was. What a heroic inning that was. You had a guy get hit by a pitch. You had a single. They were down to their last strike, I think, three times yesterday.
0: Yes.
1: I mean, just what a victory. And you zoom out, Andy. I think the last two midweek day games to this point have been the most important games of the season for the Twins. Last week in Cleveland, where you lose 1 out of 3 to the Cubs out of the All-Star break, and you just get trounced in two of the games, and you lose 2 in a row to start the series at Cleveland. It's like, okay, if we come out of this dropping 3 out of 4 to a team in the division, I don't know if we're going to buy at the deadline. Then this week, it's like, gosh, the Royals are in town. You know, they've been playing better. They're 6-4 in their last 10, but without Bobby Witt Jr., one of the best players in all of baseball, it's like, man, if we drop 2 out of 3 to these guys, now we got to go to Seattle. That's going to, you know, if they lose yesterday and lose that game last week against Cleveland, I'm not sure they're at 500 right now. I think the season goes into a tailspin, but I mean, they get to the edge of the cliff and then just able to pull it back. And now, I don't know if it was last night or this morning, we had a left-handed reliever from the Mets, AJ Minter, who's got a sub 2.5 ERA. So they're buying, Andy. I mean, that's the definitive thing. No matter what happens this week in Seattle, we are going to be buyers at the trade deadline. And quite frankly, I think they should try and win some goodwill back with your fans. And,
0: well, they're in the mix.
1: Yeah. Well, and you know what I've been doing like the last week, couple weeks? I've been trying to get people to come aboard. You and I thankfully realized back in the spring, like, yeah, this might be worth following and sort of getting invested in. But I've got two friends of mine who I've informed them, like, yeah, our second best player this year has been Roger Clemens' kid, who is basically given up on by all of baseball. And
0: right,
1: yeah, you know, we got some decent pitchers and some young guys who are coming up and doing stuff. And I mean, yeah, this has just been such a delight, this team.
0: And they believe in themselves.
1: Yes.
0: They have a clubhouse that is not dysfunctional. They're having fun. You can see it. You can see in the way they act towards each other. Even when it's not going well, they're there to boost each other up. And that's when the magic can happen.
1: Yeah. And the key is, and this is especially with the expanded playoff formation, just in general in pro sports too, if there's one aspect of the game that you're elite at, which for the Twins, it's this lineup, one of the best in the American League, which is, by the way, weak. That's the other thing too. If you've got someone in your life who says they're not really following the Twins, they don't care, and you want to get them into the Twins, show them the American League standings where there is, I've got it up right now.
0: Well, other than the Yankees and Tampa Bay, we're all in the same place.
1: Yeah. Yeah. I think six teams right now with records above 500 in the entire AL, 6 out of 15.
0: Yeah, so, some of them are one game over 500.
1: Right, including the Texas Rangers, which Seattle's sub 500. They're in a close race too. That's going to be a fun series this weekend. But yeah, what an unexpected delight. And this is going to be a deadline worth watching for sure.
0: And you had said months and months ago, when you and I were, hey, this team actually has a little spark to it. This could be fun. We're not going to, you know, hold out hope because everybody is predicting doom and gloom. But gosh, there's some cool things happening here. And you were the one who pointed out when we get past the All-Star break, if they're in this position, it'll be interesting to see if the Twins are buyers. And lo and behold, we're here.
1: Yeah. Well, think about it too. If you know, attendance still way down this season, if they were to sell at this deadline and then you have the lockout that many are predicting coming next year, nobody's showing up at the ballpark when baseball resumes. So the ownership, I think, is understanding that they kind of have a moment to win some people back, and thankfully

0: they're taking advantage of it.
1: And it's been just darn fun. That's all I can tell you.
0: Oh, absolutely. Yeah, man, these guys are a blast to watch. Yes.
1: Well, the other thing before we go, we just have a couple minutes. Tomorrow, Vikings training camp opens. That means the season is just around the corner. And the biggest question mark remains, who will be the starting quarterback? And there's going to be so much speculation and rumors. I don't even know what to make of it.
0: Yeah, I'm concerned. So they actually started this week. They're going to be in pads, I think, Monday. But the reports out of camp have been that McCarthy's been better than Murray. That's been what
1: people are saying. He's familiar with the offense.
0: He's familiar with the offense, and we saw Murray in the mini camp in the spring complain about splitting snaps, saying, "I've got to learn this thing." Now, if you know anything about Kyler Murray's reputation, you would know that he is not known for exactly hitting the books. There's questions throughout his career of his off-the-field work ethic in terms of learning systems, learning plays. So to see him struggling in a 50-50 type of setup for snaps isn't surprising. I honestly, Andy, as we sit here today, I am more and more going toward the belief that we're going to be rolling out JJ McCarthy week one. I'm not going to come out and predict it, but it seems more possible now than it ever has since we signed Kyler Murray.
1: All right. Hold on, folks. We'll have to see.
0: Don't hold me to that, but that's just the sense I'm getting so far.
1: I guess when I said they open tomorrow, I think that's when they're open to the public tomorrow.
0: Oh, sure. Yep. Yeah. Well, so that'll be interesting too.
1: You can buy tickets to get in there.
0: I have a feeling the fans are going to be rooting for McCarthy to win the job.
1: Huh. Interesting.
0: That's my guess.
1: Because I hear also folks saying, I just named Murray. Let's get on with it. Let's go.
0: Right. And if they end up doing Murray and they come out looking how they came out offensively in the first weeks of this season, similar to how they looked last season, KOC, and rightfully so, is going to have to answer some very difficult questions. Because if it is Murray, what they're doing right now doesn't help him at all. Not one bit.
1: All right, TJ.
0: He's
1: got
0: to learn this thing.
1: We've got to run.
0: All right.
1: The clock says so. All right. TJ Leverance, thanks a lot. Enjoy talking, and we'll get together soon. Thanks for being with us, everybody, on Rochester Today on News Talk 1340 KROC AM 96.
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3: From ABC News, I'm Dave Packer. The Justice Department has moved to dismiss the criminal case against the ex-Olympian charged with damaging the Lincoln Memorial Reflecting Pool. It was earlier this month that U.S. Attorney Jeanine Pirro insisted that Davey Hearn had ripped the blue liner from the newly renovated pool.
4: Oh, he damaged it.
5: Further, but do you believe it had already been damaged before?
4: He damaged the pool.
3: Now Pirro's saying that additional documents provided indicate that the peeling liner was a result of flawed installation by the contractor and the rush to get the job done before Independence Day activities. Todd Blanche is facing an uncertain path to confirmation as Attorney General after Donald Trump doubled down on his desire to compensate victims of alleged government weaponization. ABC's Peter Haralambos.
6: Two Republican senators are refusing to move forward with Blanche's nomination unless he puts into writing that the Department of Justice's $1.8 billion anti-weaponization fund is dead. Trump's statements during a cabinet meeting Friday may complicate Blanche's already uncertain path to confirmation.
7: Well, it is dead, but, you know, I wish it weren't, to be honest.
3: An unprecedented border crisis has erupted in the Spanish territory. Up to 60,000 migrants entered the area from Morocco, with at least 57 of them dying during their attempts to cross. Tens of thousands have reportedly already returned. ABC News foreign correspondent Brick Lennon.
8: On the ground, officials are describing it as absolute chaos, with the head of the local security force describing it as a border collapse. They've sent in three military platoons, a diving unit, a Navy vessel to help restore order. And we understand, too, that the Prime Minister is also scheduled to visit.
3: And a possible major development in the Middle East. President Trump says Hamas has agreed to completely disarm in Gaza. He also says Hamas will give up its weapons and transfer control of the territory to a new Palestinian government. Hamas says it will only do that if Israel completely withdraws from Gaza. You're listening to ABC News.
9: As we celebrate 250 years of freedom,

Lows dip down to about 59 tonight under overcast skies with a chance of rain showers. High temperatures reach up to 80 tomorrow, partly cloudy skies. Tomorrow night, lows dip down to about 58. Seasonal temperatures Sunday and Monday with highs from the upper 70s to the low 80s. From the Weatherology Weather Center, I'm meteorologist Paul Trombley.

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1: Minnesota News Network, I'm Shel Maloney. Minnesota's July lightning incident remains just over 64,000 acres, with nearly 1,000 firefighters battling wildfires in the Northeast. Officials say rain and cooler temps overnight helped slow fire activity. The Little Knife fire is now 70% contained, while the Bear Trail fire stands at 38%. Residents should continue following evacuation orders and burn restrictions. Minnesota's adding steps to protect victims of domestic violence. A new law goes into effect Saturday and includes abusers must surrender their firearms to authorities within a reasonable time. Republican Representative Marion Rarick of Maple Lake.
2: To make sure that you surrender your permit to purchase and permit to carry. So if the court has said you cannot have guns, you are a prohibited person, you also have to surrender your permit to carry and permit to purchase.
1: Once the affidavit has been presented to surrender a firearm, the courts are now required to follow up within 10 days. And the Twins announced they've acquired left-handed pitcher A.J. Minter in a trade with the New York Mets in exchange for two minor leaguers. Minter's gone 1-1 with a 2.35 ERA with two walks and 20 strikeouts this season for the Mets. This is MNN.
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6: Lows dip down to about 59 tonight under overcast skies with a chance of rain showers. High temperatures reach up to 80 tomorrow, partly cloudy skies. Tomorrow night, lows dip down to about 58. Seasonal temperatures Sunday and Monday with highs from the upper 70s to the low 80s. From the Weatherology Weather Center, I'm meteorologist Paul Frombly.

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3: 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Hi, great to have you. Thanks. I appreciate you stopping by the Joe Pag Show for your Friday, Free Speech Friday. Whatever's on your mind, fair game. I know something about it. We'll talk about it. If not, we will move on. I just saw this from our friend Brianna Morello over on X. And Obama-appointed judge has just issued another order blocking the termination of temporary protected status for Somalia. Judge Allison Burroughs has been a nightmare for those trying to enforce our immigration laws. I mean, why not just get rid of her? Why doesn't Congress get rid of her? Why don't the people impeach her? Why do we have to sit here and allow people to ignore the law? TPS stands for temporary protected status. The word temporary has a definition. That means that status can be ended. She has no leg to stand on. None whatsoever. Congress has to act to remove anybody or remove the district, wherever this person serves. No matter where she serves, just get rid of that court. Clear her docket. No more cases for her. Boom. The Congress made these courts. The Congress can get rid of these courts. The only court it can't get rid of is the Supreme Court. Enough is enough now. All right. Let's talk a little bit about Todd Blanche. The guy Todd Blanche, guy that Sam and I know, we spent a good long time talking to him at CPAC. He's a good guy. He was a personal attorney for President Trump. That makes him very qualified after what Trump faced when he wasn't president for 4 years. And he's the guy who is the assistant attorney general under Pam Bondi. There's no reason why he can't be the attorney general. He is overly qualified to be the attorney general. You've got a couple of Republicans in John Cornyn, senior senator from Texas, who is on the way out. He was primaried and lost. He's holding it up. And Thom Tillis is holding it up as well. Tillis doesn't like Trump. Cornyn doesn't like Trump, in my opinion. They were both primaried. They both lost, the two people that were supported by Trump. And now you've got this. And they'll say, no, we're trying to keep up the integrity of the Senate. We want to make sure the blah, blah, blah, blah, blah. They're talking about the weaponization fund. It's all ridiculous. You got a Republican president makes an appointment. The Republican senators all should say yes to the appointment. There's nothing underhanded going on here as far as I can tell. And under oath, Todd Blanche has said, I am not going to, he said the words, the weaponization fund is dead, it is stopped, it is no more. That's not enough for these guys. This is from The Hill, so it could be fake. Senate Republican warns Trump against delaying Blanche nomination. Quote, this place could be very different. This is written by Alexander Bolton. Senator John Kennedy, Republican from Louisiana, who we like a lot. I said that. A member of the Senate Judiciary Committee is warning that President Trump's threat to withdraw Todd Blanche's nomination to serve as Attorney General and resubmit in 2027 to circumvent GOP critics could backfire because control of the Senate could flip in November. Asked by a reporter yesterday, whether that could be risky to delay Blanche's nomination until the next Congress, Kennedy responded, well, duh, yeah. Quote, this place could be very different, Kennedy said, noting Democrats could pick up seats in the Senate or win control of the upper chamber. Senate Republicans now control 53 seats. Trump on yesterday, threatened to withdraw Blanche's nomination because Senators John Cornyn, Republican Texas, and Thom Tillis, Republican North Carolina, are threatening to block it in the Judiciary Committee unless the Department of Justice and Trump agree to revise or clarify a settlement with the IRS to establish a $1.8 billion legal compensation fund for MAGA allies. Quote, Todd Blanche is a star. Everyone knows it. He has the potential to go down as one of the greatest attorney general. He said attorney general, should be attorneys general of all time. However, John Cornyn of Texas and Thom Tillis of North Carolina, both of whom I refuse to endorse and whose political careers have been ended by my action, are refusing to vote for this great nominee, who will remain in any event as acting Trump posted on Truth Social on Thursday. At least they gave the proper, credit to Truth Social. Trump was asked about this today at the cabinet meeting I believe this is Camp Davis. Sam, you checked, right? It's Camp Davis?
4: Yes, correct.
3: Okay. Mm-hmm. Trump was asked about this today.
5: I'll tell you something. Todd Blanche is a very, very good man, and he shouldn't be in the middle of this. He should get approved, because you will never get anybody like him. You're never going to get anybody. And to make him a pawn in this whole thing, this is being done by a senator. And I don't really blame him, to be honest with you. I endorse his opponent. And as soon as I endorsed his opponent went through the roof.

0: He won the primary election in Texas for the Senate, and the man that lost, the man that I didn't endorse, has become very angry, and that's okay. I mean, I understand that. I probably would do the same thing. You want to know the truth? I think I'd do the same.
1: So, I mean, he's not blaming Cornyn. I actually think that's pretty open and honest of the president. I get it. I'd probably do the same thing. But that's why he's doing it, is what the president's saying. Cornyn has not said it's because of Trump. He has not said, I'm mad at Trump. But yesterday when he was questioned in the hallways of the Senate, what he said was, I don't think it's coming from Todd Blanche. I think it's coming from above him. Well, who's above Todd Blanche? The president of the United States. He continued.
0: No, he should be approved forthwith. I mean, you're not going to get a person like that. Everybody agrees to it. Don't forget, Senator Cornyn thought he was phenomenal until he lost. You know, when he lost, is that a correct statement? You come from Texas.
2: Yes.
0: I mean, he thought this was the most incredible person. And when he lost, and he lost because of me. I endorsed somebody else. And as soon as I endorsed the other person became a rocket ship upward. And he lost. And, you know, I think I'd be the same.
3: But would you when,
0: I mean, I shouldn't say that, but I'd be upset also. And so I fully understand it. He shouldn't be that way. I shouldn't be that way. But he is that way. He's become a very angry person. And I understand you have a couple of others that caused their defeat, too. And, you know, you'll probably hear from them, too.
1: There you go. The president just being out there and open. I like that he's being completely an open book on this. I get it. I might act the same way. But then he was asked about the weaponization fund, which is what Cornyn and Phyllis, or Thumb, they say this is what's holding them up from saying yes to Todd Blanche. Again, keep in mind, he could still pass the whole Senate, but Phyllis and Cornyn could stop him from coming out of committee.
4: Do you agree with the acting attorney general that the anti-weaponization fund is dead? And why not just put that in writing?
0: Well, it is dead, but, you know, I wish it weren't, to be honest with you. I think people were horribly treated, horribly abused. This has nothing to do with Todd. This was me. Horribly abused, and I'd like to see them compensated for the pain. They lost their families. They committed suicide. Many people committed suicide. They went down for an innocent journey. And I'm not only talking there, I'm talking about not even having to do with that. The way they were treated. The Biden administration and the Obama administration weaponized government and destroyed lives.
1: You can't argue against transparency here from Trump. He's extremely transparent. He's not hiding. He's sitting there with his entire cabinet around. He invites the media into Camp David, or David, and takes question after question after question. I've seen him do cabinet meetings for 2 hours before, where everybody in the media gets to question him. Now, here at Camp David, he didn't have to open this up for questions at all, but he does. And he continues to talk about any topic that's brought up by these reporters, and they kept on going on Blanche. They're trying to get the soundbite that's going to get them virality. But he's an open book. I understand why he's mad. Became a very angry man. I supported his competitor. I probably would feel the same way. But I like what he just said there. This isn't Todd. This is on me. He said, this isn't Todd doing this. I'm doing it. And he still believes in the weaponization fund, and he thinks that it's necessary. He's allowed to think that. He was then asked about Iran. Is Iran going to talk or not? Because we're still dropping bombs and they're still attacking our allies or trying to get us. What's going on with that?
4: What is the status of talks? Who from the administration is talking to Iran?
0: But they break their word so often. Steve is talking, Jared. We have very good people. JD's involved, very strongly involved. We have great people talking. Marco's involved.
4: Because they say talks aren't happening.
0: Very good people. We have the best people. But they'll make a deal. As an example, we'll talk about nuclear, and we'll be in there talking about nuclear for 7 hours. I say, what do you need 7? You can take 10 minutes. You have 5 minutes. You should solve it. But 7 hours, and then they'll go out, and I'll say, they discussed nuclear. And they'll go out, and they'll say, we never discussed nuclear. And I'll say, why do they say that? All they do is make me angry. You know, they just make me angry.
1: I mean, the questioner wants him to say something else. Because she has the opportunity to ask the president of the United States, the leader of the free world, the commander in chief of the military, what's the status of the talks? Let him answer. But then she interjects, they say you're not talking. So is she using Iran as a source? The lying, horrible, theocratic regime? Is that what she thinks? That they're somehow on an equal plane with Trump? They're not. These are bad guys that if they had the opportunity would get rid of her ability to have the First Amendment to go and report and maybe kill her if she doesn't think the same way religiously.

0: yet she's asking a question in a free society that she thinks somehow is going to garner the answer that she wants. 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By the way, I did post the monologue I did on what Harvey Levin from TMZ said about Fauci over on YouTube. 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Go take it in. It's only like 9 minutes long. Go take it in, and you'll see how I completely dismantle his argument. But there's an update to the reflecting pool case against the former Olympian, and I want to be able to bring that. So if you guys can do me a favor and find a better source. In the meantime, the Secretary of State, Marco Rubio, was asked about the International Criminal Court. Remember, Mamdani in New York, we'll break down Mamdani next hour with Rich Valdez. Mamdani in New York wanted to arrest Netanyahu when he comes to New York, and of course he couldn't do that. He says, because there's an arrest warrant from the ICC, the International Criminal Court, which is an illegitimate court. In fact, don't take my word for it. Listen to Marco Rubio.
1: So just a couple points that we all know, we followed in the news, obviously, the events in the Middle East and others here to talk about that, not that they're not important, but there's some other issues happening around the world, Mr. President.
0: I guess they just could not use microphones here for this. It's a big round table, not even a round table, it's a rectangular table, a big long table, cabinet members all around. You couldn't put some sort of a microphone in the middle of the table?
1: That you've shown great leadership in that have not gotten nearly as much attention I think they deserve to mention today. The first is the International Criminal Court is an illegitimate international organization that, frankly, illegitimate. They've made themselves illegitimate because they claim that even if you're not a member of that court, they can come after you. What that literally means in the future is that American servicemen, political leaders, and others...
0: Not only that, it's also glitchy.
1: ...could find themselves under indictment by this International Criminal Court. If you want to know a little bit about it, Jack Smith used to work there. These are the people that think they can go out and basically indict any world leader and haul them into The Hague. So we've begun, we tried to get them to reform and listen to us. They wouldn't do it. They're very arrogant. We've now begun an effort to really try to bring that court to heel.
2: By the way, there's no information that they're after me. It could happen. But just so you know, if you're talking about it, I'm saying that means that maybe he's not trying to defend me. He is trying to defend Bibi and various other people. But there are many people that shouldn't be looked at that way. But there is no indication that I'm one of them at this moment.
1: That's right. And I actually think the people who are in biggest danger in our system are servicemen, people in uniform. That they'll try to go out for the rest of their lives. They'll not be able to travel anywhere in the world. With their
0: such an important point. The ICC, this is such a great point. The ICC, this illegitimate so-called court, would like to go after military members. Remember, the military member goes over and does something overseas that the ICC just deems they don't like or is somehow criminal, even if it's not. They can now have a criminal arrest warrant out internationally, and then our military members can't travel after their service?
1: Families, because they can be arrested on one of these acts. Imagine, again, you're a soldier, you fought in a war, and 20 years later, they try to come grab you. So this is a big problem. So we've had dozens of countries already join us since we started 2 weeks ago. Five countries have already quit the ICC and notified them that they're leaving, and we think there'll be more. The second thing is we had an unprecedented ministerial. 60 countries came to Washington, and we're a part of an effort where we were shedding light on far-left terrorism and violence. You know, if a bomb goes off somewhere and it's tied to some right-wing group or what I don't consider neo-Nazis right-wing, I consider them Nazis, right? But you're going to get a lot of attention on that. But if it's a leftist group, an Antifa group, they get no coverage or they ignore the ideological spin and the ideological reason behind it. So we got 60 countries came up here and hopefully creating a strong to go after far-left violent terrorism and go after it. Call it by name, and I think we're building a very strong coalition there.
0: I think you can easily do that just by going and arresting everybody who admits they're Antifa. If it's a domestic terrorist group, and it is, and if it's been denoted so by the government, it has, go and arrest them. What are you waiting for? They have to do something first? They have said, we are here to take down the government. We are here to cause anarchy. Again, if Al-Qaeda, let's just be smart about this. If Al-Qaeda or ISIS or fill in the blank, Boko Haram, if they made some sort of a group in the United States and put out a sign that says we are ISIS or Al-Qaeda or Boko Haram or Hamas or Hezbollah, if they did that, we would have every right to go in and shut them down and arrest them all. Why aren't we doing that with these far left-wing, disgusting, you know, anti-American terrorist groups? I think that we should. 833-JOE-PAGS, 833-563-7247, joepags.com. An update on the reflecting pool case against that former Olympian when we come back. Keep it on the Joe Pags Show.

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6: 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She's looking to drop the charges. Here it is from the New York Post. Jeanine Pirro seeks to drop charges against Olympian David Hearn, admits reflecting pool damage was flawed installation. Josh Christensen wrote this. D.C. U.S. Attorney Jeanine Pirro is moving to dismiss charges against former Olympic canoeist David Hearn for allegedly vandalizing the Lincoln Memorial reflecting pool, revealing in a Friday court filing today that the damage was, in fact, the result of flawed installation by the contractor. Pirro's office submitted the motion to dismiss after Hearn had pleaded not guilty earlier this month to one felony count of destruction of property for the alleged June 19th incident. The July 31st court filing reveals that the sealant at the bottom of the reflecting pool had almost immediately begun peeling after the work was completed, after the Virginia-based company got a no-bid contract for the renovations. And the Department of Interior, DOI, provided less than fulsome information on the outset of the case, Pirro's motion noted. Quote, it was not until after the return of the indictment that the DOI provided additional documents to the USAODC, that's the attorney's office, indicating that damage to the Lincoln Memorial reflecting pool in June of 2026 was a result of flawed installation by the contractor, Atlantic Industrial Coatings, and the rush to complete the project prior to events associated with the America 250 celebration in the week surrounding Independence Day 2026, the court filing stated. Quote, it was not until these documents were produced that the USAODC first became aware of information showing that the damage was the result of a botched installation and not vandalism, as initially represented by the DOI. Hearn's attorneys are demanding an apology on behalf of the Olympian. Quote, the Trump administration's case against Davy Hearn should never have been brought. Its dismissal today does not erase the abuse of government power in arresting and charging a patriotic American who did nothing wrong. The government's approach was ready fire aim. He said, the administration owes Mr. Hearn an apology, said Hearn's attorneys, Norm Eisen, Mary Dorman, and Steve Levin, I'm not sure, in a statement. Refs DOI did not immediately respond to a request for comment. Well, no. The Trump administration doesn't owe an apology. I think the Department of Interior, that's in the administration, I get it, does. And I think that Jeanine Pirro does the right thing. She said, well, wait a second. Hold on a second. You gave me the wrong information. Why didn't you give me this before? How dare you? And listen, she makes the filing. It's now reported by many, many outlets. This actually came down about an hour and a half ago, and I'm glad that they did. If the guy didn't do anything wrong, he should not have been charged, and I think he's got a lawsuit in his hands. Arrested for a felony, destruction of property. I mean, that's a big deal. You probably could have done a little more, you know, transparency from the DOI, Department of Interior, before saying this guy definitely did something really, really bad, and we're now going to get him for doing it. So I'm glad that he's not going to be charged. If he didn't do it, he didn't do it. And I'm glad that she came out and said what she said. And I'm glad that she cast the blame on the Department of the Interior. But no, President Trump and the, quote, administration doesn't owe him an apology. But he certainly needs to get an apology from the U.S. Attorney's Office in light of the new evidence that came in. The DOI certainly should, I believe. 833-JOE-PAGS, 833-563-7247, joepags.com. Rich Valdez next hour from New York City, giving us an update on the socialist takeover.